0: Hello and welcome to our morning edition of Arirang News. We begin with these stories making the headlines at this hour. Samsung Electronics Labor Union agreed to put off a planned strike after reaching a last-minute deal with management on pay and bonuses. The union says it will put the tentative wage deal to a vote, alleviating immediate concerns about the operation of the world's largest memory chip maker. U.S. President Donald Trump says Washington is fully prepared to launch more strikes on Iran, but suggested he is willing to wait a few more days to get the right answer from Tehran. This comes as Iran says it recently received a new U.S. ceasefire proposal through Pakistani mediators that is currently reviewing the document. A North Korean women's soccer team defeated South Korean opponents in a historic inter-Korean match. The athletes were the first sports team from the regime to visit the South in nearly 8 years. We begin this morning with the latest on the Samsung Electronics wage deal. The company's management and labor reached a dramatic last-minute agreement last night, just before a planned strike was set to begin. With the immediate threat of a walkout now lifted, massive bonus payouts are now projected for Samsung workers. Our Kim Jun-ong starts us off.
1: Samsung Electronics management and its labor union have reached a dramatic agreement on wage negotiations just 90 minutes before a planned strike on Thursday morning. The breakthrough came after overnight mediation efforts, with the labor minister stepping in after talks appeared to break down earlier in the day.
2: "We deeply appreciate Samsung Electronics management and labor on behalf of the government for continuing talks until the very end and reaching a tentative agreement through direct negotiations."
1: The planned strike had raised concerns over potential impact on Korea's economy, but with the union suspending the strike, members will vote on a tentative deal over 6 days starting Friday. The deal will only be finalized if a majority of members participate and approve the agreement, with rejection likely meaning a return to negotiations.
3: "We apologize to the public for concerns caused by the internal dispute and sincerely thank the government and officials who helped mediate the talks."
1: Under the tentative deal signed Wednesday, Samsung Electronics and its labor union agreed to keep the existing excess profit incentive system while introducing a new special bonus program for the DS, or Device Solutions Division, which recently posted record operating profits. The new bonus pool will be funded with 10.5% of agreed business performance earnings, with no ceilings on payouts. 40% of the pool will be shared across all employees in the DS division, while the remaining 60% will be distributed based on the performance of individual business units, such as memory and foundry operations. Payouts will be made entirely in company stock. The plan will remain in place for the next 10 years, though payouts will depend on annual operating profit targets being met. Samsung Electronics is projected to post around $20 billion in operating profit this year, potentially creating a bonus pool of some $2.1 billion for its chip division. Under that scenario, employees in the DS division could receive bonuses of up to around $400,000, while even workers in loss-making, non-memory units would still receive at least around $100,000 in bonuses. Samsung Electronics thanked the public, shareholders, government officials and employees for helping the two sides reach an agreement. The company also pledged to build a more constructive labor-management relationship going forward. Kim Jun-ong, Arirang News.
0: So Samsung Electronics labor union decided to call off its strike after reaching a last-minute deal with management. And massive bonus payouts are now projected for Samsung workers, especially since its operating profit for the first quarter of this year jumped eightfold. For more on this, we're joined today by Professor Shin Myung-gyu, Associate Professor of Economics at Yonsei University. Professor Sim, thanks for coming on today.
4: Thank you for having me.
0: So what were the main sticking points in the negotiations, and what impact could this agreement have on Samsung Electronics going forward?
4: Yeah, the last-minute agreement suggests that both sides, the firm and workers, were willing to avoid an escalation of the dispute, but it does not necessarily mean that all the underlying issues have been fully resolved. The main sticking points appear to center on raises, performance-based compensation, and broader issues of labor representation. From the union's perspective, there has been dissatisfaction with the bonus system, especially given recent fluctuations and the semiconductor earnings. On the other hand, management has been more cautious, emphasizing cost control during the period of uncertain business environment. So in this sense, the disagreement was not just about the level of pay, but also about how risk and rewards are shared between workers and the firm. In terms of the impact, the agreement helps remove immediate uncertainty and avoids potential disruptions to production and supply chains, which is positive news for both Samsung and for the broader economy, Korean economy. However, I would still say that the broader implications remain. These episodes reflect a gradual shift toward more active labor representation and changing expectations about compensation.
0: Right. And so what does this dispute reveal about changing workplace expectations in South Korea, like you just mentioned? And does the deal suggest that labor unions are gaining more leverage within Korea's tech sector?
4: I think the latest agreement does suggest that labor unions are gaining more visibility and also to some extent more influence in Korea's tech sectors. Compared to the past, employees in the large tech firms like Samsung are becoming more organized and more willing to voice their demands, particularly on issues like wages, bonuses, and transparency of the governance. However, I would not interpret this as kind of the sudden shift in the bargaining power, but rather as a part of the gradual change in the labor market. In terms of the workplace expectations, I think that dispute highlights a broader transition. During the high growth period, many workers become accustomed to strong compensation and rising bonuses. But as growth has slowed and profits have become more volatile, companies are adjusting their compensation structures. This creates tensions between workers and the firms because workers' expectations, which are set at the high level, are adjusting more slowly than economic conditions. So overall, I would say that this is not just about unions gaining leverage, but about changing economic expectations and a more mature and in some ways more contested labor market environment.
0: I see. And what message do you think this agreement sends to foreign investors watching the labor relations in South Korea?
4: To me, the agreement sends a somewhat reassuring message to foreign investors and as well as the domestic investors, and less in the short term. And the fact that both sides were able to reach a deal at the last minute suggests that there is still a strong incentive to avoid the disruptions, especially in a company like Samsung that is really important at the global level. So in that sense, it helps reduce immediate uncertainty around production and supply chains and the tech sectors, which is really a kind of the positive news from the investor's perspective. Also, the agreement appears to include a long-term framework for compensation and incentives extending to the next decade, which could also be seen as a positive signal in terms of stability and predictability. But I would also say that the investors will likely focus on broader trend rather than the single event. As I discussed earlier, labor relations in Korea's tech sector are evolving over time with greater emphasis on transparency and fairness of the payment system and the compensation structure. So the short-term signal is reassuring again, but the long-term takeaway is that the investors may need to pay closer attention to how labor relations are changing over time.
0: I see. And disputes over bonus payouts are now also emerging at other Korean tech firms like Kakao and Hyundai. So could you just briefly tell us how Samsung's wage agreement could influence labor disputes at other companies like Kakao and Hyundai?
4: Yeah. This dispute is not just a single isolated case at the individual firm, but it is kind of a broader shift in the Korean tech sector. In the recent years, many tech firms experienced rapid growth, especially during the pandemic and after the pandemic too, the compensation rose significantly. But as the growth has slowed and profits have become more volatile, as I pointed out earlier, companies are becoming more cautious in how they structure performance-based pay. So based on the expectations of the workers that is shaped by their previous performance, they have different expectations, and that made the tension. Also, Samsung's agreement could also serve as a kind of the benchmark for other firms like Kakao and Hyundai, potentially encouraging employees to push for greater transparency and improve compensation structures, as they have seen from this dispute. So I want to say these disputes are not just about the bonus themselves again, but about how expectations are adjusting and this kind of slow growth, but facing greater uncertainty about the future.
0: I see. All right, Professor Shim, thank you so much for your time and insight this morning. We appreciate it.
4: Thank you.

0: U.S. President Donald Trump says Washington is fully prepared to launch further strikes on Iran, but signaled that he's willing to wait a few more days to see whether Tehran responds to the latest ceasefire proposal. The comments come as the two countries continue exchanging diplomatic messages behind the scenes, despite both sides warning of possible escalation. Our Lee Seung-jae has more.
1: U.S. President Donald Trump said Wednesday that Washington is prepared to launch further strikes on Tehran if Iran refuses to agree to a peace deal, though he suggested he could wait a few more days before making a final decision.
2: But what I like to do, if I can save war by waiting a couple of days, or I can save people being killed by waiting a couple of days, I think it's a great thing to do.
1: Speaking to reporters at Joint Base Andrews in Maryland, Trump said the situation remains on the borderline and warned that events could escalate rapidly if negotiations fail. He added that the U.S. is fully prepared for military action, but still hopes diplomacy can prevent a wider conflict. Trump also repeated that the United States will not allow Iran to obtain a nuclear weapon, saying Washington is now in the final stages of the crisis. Iran responded with fresh warnings of its own. The Revolutionary Guards said any renewed attack on Iran would trigger a broader regional war extending beyond the Middle East. Tehran has also launched a new Persian Gulf Strait Authority aimed at controlling maritime traffic through the strategically vital Strait of Hormuz. At the same time, diplomatic efforts appear to be continuing behind the scenes. Iranian media reported that Tehran recently received a new U.S. ceasefire proposal through Pakistani mediators and is currently reviewing the document. According to Iran's Tasnim news agency, the latest exchange followed a 14-point proposal previously submitted by Tehran. Iranian officials said no final decision has been made. Iran has also laid out conditions for future talks, including the release of frozen overseas assets and an end to what it describes as a U.S. maritime blockade. Tehran, meanwhile, stressed that it would not negotiate under military pressure. Separately, South Korea's foreign ministry said a vessel operated by a South Korean shipping company safely passed through the Strait of Hormuz, marking the first such transit since the outbreak of the U.S.-Iran conflict. Seoul said it worked through multiple diplomatic channels with Iran and neighboring countries to ensure the ship's safe passage. Officials said more than 20 crew members were aboard the vessel, among them fewer than 10 South Koreans. The ship reportedly traveled along a route designated by Iran, and no transit fee was paid to Iran. Lee Seung-jae, Arirang News.
0: Korea's producer prices posted their sharpest monthly increase in more than 28 years in April, driven largely by rising petroleum and raw material costs linked to the ongoing Middle East conflict. Preliminary data from the Bank of Korea on Thursday

0: Administration.
1: Our focus
0: speaking in Washington on Wednesday local time. First formal kickoff meeting to produce tangible results was agreed the previous for political affairs Alison Hooker. The minister called the outcome the most important of his US visit. The fact sheet agreed between Seoul and Washington last year includes follow-up talks on sensitive security issues, including Korea's interest in nuclear-powered submarines and rights on uranium enrichment and spent fuel reprocessing. During his visit, which began on Monday, Park has also met Elbridge Corby, the Pentagon's top policy official. According to Park, Corby praised Korea's efforts to take greater responsibility for its own defense, deeming it a model ally. The remarks come as Washington pushes allies to assume larger defense roles, and Seoul seeks a speedy follow-up on the security consultations. Park also held talks with Deputy Secretary of State Christopher Landau, with both sides reviewing Korean investment projects stateside and related visa issues. Landau pledged continued support, saying Korean firms are contributing to the revival of American manufacturing. Visa discussions have ensued after more than 300 Korean workers were detained in Georgia last September, prompting separate bilateral consultations on legal status and visa procedures. Also on Wednesday, President Donald Trump's nominee for U.S. Ambassador to Seoul, Michelle Steele, appeared before the Senate for a confirmation hearing. A Seoul-born former Republican congresswoman from California, Steele said American firms operating in Korea should receive treatment equal to Korean companies in the United States. That comes amid growing U.S. pressure over procedural investigations into Coupang following a data leak affecting over 33 million Korean users, as well as Seoul's digital regulatory environment. Steele also said she wanted to verify details of Korea's pledge to invest $350 billion into the U.S. However, she also stressed strategic cooperation, calling for what she described as a very strong alliance among Seoul, Washington and Tokyo. Her words have drawn attention, as trilateral ties are usually described as security cooperation or coordination, rather than a formal alliance. Oh Soo-young, Arirang News.
2: Chinese President Xi Jinping is expected to visit North Korea as early as next week. According to Yonhap News Agency, a government source said recent movements suggest Xi's visit could take place in late May or early June. The source noted Chinese Foreign Minister Wang Yi's visit to Pyongyang last month, while Chinese security and protocol teams have also visited North Korea in recent days. Regarding the purpose of the trip, Yonhap reported that a senior government official expects Beijing to seek a mediating role between Washington and Pyongyang. North Korea's leader Kim Jong-un expressed willingness to strengthen high-level exchanges with Beijing during talks with Wang. In sports, a historic showdown between women's soccer teams from the two Koreas unfolded on South Korean soil on Wednesday as part of AFC Women's Champions League. The match ended with the North Korean side's victory. Our culture correspondent Park Geun-woo reports.
3: Under the relentless rain, Suwon FC women opened the scoring with a goal by Harui Suzuki at the beginning of the second half. But the momentum didn't last long as Naegoyang Women's FC's Choi Gu-mok struck back with the equalizer before Kim Kyung-young netted the winning goal. Suwon captain Ji So-yeon then had a golden chance from the penalty spot, but her shot failed to find the net. The match ended in a 2-1 loss for Suwon. After the final whistle, Suwon's coach couldn't hide his disappointment and apologized to fans for the result.
4: It was a disappointing match, but the players did their best. We really needed a win so more people would become interested in women's football. It was our first time playing in front of such a large crowd and with so many reporters, which makes the loss even more unfortunate.
3: While admitting it had been a difficult match, Naegoyang said the team would prepare for an even better performance in the final later this week.
5: Our players showed great mental strength despite difficult conditions, the heavy rain, and playing at the opponent's stadium. Our team is still young and lacks experience, but I hope this match will help us take another step forward. We'll keep training hard for the final.
3: The North Korean Central News Agency reported Wednesday's victory after remaining silent about the tournament for more than 50 days. With the match being the first in South Korea to take place between club sides from the two Koreas, thousands of people gathered to watch the game in person despite the heavy rain.
6: Recently, there hasn't been much exchange, so I hope sports events like this can lead to more interaction.
5: Efforts toward inter-Korean unity have been recently stalled. I hope the match can serve as a refreshing turning point towards reunification.
3: In the other semifinal on Wednesday, Tokyo Verde Bellezza defeated Melbourne City.

0: FC 3-1. Daegu-yang will now face Tokyo in the final on Saturday at 2 p.m., also in Suwon. The tournament champions will receive $1 million in prize money, while the runners-up will take $500,000. After the historic match between teams from the two Koreas, attention now heads to whether Daegu-yang Women's FC will be able to defeat Tokyo Verde Bellezza and be crowned champions of Asia. Park Eun-woo, Arirang News.
1: Good morning, I'm Chu Ji-hyun, and this is The World Now. The United States announced murder charges against former Cuban President Raul Castro on Wednesday over the shooting down in 1996 of two civilian planes operated by Cuban exiles. Castro, who is 94 years old, was Cuba's defense minister at the time. The charges include conspiracy to kill U.S. nationals, four counts of murder, and destruction of aircraft. Five Cuban military pilots were also charged. Cuban President Díaz-Canel called the indictment a political maneuver with no legal foundation. The charges on Castro follow the U.S. capture in January of Venezuelan President Nicolas Maduro over drug charges. Chinese President Xi Jinping hosted Russian President Vladimir Putin in Beijing on Wednesday, a week after meeting U.S. President Trump. The two leaders jointly condemned Trump's Golden Dome missile defense plans and Washington's, quote, irresponsible nuclear policy, but failed to reach a breakthrough on a major gas pipeline deal that Russia has long been seeking. Key issues for the pipeline, including pricing and financing, remain unresolved. But Xi said energy cooperation should be the ballast stone in China-Russia relations. The two leaders have now met more than 40 times since sealing a strategic partnership in 2022. Elon Musk's rocket and satellite company SpaceX filed for a stock market listing on Wednesday, targeting a valuation of $1.75 trillion in what would be the largest U.S. stock market debut in history. The company reported revenue of $4.7 billion in the first quarter of this year, driven largely by its Starlink satellite internet business. Musk will retain 85.1% of voting power after the company goes public. SpaceX plans to list on the Nasdaq under the ticker symbol SPCX as early as June 12th. A successful listing would make Musk the first trillionaire in history. A 5.8 magnitude earthquake struck southern Peru on Tuesday night, injuring 27 people and damaging several buildings. No deaths were reported. The quake's epicenter was in the Ica region at a depth of 56 kilometers. Peru lies on the Pacific Ring of Fire, where earthquakes are common.

Today marks a full moon, the seasonal point that signals the beginning of summer. But rainy skies are keeping conditions breezy across the country. The heaviest rain bands have shifted eastward, but showers are still affecting parts of the capital region and Gangwon-do province, with a heavy rain advisory being issued in the mountainous parts of Gangwon-do province. And those regions could see up to 80 millimeters of downpours, while the rain will gradually ease from the capital region this afternoon. Then Seoul will be getting up to 20 degrees. Daegu, Busan both will be topping out at 24 degrees. After the rain moves out, temperatures will rise again tomorrow, climbing back to near 30 degrees during the holiday weekend.

Across borders, surging forward without limits. Korea. Korean culture has moved beyond a passing trend, becoming a force that colors the world. And perhaps its origins trace much further back into our own history. The true roots where this vast chronicle began, where the essence of K-power and the spirit of our people are recorded. In the 17 seconds you casually pass by, thousands of years are breathing within. The moment your gaze lingers and your curiosity is stirred, the radiant faces of our history begin to awaken.

The real stories of these artifacts. Stories we never knew. It begins here, now.

0: We're here to bring a new type of new show. New insights, new styles, and new topics every day. We are News Generation. Bringing news just for you. It's Thursday, May 21st here in Seoul. I'm Lee Soo-jin, and this is News Generation. And joining us today is Luan.
1: Good to be here.
0: Good to have you. Also, we have June.
2: Happy Thursday.
0: Thursday. And both are here to speak on behalf of people in their 20s and 30s. So we're already in the second to last week of the month, and believe it or not, it's Thursday again. But this isn't just any ordinary Thursday. Today in Korea, it's Married Couples Day, a day to celebrate love, marriage, and life as partners. And since both of our panelists today are married, I want to start out by asking, so looking back, Shion, what was your wedding day like?
2: Well, today's my day, married couple days. Well, I did my wedding ceremony at my school campus, in my school, where there is like 3 to 4 venues, different venues that students and also graduates can book to have their wedding ceremonies. Well, it's such a competitive venue, so I've got to make a reservation a year earlier, and also I'd prepared sudume, which is studio dress and makeup, also ages ago beforehand. Well, in Korea, guests usually give money called wedding gift money, which is known as chukigum in Korean. This is to congratulate the couple and support the cost of wedding. Well, the thing is, my father, he originally planned not to receive any money, any chukigum from the guest, but you know, marriage is not a one-man show. You've got to agree on certain things all together. So this does not happen. And we had a traditional Korean ceremony as well, also known as pebe. I'll show you the pictures later on during my Korean weddings. Yes, this is pebe, Korean traditional ritual ceremony. Well, I had to catch my dates and chestnuts thrown by my in-laws. I even got a piggyback from my hubby as well. Well, first of all, I didn't want to do the pebe ceremony because I've got to add a lot of money on it. But my mother-in-law, she insisted. So now, looking back, I do believe that it has a own charm as well, and good memories as well. And my wedding itself was rather unconventional than, it was quite fun indeed. Well, one of my friends, he wore some sparkling outfit. He walked down the aisle singing songs, and the whole bunch of dancers appeared as well.
0: Wow.
2: And then it was my turn. Bride and groom had to join as well. And also, I didn't know that my mother-in-law was part of the dance team, but she came up on the stage as well. Kind of fun party as well. It was not a formal wedding ceremony. I had a very casual and a party style wedding for me. Well, it was such a fun. So at least nobody said it was boring. That's for sure.
0: I mean, that does not sound like it's like a perfect mixture of like an unconventional wedding, but also traditional, because you had that pebe experience. That sounds a lot of fun.
2: Indeed.
0: So what about you, Luan?
1: I would have loved to keep talking about wedding ceremonies and stuff, but even though I am married, I did not and will not have a marriage ceremony, I think at least. I don't know why, I don't have that dream or fantasy about like the wedding ceremony. I only kind of see the negative aspect of it, like the stress, the fight and so on. I'm really scared of it. And so me and my husband firmly believe that we don't need that stuff to prove our love and to show how much we love each other, but we still want to like kind of celebrate our union with like the wedding pictures, and we will do it, I think, in fact, in August this year. So I'm quite excited.
0: And these days, the photos come out so nice. Different, like, there's vintage photos as well.
1: Yeah.
0: So they all come out really nice as well. So in the end, there's no single right way to celebrate love. What matters most is choosing something that feels meaningful to both you and your partner. So we're going to talk more about this, but first, let's take a look at the screen. In Korea, May is often called the month of family, with special days dedicated to parents, children, teachers, and today, married couples. And Married Couples Day, observed on May 21st, is a time to celebrate marriage and the bond between spouses. For some, it is a chance to reflect on years of partnership. For others, it brings back memories of a wedding day that may have cost far more than they originally planned. Today on News Generation, we take a closer look at how wedding culture in Korea is changing, how rising costs are reshaping the way people tie the knot, and how perceptions of marriage itself are being transformed. As you just saw in the video, the Korean wedding scene is evolving as more couples choose celebrations that feel personal rather than predictable. In other words, weddings are becoming less about following a set formula and more about reflecting the couple's own values and style. So how are Korean weddings then breaking away from tradition, Chiyeon?
2: Well, in Korea, there is a term known as factory style wedding. This is still common in Korea. Well, why is it factory? Because it looks like a factory running on a tight schedule, like an assembly line. And the weddings are proceed one after another, and almost like a products on a factory line. A single wedding hall can actually host several ceremonies in one day, sometimes only an hour apart. So couples have to rush. They have to move very quickly from the ceremony to photo sessions and then to greetings and dining to the guests as well. I actually experienced it myself. My wedding was in the afternoon, and after my one, right after I finished my ones, another bride and groom was actually waiting outside. I felt sorry. Am I late for this? So it was kind of a roller coaster ride indeed. Mm-hmm. And sometimes you even see some couples sharing the same lobby and restaurants together because of the time limitation in the factory style weddings. But younger generations, the Gen Z Koreans, they want something new. They want more creative ceremony for them as well. So they prefer some small weddings. No weddings and ceremonies that have some dancers like me, and also performances that reflect their values and their thoughts as well. For example, one of my friends, she is going to Thailand not soon this year, and she's going to have a wedding at Hanok Korean traditional house with only 30 guests invited.
0: Wow, that's a very intimate ceremony.
2: That's indeed a very small wedding. And also my brother, when he got married, instead of having a formal officiant, both sets of parents, the fathers, actually came out on the stage and they read messages, delivered heartfelt letter to their son and daughter. It was such a lovely experience indeed. Well, it felt far more personal and down to earth. Right, well, and Gen Z couples are becoming far more creative. Some skip traditional parts, and while others add dances, performances, and personalized dances and vows to reflect their personalities and values as well. And so these days, couples are not planning their weddings, they are actually curating their experiences on it. So it's a totally different kettle of fish compared to older generations.
0: I kind of get that sentiment though, because seeing my friends get married in the States, obviously in the States it's like a whole day to start off, and it
2: evening
0: seems really
2: parties.
0: Right, and dances like the one you had, but then it looks so much fun, so I can see why people kind of want to incorporate those elements into Korean weddings as well. And this really shows how today's couples are really redefining what a meaningful wedding looks like. And this shift isn't just about saving money, it's about questioning which traditions still matter and which ones no longer feel as important to them. So then what are some of the most, I guess, unconventional wedding trends today, Lauren?
1: So yeah, one important trend is the rise of highly personalized wedding.
0: Right.
1: Couples often choose meaningful locations, write their own vows, or organize small micro weddings with only close friends and family, like the friend of Chiyeon. In France, this diversity in modern marriage is even visible in popular culture through a TV show where brides attend and judge each other's weddings according to a specific theme chosen by the bride. The program shows how different weddings can be today, from romantic vintage ceremonies to extravagant and cultural themed celebrations. Another unconventional trend is the use of artistic alternatives to classic wedding photography. On social media, many couples now hire a live painter who paints the ceremony in real time instead of relying only on pictures. And if I change my mind and I want to have a wedding ceremony, I think I will go with that option of the live.
0: Sounds really cool.
1: Yeah. Also, wedding fashion is changing a lot. Traditional white dresses and black tuxedos are no longer the only option. Many brides now wear colorful dresses and also suits, while grooms experiment with velvet jackets, embroidery, or bright colored suits. These choices emphasize individuality and

0: self-expression. Some couples also completely reinvent wedding traditions. For example, some organize multi-day open house weddings where guests can come and go freely over several days instead of attending one formal ceremony. Others replace traditional diamond engagement rings with matching tattoos as a symbol of commitment. These choices show how modern couples are creating weddings that better reflect their personalities and values.
1: Mm-hmm. And that's such an interesting example of how marriage customs are really changing around the world. And as weddings become more personalized, attitudes toward marriage itself are changing as well. And to get a more personal perspective on this, we're going to talk to someone who had a smaller sized wedding here in Korea. And that conversation will take place right after break, so don't go anywhere.
2: NewsGen wants to hear from you. Go to YouTube and search out channel Arirang News. Click posts and cast your vote in the poll. Make a new type of news with us.
1: Joining us today is Kun Lee, who got married in 2023 in a smaller venue. So hello, thank you so much for connecting with us today.
3: Hello. Nice to meet you.
1: Nice to have you on. So what led you to choose to have a smaller wedding, and how did you go about planning it?
3: My partner and I chose to have a smaller wedding because we wanted the day to feel personal and meaningful rather than just a large formal event. We're both fairly introverted, so honestly, we didn't really want a huge wedding with hundreds of guests. We preferred a calmer and more intimate atmosphere where we could genuinely spend time with the people closest to us.
0: Mm-hmm. Yeah, it feels so much personal when it's smaller, right? What are the pros and cons of non-traditional weddings?
3: I think one of the biggest advantages is freedom and authenticity. Couples can focus on what genuinely matters to them instead of simply following social expectations or traditions. Smaller weddings also tend to feel more intimate and emotionally meaningful because you are surrounded mainly by people you truly know well. Another advantage is that couples can spend less energy trying to impress others and focus more on their future life together. At the same time, there are some challenges in Korea, especially weddings still involve strong family expectations and social customs. So parents or relatives may sometimes feel disappointed if the wedding is too different from their tradition.
4: I see, lovely, Khan. Well, then what would you recommend to couples preparing for their big day? Any words of wisdom for couples?
3: The recommendations?
4: Yeah, or advice that you can give to the newlywed?
3: Oh, yes. My biggest advice would be to remember that the wedding is only one day, but marriage is a long-term partnership. It's easy to feel pressure from trends and social expectations or other people's opinions, but I think couples should first think carefully about what kind of experience would genuinely make them happy and comfortable. And I also think communication is extremely important. Thank you.
4: Thank you.
1: So we just spoke with someone who had a more intimate ceremony, how he prepared for it, the pros and cons of breaking away from tradition, and his tips for couples planning their big day. And one of the biggest concerns facing couples who want to have weddings is obviously the rising cost of getting married, and it's also pushing couples to think outside the box. But so how expensive is the average wedding in Korea today, Chiyun?
4: Well, it's time to talk about money now. Well, in fact, during the pandemic, the weddings, it did not happen during that time. The many wedding venues shut down, and also the cost of wedding have risen sharply. According to the Korea Consumer Agency, the average wedding ceremony comes to around 21 million won, or roughly $14,000 all across the country, and that doesn't include honeymoon and housing at all. In Gangnam-gu district or in Seoul, reports say the average can reach 36 million won, or roughly $24,000. So naturally, many young adults, couples are looking for wedding options that are both meaningful and more affordable at the same time. So one popular program in Seoul is

0: Seoul's 더 아름다운 결혼식 or Seoul Wedding Support Program run by the Seoul Metropolitan Government. It was created to ease the intense competition for wedding venues and encourage more meaningful and personalized weddings for the newlyweds. The program offers a wide range of public venues. We're going to see the photos later on. So instead of expensive luxury wedding halls, couples can choose places that reflect their personalities and values as well. And I do believe that that's why it's becoming increasingly popular these days. The number of users had steadily increased from just 75 couples back in 2023, but now 500 this year, this February. So less copy and paste, but now more, this feels like us weddings now.
1: Mm-hmm. And I see the footage, I can see why it's becoming so popular. I heard actually now it's almost really hard to get the venue on the date you want, so you can really see how popular it is. And that also explains why more couples are looking for ways to cut costs without sacrificing meaning. And for many, that means turning to these public programs and make weddings a lot more affordable. So what support does Seoul then offer for budget-conscious couples, Long?
2: Yeah, so for budget-conscious people, Seoul actually offers a very interesting wedding support program called Seoul My Wedding. The city created this project to reduce the financial burden of marriage and encourage more meaningful and personalized weddings. Through this program, couples can use public wedding venues across Seoul, and in many cases, the venue rental is completely free for eligible couples. Seoul also provides financial support of up to 1 million won to help cover wedding equipment and preparation costs. The program is available not only for Seoul residents, but also for people who work for study in Seoul. That is especially interesting is that the city promotes meaningful weddings rather than extravagant luxury ceremonies. Some supported weddings are even eco-friendly outdoor weddings that reduce waste and encourage reusable decoration and public transportation. I think this support reflects, a bigger social change in Korea, where many young couples are looking for more affordable, intimate, and personalized weddings instead of very expensive traditional ceremonies.
1: Mm. Well, that does sound like an incredible deal, especially considering how beautiful some of those venues are. And the best part is that affordable doesn't mean compromising on the atmosphere. So then what kinds of venues are specifically available through this program, Chia?
0: Well, quite frankly, I was quite surprised to see those venues, the public venues. They were so stunning and gorgeous, and they are absolutely free. The public venues, some of them are free. And couples can choose from a wide range of options, including Korean traditional houses or hanok, parks, university campuses, cultural spaces, and even Hangang River locations. They are rooftop wedding venues overlooking the river, forest-style gardens, and even floating stages by Hangang River. Think about your wedding, your guest, and also you have a view of the river itself. And personally, the floating area, the floating stage at Yeouido Hangang Park really caught my eye indeed. No longer typical wedding halls, it's a whole new ball game. So looking at those photos, checking the website, my wedding pictures look kind of an old-fashioned now. So if I have the chance, I don't think I have the opportunity, but I would like to tie the knot once again if I do. Happy chance, yes.
1: Well, we're seeing all these like beautiful footage. I know you said earlier that you're not really thinking having a wedding, but if you were, is there anything that caught your eye?
2: I think maybe because I'm foreigner, but the hanok style.
1: Nice. Those are quite nice.
2: I really like it. Yeah. We can like mix traditional and modern, you know, wedding styles. So I really like that one.
1: Mm, okay, so maybe you can like look that up.
2: Maybe, yeah.
0: So, the application.
1: So these photos are anything to go by. They're stunning enough to make anyone want to get married all over again. And it shows that with the right support, a dream wedding doesn't have to come with a sky-high price tag. So we also wanted to hear directly from our viewers. So we ran a poll on the Idol News YouTube channel asking which type of Seoul public wedding venue they would prefer. And here's what the results showed. So the most popular choice was a traditional hanok venue selected by 42% of the respondents, and parks such as Hall of Forest and Lawn Plazas came in second at 21%, followed by venues along the Han River at 19%. Indoor halls were the least preferred option, chosen by 18% of the respondents. So changing wedding styles are just one part of the story. Attitudes toward marriage itself are also shifting as well. So are young Koreans becoming more open to marriage again? I know you're also in school right now, so I'm sure you talk to your friends, or your friends talk to you about this.
2: They talk indeed often about this, like they want to get married again and all.

0: Even though not that long time ago, like young people in their 20s and 30s were really hesitant about it. Recent surveys actually shows that marriage intention has been going up for 2 years in a row, and even young women who were usually the most skeptical are now a bit more open to the idea than before. I hear it almost, I think, every day from my friend, my Korean friend.
1: Wow,
0: Yeah.
1: okay.
0: But it doesn't mean people suddenly want traditional marriage again. From several articles I've read, many young people still worry a lot about things like housing prices, job stability, and the overall cost of weddings and raising kids. So marriage still feels like a big decision.
1: Right. I mean, that's still a noticeable turnaround, especially among young women who are once more skeptical. And it suggests that marriage itself is being viewed as less as an obligation, more as a practical partnership in certain areas. But why does marriage appeal to more young people today, Jihyun?
2: Well, I do believe that the perception of marriage changed a lot among the younger generation, the Gen Z. In the past, marriage in Korea was sort of a union. You've got to bond with the family, involving in a huge family between two families, and almost like a social expectation. But for many younger Koreans these days, marriage feels more like emotional and financial partnership, almost like a long-term team project, and the wedding is their presentation. People feel it can be easier for them to build a stable life and manage finances together rather than doing that alone, while also supporting emotionally as well. And some experts also say that government's housing support and property policies for newlyweds have actually helped create a more positive views of marriage among younger generations. So these days, couples are seeking for good chemistry and also good teamwork as well.
1: I mean, that makes a lot of sense. For many couples today, marriage is less about tradition, more about truly building a life together. And on this day, to close off our discussion today, there may be no better time to hear some hard-earned wisdom from those who have already made that big decision and tied the knot. So what advice would you give to couples preparing for marriage? And do you have advice for how to have a happy marriage, I guess, Lauren?
0: Okay, so like I said earlier, I didn't have a marriage, so I don't know if I can give any advice about the preparation. But from someone who saw other people prepare the marriage, I want to say that even if you fight a lot with your husband or wife, it's only the stress talking. Like, it will be fine again during and after the wedding. So for the preparation, what I want to say is to not worry and to just enjoy the process and the day. And for the wedding life, I think that after the marriage and you live together with your husband or wife, a lot of people do not try anymore. And I feel like you still need to try to go on a date, to impress each other, to still, you know, get the flame inside your heart. So yeah, I think you need to still try all the day. Yeah.
1: Well, that sounds like great advice. So Jihyun, do you have any advice for preparing the wedding also? For marriage itself.
2: Pretty similar to Luan just mentioned. Yes, of course, you've got to enjoy the wedding itself. You are the main character. I thought, like, you know, you can be very stressful for the preparation of wedding, but what I thought was, like, I am the main actress of the show, and I've got to wear the dress. And, you know, remember that you are on the same team with your husband, your Mr. Right, or your bride as well. And also, now, during the wedding preparation, you can see the whole new side of your partner, and you should be thankful of that. You know, just enjoy it, because you're lucky enough to discover the new perspective of your partners before marriage. So if you get used to it as well. And so trust me, nobody will remember the table decorations, how much flour you spend money on that, but people remember how they treated each other. So just remember that.
1: I guess for couples who are about to get married, just smile.
2: Smile to be safe. Be nice to each other as well.
1: That's great advice. So whether it's a grand hotel ballroom ceremony, a quiet photo shoot, or no ceremony at all, today's couples are proving there's no single right way to get married. A wedding may last only a couple hours, but marriage is a lifelong partnership. And in the end, the most important investment is not in the ceremony, but in each other. And that brings us to the end of today's episode of News Generation. But News Gen will be back tomorrow at 10:30 a.m. Korea time with more stories and discussions. And big thanks to Luan.
0: Thank you for having me.
1: For coming in. Also, Jihyun.
2: Delighted to be here.
1: And to our viewers, thank you so much for watching. Hopefully today's show will help you tie the knot without getting tied up in debt. We are News Generation.

0: Are you curious about Korean cultural heritage?
1: If you are a fan of Korean culture and history, listen up. Korean cultural heritage is based on a 5,000-year history.
0: The whole country is like a massive museum because it possesses such diverse cultural properties. Let's not wait any longer and take a look.
1: First, for beginners, for those who are not familiar with Korea, let's start with the world-famous list.
0: You can see how Korea's beautiful traditional patterns and historical features have been preserved.
1: And don't forget to experience Korea's intangible cultural heritage. From Ganggang Sulle to Taechum, there's just so many exciting cultural heritages to experience.
0: These are for intermediate-level tourists who have already visited Korea and its famous attractions. You might even be standing in a World Heritage Site right now.
1: How about searching for intangible cultural heritage that you can experience? 한소리, 제주 해녀 diving, 김장. Make some unforgettable memories while having fun.
0: Last but not least, the advanced level. It's the memory of the World Register. Korea possesses an extensive documentary heritage. Korea is serious about documentation and preservation.
1: A tour of Korean cultural heritage will become a legacy of your own.
0: Why not make your own Korean cultural heritage travel itinerary?
1: Isn't it fascinating?

I'm your DJ Chihi, and this is Culture Crunch. Do any of you have tattoos? Well, there's a popular saying among people in the tattoo community. The body is a temple, so why not decorate the walls? Like writing in a diary, many people today choose to leave meaningful beliefs and memories on their skin.

And lately, Korean tattoo artists, especially known for their delicate watercolor style, have been gaining global attention as true artists. Today on Brunch Club, we're inviting you to the fascinating world of K-tattoos, captivating people around the world. Let's dive in right after our first song. Here's Tattoo by Shiseo.

0: Welcome to Brunch Club, where we enjoy delicious conversations. Now, today we have invited a world-class tattooist who's made waves far beyond Korea. Tattoo artist Toi, welcome.
1: 안녕하십니까.
0: 안녕하세요.
1: 반갑습니다.
0: Can you please say hello to our crunchers?
1: Hello, nice to meet you. I'm tattooist Toi. I'm working in Seoul.
0: Yay! Thank you for coming in today. 와주셔서 너무 감사하고요. So moving right into our first question then. Now, being a tattoo artist is already fascinating itself, you know, the job itself. But your name is really memorable too. Does it have a special meaning, Toi?
1: 솔직하게 이야기하면 의미가 없어요.
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0: Oh, it was a pretty simple sort of name. So his Korean full name is Do Yun, and it would be spelled D-O-Y blah blah blah, but he cut off all the syllables or the letters behind to make it a name that is simple to pronounce. So D-O-Y, right?
1: 맞아요.
0: Excluding the O-U-N behind? Is it O-O-N behind?
1: Y-O-O-N.
0: Y-O-O-N. Yeah. So getting rid of the O-O-N behind Y, and it became Doi. Okay, so it had a simple meaning, I guess. No meaning, in fact. Well, I did some homework before inviting you here today. I heard you used to work as a designer at a major company. What made you walk away from that stable salary as well as secure future to suddenly pick up the tattoo needle?
1: 달콤한 월급이라는 게 안정적이기는 한데 충분하지 않았어요.
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0: I see. So Toi, he listed up all the different jobs in which he could better earn money with his talent of drawing as well as his skill, and that was a tattoo artist. All right. Well, these days, tattoos are widely accepted, you know, these days as fashion as well as self-expression. But when you first started, almost 20 years ago, Korea was still quite conservative, you know. When you look at younger tattoo artists today, I'm sure you have a lot of thoughts and emotions. What do you think?
1: 말씀이 맞아요. 20년 전에는 한국은 타투가 불법이었어요.
0: 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Like I said, 20 years ago in Korea, having a tattoo or tattoo was illegal.
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0: 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So in Asian cultures, many Asian cultures, they had a very negative connotation towards tattoos. People would think only the gangs would have tattoos.
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0: 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And it was only Korea within the Asian continent that made it even illegal to have a tattoo.
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0: 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Okay. That was 20 years ago.
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0: So for younger tattoo artists today, the perception towards tattoos has become a lot more positive, and it's something to be happy about. Okay. All right. Well, we've got some fresh brunch club keywords waiting for us. Can you please open the first keyword then?
1: Okay.
0: All right. The first keyword is collaborative art. What meaning does this keyword have?
1: 불법이었잖아요. 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
0: Oh, okay. So because in the past it was illegal tattoos, while making it legal, he thought deeply about how to define a tattoo.
1: 그래서 저희가 결정한 게 협업 미술이었고요. 보통 저희가 이 그림을 그릴 때는 손님이 가져오시는 영감이 절반이에요. 나머지 영감의 절반은 제가 가진 영감과 기술이 결합해서 만들어내는 미술입니다.
0: I see. And they decided to define tattoo as a collaborative art because half of the time the motivation or the inspiration comes from the clients and half of the inspiration comes from the tattoo artists combined with their technique and skill, which is why they call it collaborative art.
1: 이렇게 정의가 되면 이 문화에 들어오는 손님이나 그리고 새로 들어오게 되는 타투이스트들에게도 우리가 어떤 것을 하고 있는 것인지 사전에 인지시키는 데 도움이 될 거라고 생각해서 협업 미술을 이야기하고 있습니다.
0: I see. So they have defined it, or he has defined it as collaborative art, because for clients who are entering this culture for the first time, or artists who are meeting this culture for the first time, it will help them to better understand and perceive this whole culture, which is why he chose this very keyword as the first one. Now, drawing on paper or monitor as a visual designer before is one thing, but working on the curves and textures of the human skin must feel completely different, you know? Who was the very first person you tattooed? Do you remember?
1: 물론 기억하는데요. 제 친구의 친구였어요.
0: 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Your friend's friend. 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
0: Okay. So in the tattoo artist industry or community, they say the more friends you have, the better skill you can gain.
1: 너무 다행이었던 거는 그 이전에도 저는 10년 정도 이미 미술을 전공하고 있었기 때문에 누군가의 몸을 망치지 않고 빨리 좋은 그림을 그릴 수 있게 되었습니다.
0: Well, fortunately, because even before becoming a tattoo artist, Doi was majoring in art already. So even without failing to give a tattoo, he was able to give good, successful tattoos to his clients. Okay, well, I heard that unlike many tattoo artists who practice on themselves, you know, you didn't have any tattoo for like 15 years. Why was that?
1: 처음에는 그런 생각을 했어요. 내가 타투이스트니까 내 몸에 타투를 받는다면 전 세계에서 가장 훌륭한 작업자에게 최고의 타투를 받을 거야. 그래서 못 받고 굉장히 오랜 시간을 지냈어요.
0: I see. So because Doi himself is a tattoo artist, he thought to himself, he wanted his first tattoo to be done by the world's best tattoo artist and have the best tattoo on him, which is why he couldn't get it for 15 years.
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0: 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Not what. 무엇이 아니라 누구에게. 네. 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And he thought like that for 10 years. But after 10 years, his thought shifted a bit. What's more important is not what you get, but from who you get the tattoo from.
1: 생각이 건강한 아티스트에게 받고 싶었고요.
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0: Oh, and someone who loves their job a lot was who he wanted to get his tattoo from. Interesting. Then may I ask what your very first tattoo was?
1: 제가 만나본 작업자 중에 방금 이야기했던 그런 사람을 찾았어요.
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0: 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So he found someone with these very principles, loves their job and has a very healthy mindset, called Lala in Hamburg of Germany. Okay.
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0: 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That was your very first tattoo. Oh, wow. I'm seeing it live right now in front of me. That's

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1: 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I wonder what it is.
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1: 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Outside of Korea, people don't really ask what the meaning of the tattoos are if anyone has one because it's a private matter. I see.
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1: 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So in the Korean culture, we think asking the person with the tattoo what it means is being polite because we're not used to that whole tattoo culture.
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1: I see. So people who did get a tattoo, they will receive hundreds of questions from then on. And that's quite draining, you know. I can imagine.
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1: I see. So they choose to just keep it a secret from the beginning and they're going to have it on their body forever and not share the meaning to anyone, right? And that makes a tattoo more valuable on their body. Oh, interesting. Okay, and I'm curious, Toi, then how many people have you given your tattoo to so far?
0: 정말 그거는 알 수 없는 것 같은데요.
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1: Oh my goodness, are you serious? 10,000 people, or even more than that, if you think about the time. Wow, that's amazing. 10,000 people, and among them are Hollywood stars as well. Apparently, like Brad Pitt, Lily Collins, and even Steven Yeun. How did they discover you and book appointments? Can you please share some behind-the-scenes stories?
0: Lily Collins 하고요. 스티븐 연이 한국에 들어와서 영화 촬영 중에 저한테 타투를 받고 갔어요.
1: 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So Steven Yeun, when he was in Korea shooting a movie, he got a tattoo from Doi.
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1: 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So he shared it after going back to the US with his colleagues that he got a tattoo from Doi.
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1: Oh my gosh. So Brad Pitt was one of them that Steven Yeun introduced. And Brad Pitt, in fact, already had a list of Korean tattoo artists that he wanted to meet. Okay.
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1: Oh wow, I'm so proud. Okay, so if you list up all the best tattoo artists in the world, to exaggerate it a little bit, more than half of that list would be Koreans. Wow. Okay. I did not know. And one of them being you, of course.
0: Thank you.
1: All right. Very interesting. Now, of course, your skill is exceptional, but like you said, half the best K tattoo art or tattoo artists are Korean, right? So I feel like there is some uniqueness to Korean tattoos. What do you think is the charm of Korean tattoos then?
0: 좀 웃긴 얘기일 수 있는데요. 첫 번째는 한국인 손님들에게 특이점이 있어요.
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1: Oh, interesting. So Korean clients, they tend to have some peculiar characteristic, and that is they would ask the tattoo artist to do something, like give them a mission. Can you express this for me? Or can you express this in this certain manner? Okay.

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1: 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And though we can guarantee that Korean artists are the most creative in the world.
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1: Ah, yes. And another interesting fact or characteristic is that tattoo artists who are Korean, they have gone through that strict Korean art like college entrance, you know, process.
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1: 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Oh, I see. So when K-tattoo artists receive that mission from Korean clients, they feel that obligation, responsibility to successfully carry out that mission because they're so used to that Korean-style art college entrance process or preparation.
0: Ah. 그래서 둘이 협업 미술을 통해서 세상에 없던 새로운 걸 만들어내는 거에 집중했던 게 한국의 타투 문화고 그래서 세계 타투 문화의 트렌드가 서울에서 시작된다라는 이야기가 나오게 됐던 것 같아요.
1: Interesting. So because the clients and the artists, they collaborate to create pieces that have never existed in the world. And because of that process, people say that all the tattoo trends start from Seoul. Wow, this is some fascinating world of tattoo. And I'm really amazed that at the center of it is Korea and Seoul. Interesting. Well, you're known as one of the leading artists, like I said, one of the best tattoo artist. And when it also comes to ultra delicate fine line tattoos, do you suffer from any like occupational side effects like bad eyesight or like techniques?
0: 저를 포함한 모든 타투 아티스트들은 거북목을 넘어서 거북이에요.
1: Okay. So, not just Doi, but almost all tattoo artists are not just techniques, but they're literally like turtles because their neck is sticking out so badly. Okay.
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1: Okay. And the artists, when they're working on a tattoo, they ask each other to take photos of themselves working, thinking that they will look pretty cool.
0: 그런데 전부 다 이렇게 작업하고 있어요.
1: Oh no, but everyone's working like that, as Doi just showed. Not as cool as they believe.
0: 네, 그래서 못 올려요, okay. 웃겨서.
1: So they can't upload these photos because they're too funny. All right, regarding tattoos, I have another question. So when you see someone else's tattoo on the street, do you automatically start analyzing it? Or think, you know what? I could have done better. Or I could have done it differently.
0: 모든 타투 아티스트가 그러고 다닐 것 같아요.
1: Oh, really? Every tattoo artist would do that.
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1: That is so true. Well, all artists will think like that because it's their job and people have different body shapes, different length and width of their legs and arms too. And there are different canvases.
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1: Okay. So with the mind of a critic, they would or he would look at all the tattoos that he sees on the streets because he's a tattoo artist. I see. Okay. So you always have that critical mind set. All right. Okay, well, Doi, do you usually listen to music while you work? Do you listen to music? 작업하시면서 음악 많이 들으시나요?
0: 항상 들을 수밖에 없어요.
1: Oh, okay, 네. You always listen to it. Then I want to ask you,

0: for a recommendation. Do you have a song that you would recommend to our crunchers?
1: 홍이삭 씨의 사랑은 하니까를 추천하고 싶습니다.
0: Okay, and why is that your reason?
1: 사실 음악을 뭘 추천해야 되는지 고민이 돼서 가족이랑 얘기를 했어요.
0: Oh, okay. You talked with your family for this recommendation.
1: 저희 집에 아내와 두 딸, 세 여자가 가장 사랑하는 가수가 홍이삭 씨예요.
0: Okay. So the recommendation was heavily influenced by the three women living in his household, his wife and two daughters, and their favorite artist is 홍이삭. Well then, we'll continue our talk on Brunch Club after listening to Doi's pick. This is 사랑은 하니까, Because There is Love, produced by Chaeyoung by 홍이삭. Stay tuned.

0: We're back on Brunch Club, where we're joined by tattoo artist Tui. Now, before we continue, let me give you a quick announcement. Help us shape the future of Arirang Radio with your voice. We're listening to our global audience to make our programs even better. You can join the 2026 Arirang Global Listener Survey right now through the pop-ups of our website and mobile app. It only takes 5 minutes. We're waiting for your precious feedback. Now, to continue the talk with Tui, let's open the second keyword, shall we? I will open it. The second keyword is, it's tattoo union. What meaning does this keyword have?
1: 대한민국에 존재하는 유일한 타투이스트들의 노동조합입니다.
0: 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So there is the only labor union regarding tattoo, and that is tattoo union in Korea.
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0: And there were a lot of groups, big groups, that were against making tattoo legal.
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0: I see. So their goal was to become as stronger and bigger, as powerful as those groups. And that's how they created this tattoo union. Interesting.
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0: You must have felt really, really proud after that long 6 years. Yeah. So for the past 6 years, they had 1,000 tattoo artists in the tattoo union. They fought for the law, and last year it became legal. All right. What a moment, you know, what a historical milestone that was. So that was Tattoo Union. Talking about it a little further, beyond your artistry, you've also given many people hope, you know, through cover-up tattoos that transform like scars, surgical scars, or even painful memories into art. Yeah. So what's the most unforgettable cover-up project that you've ever done?
1: 흔하게 점이나 상처를 덮는 cover-up 타투도 있어요.
0: So there's commonly covering up dots or scars.
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0: Oh wow. So uncommonly, as you see in the image, now the image is of a person who lost one part of their finger, and he created a fingernail on top of the finger, just like that. It looks so real.
1: 네. 그래서 지금 이 작업을 하고 나서 대한민국의 사고나 일을 하면서 손가락을 잃으신 분들이 얼마나 많은지 이메일을 받으면서 알게 됐어요.
0: Wow. And through this cover-up tattoo work, Tui got to receive a lot of emails regarding accidents related to work and found out how many people have lost their fingers like this after while working.
1: 그래서 거기서 더 연장을 해서 한국에서 노동자들을 위한 병원이 있어요. 녹색병원 그리고 전태일 의료센터. 여기와 지금 그린핑거 캠페인을 벌이면서 손가락을 잃은 사람들

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1: wow,
0: 있습니다.
1: Wow, that is amazing. Okay, so they are working on a green finger campaign with the Jeonttaeil Medical Center and the Green Medical Center to help laborers, workers who have lost their fingers while working like this, which is a very angel-like thing to do, really. Yeah, what a campaign. Okay, so that whole project itself is very meaningful, I guess. Ah, okay. Well, what do you focus on most during this kind of cover-up work then?
0: Cover-up tattoo는 명확하게 목표가 존재해요.
1: There's a clear goal for cover-up tattoo work.
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1: I see. So there are clear goals. For example, turning your skin or the body part into how it looked like before. Or for people who suffered from breast cancer, you can also recover your breast through the tattoo cover-up work.
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1: 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All right, and that kind of work requires the right colors and the textures to recover a body part. And that's not something that medical professionals can do. It's a really delicate, sophisticated job that only artists can do.
0: 그렇게 작업을 해드리면 나중에 얘기를 해주세요. 거울을 보고 이제 본인도 이게 진짜인지 타투인지 구분 못할 정도로 돼 있다고 너무 좋아하세요.
1: Wow, and the clients who have recovered their body parts would later look at the mirror and think, you know what, this tattoo looks really real and I feel really happy. You must feel really happy when clients say that too, right?
0: 당연히요.
1: For sure. Oh my gosh. Very good work that he's doing right there. But you know what, I noticed many of your pieces on your Instagram, whatnot, lovingly portray pets. Too. Yeah, who've already crossed the rainbow bridge, we say. And I imagine those sessions become emotional for both the client as well as the artist. Do you remember a time when your studio, I guess, turned into complete tears?
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1: So we're looking at an image of a little dog right now. And this dog, puppy, is quite sick right now. And the client wanted to have a tattoo of it before it crosses the rainbow bridge because after that moment, that person could be too sad to have a tattoo of them.
0: 말씀드린 것처럼 실제로 하늘나라로 간 다음에 반려동물을 타투로 받으시고 앉아서 한참을 울다 가시는 경우가 많아요.
1: Okay. And many clients after receiving their tattoo of their dog or pets, other pets, they sit down after getting the tattoo and cry for hours and hours in the studio before leaving. This reminds me of my dog too, who passed away last year. Maybe I should get one too to remind myself all the time. All right. Well, I'm sure there are listeners right now wondering, should I get a tattoo too? Should I or not? Should I or not? So, should they do it or not, Doey?
0: 고민이 되면 무조건 하면 안 됩니다.
1: Oh, okay. So if you're still wondering and unsure, you should not get a tattoo.
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1: Ah, okay. So if having a tattoo on your body, leaving something on your body feels heavy still, then you should wait until it feels lighter.
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1: Okay. So once you get a tattoo, you can't erase it completely even with a laser, which is why you have to wait until it feels lighter. Okay, so a great tip for anyone out there wondering if you want to get it or not, including myself, I guess. Okay, so have you ever turned a client away during consultation?
0: 바보 같은 얘기인데 정말 많아요.
1: Really? You have turned away a lot of clients. Okay.
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1: Oh, okay. So half of the cover-up clients who want cover-up tattoos, he has turned away. Why is that?
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1: 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So after time passes by, the person might regret. 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
1: 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So he also turns away people who had lettering tattoos in their 20s and they want to change it thinking it's a little cringy. But when you become 40 or when you're in your 40s, you look back at the lettering that you had in your 20s and they might look really lovable, you know. So that is why he turns away those clients too. Very interesting.
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1: Oh. So it's not too good for you, but you're really thinking about the client. So his clients who's been turned away would thank Doi that day, but he wouldn't be able to earn his money because he's turned them away. All right, well, moving on then. Shall we take a look at the third keyword now? Okay, can you open it for us? The third keyword is appearance. And what does this mean?
0: 오늘 제가 방송에 나와 있는데 한국의 방송들한테 제가 많이 요청드리는 부분이에요.
1: Oh, okay. So he's on broadcasting right now, but this is something. There's something that he often requests to Korean broadcasting stations. Okay.
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1: Yeah, that's right. In Korean media outlets, when people with tattoos appear, they cover the tattoo up or mosaic it.
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1: 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And the broadcasting industry, the media should realize that covering up the tattoos is a very severe violence against someone's appearance.
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1: 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So even when someone is very good looking, pretty, handsome, whatnot, we're taught, educated not to express that to that person.
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1: I see. And Doi wants everyone, including the media outlets, to realize that judging someone's tattoo, which is part of their appearance, is a wrongful thing to do. All right. Well, like you said, media tends to create certain images of people with tattoos. But talking to you today, I actually get a sense that you're really calm and very peaceful. So I wonder, where does your inspiration usually come from?
0: 사실 좀 예민하게 종교적인 얘기라서요. 저는 기도를 하면서 영감을 얻습니다.
1: 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So many of his inspirations come from a religious background. He prays a lot and gets inspiration from there.
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1: 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And if there was light and darkness, he would want it to be closer to light.
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1: So the design that he draws on somebody's body would stay with that person for a lifetime, right? So he doesn't want dark inspirations to be there, influencing them.
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1: I see. Well, if someone was to ask him, or can you guarantee that you can only draw bright things, bright designs, then no is the answer, which is why he prays a lot and relies on religion to come up with inspirations. All right. Well, you know what? I heard that beyond tattoos, Doi, you're also planning global cultural events, right? And creative projects in Korea and also around the world. What are you working on right now? Is there something we can look forward to?
0: 우선 가까운 거를 하나 설명드리면
1: Yes, please.
0: 7월 달에 문신춘 이라는 행사를 기획하고 있어요.
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1: Right. In Korea, there's a very bad word to downgrade people who have tattoos and call them 문신충. And that 충 means bug.
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1: 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So he wanted to turn that into a little wordplay and turn it to 춘 instead of 충, which case 춘 means spring instead of the 충 bug.
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1: Okay. So on July 11th, all the people with tattoos, their tattoos will be the pass, the ticket to enter this event, and they will be able to happily enjoy that event and be proud of the tattoos that they have, right? Okay. Well, it was such an interesting talk with you today, Doi, knowing a lot about this tattoo world and K-tattoo artists as well. And it was such an honor to have one of the best tattoo artists here on Culture
0: Thank
1: Crunch.
0: You.
1: Thank you so much. We'll have to close and sign off right now. We'll say goodbye with our last song. Here's 느린 산책, Walk With You by Hanor. Shall we say goodbye together?
0: Yeah.
1: All right. Keep

0: curious about what's special about K-content?
1: In recent years, Korean cultural content has taken the world by storm.
0: So, what's your favorite K-content? Movies, dramas, music, exhibitions?
1: Are you ready to take your pick?
0: Starting with globally acclaimed K-movies. It's no longer rare for Korean movies to receive awards at international film festivals. And we can't talk enough about the K-drama sensation.
1: It's not surprising that drama filming sites go on to become major tourist attractions.
0: When we are on the topic of K-pop, we can't leave out idol groups. They are the driving force of K-pop.
1: K-pop idol group members do not only have exceptional singing and dancing skills, but they have the looks too. I'm a huge fan.
0: I really like Korean underground music. These days, talented K-indie bands are recognized overseas as well.
1: Oh, and Korea also has a lot of music festivals. You can meet musicians of all genres at these events.
0: Exhibitions happen in Korea all year round.
1: I also enjoy going to the theater. There's no shortage of musicals, plays, and performances to choose from. So keep an eye on the theater scene.
0: Then there is K-design, blending traditional and modern elements.
1: K-fashion, leading trends.
0: K-beauty, which takes beauty to the next level.
1: K-content receiving praise the world over. Watch it, experience it, and enjoy it!

0: The Korean Wave is drawing more fans from all over the world. Local consumer prices continue to hover at the 2% since rate in April. Training the robots to allow the visually impaired the chance to better indulge in cultural experiences. Like the number of hybrid cars are registered in South Korea has surpassed 2 million units. Locally developed Korean rocket.
1: Arirang. Introducing Korean broadcast content that you won't be able to stop watching. For weary modern souls, Dr. Romantic, the quirky genius doctor of Puldam Hospital, prescribes heartwarming tales of humanity. A couple together for 7 years sees their rose-tinted glasses shatter. Can they keep their relationship alive? Discover the raw stories of youth, work, and love. Beyond what social media can show, experience the vibrant Korea through its hidden gems. Mama, the ultimate K-pop festival for global fans. Find your star in a feast of trendy music and electrifying performances. Now, the whole world enjoys it together.

0: Samsung Electronics labor union agreed to put off a planned strike after reaching a last-minute deal with management on pay and bonuses. The union says it will put the tentative wage deal to a vote, alleviating media concerns about the operation of the world's largest memory chip maker. Korea's stock market rebounded sharply this morning, triggering buy-side sidecars on both the KOSPI and tech-heavy KOSDAQ markets. This is the first time since early April that both markets have seen simultaneous buy-side sidecars. A North Korean women's soccer team defeated South Korean opponents in a historic inter-Korean match. The athletes were the first sports team from the regime to visit the South in nearly 8 years. Hello and thanks for joining us on Arirang News. We begin today with the latest on the Samsung Electronics wage deal. The company's management and labor reached a dramatic last-minute agreement last night, just before a planned strike was set to begin. With the immediate threat of a walkout lifted, massive bonus payouts are now projected for Samsung workers. Our Kim Jun-ho starts us off.
1: Samsung Electronics management and its labor union have reached a dramatic agreement on wage negotiations just 90 minutes before a planned strike on Thursday morning. The breakthrough came after overnight mediation efforts, with the labor minister stepping in after talks appeared to break down earlier in the day.
2: "We deeply appreciate Samsung Electronics management and labor on behalf of the government for continuing talks until the very end and reaching a tentative agreement through direct negotiations."
1: The planned strike had raised concerns over potential impact on Korea's economy, but with the union suspending the strike, members will vote on a tentative deal over 6 days starting Friday. The deal will only be finalized if a majority of members participate and approve the agreement, with rejection likely meaning a return to negotiations.
3: "We apologize to the public for concerns caused by the internal dispute and sincerely thank the government and officials who helped mediate the talks."
1: Under the tentative deal signed Wednesday, Samsung Electronics and its labor union agreed to keep the existing excess profit incentive system while introducing a new special bonus program for the DS, or Device Solutions Division, which recently posted record operating profits. The new bonus pool will be funded with 10.5% of agreed business performance earnings, with no ceilings on payouts. 40% of the pool will be shared across all employees in the DS division, while the remaining 60% will be distributed based on the performance of individual business units, such as memory and foundry operations. Payouts will be made entirely in company stock. The plan will remain in place for the next 10 years, though payouts will depend on annual operating profit targets being met. Samsung Electronics is projected to post around $20 billion in operating profit this year, potentially creating a bonus pool of some $2.1 billion for its chip division. Under that scenario, employees in the DS division could receive bonuses of up to around $400,000, while even workers in loss-making, non-memory units would still receive at least around $100,000 in bonuses. Samsung Electronics thanked the public, shareholders, government officials and employees for helping the two sides reach an agreement. The company also pledged to build a more constructive labor-management relationship going forward. Kim Jun-ho, Arirang News.
0: Korea's stock market rebounded sharply at today's open, triggering buy-side sidecars on both the KOSPI and KOSDAQ markets. The Korea Exchange said that buy orders on the benchmark KOSPI were suspended for 5 minutes after KOSPI 200 futures jumped more than 5% from the previous close, about 20 minutes after the opening bell. Minutes later, the tech-heavy KOSDAQ market also triggered a buy-side sidecar, with its 150 futures index soaring more than 6%. It's the first time since early April that both markets have seen simultaneous buy-side sidecars. And Korea's producer prices posted their sharpest monthly increase in more than 28 years in April, driven largely by rising petroleum and raw material costs linked to the ongoing Middle East crisis. Preliminary data from the Bank of Korea on Thursday showed the producer price index rose 2.5% from March to 128.43, marking the steepest monthly gain since February 1998 during the global financial crisis. On a yearly basis, producer prices climbed 6.9%, the fastest pace since October 2022. The index has now increased for 8 straight months in September last year. Producer prices are a key gauge for future consumer inflation, as higher costs for businesses can eventually be passed on to households. South Korea and the United States are moving to turn last year's summit pledges into action, with new working-level talks expected within weeks. The push comes as Washington praises Seoul's growing defense role. Our Oh Soo-young has the latest.
1: Korea and the United States have agreed to launch working-level talks within weeks, aimed at implementing key agreements on trade and security cooperation. Speaking in Washington on Wednesday local time, First Vice Foreign Minister Park Yun-ju said a formal kickoff meeting to produce tangible results was agreed the previous day with U.S. Undersecretary of State for Political Affairs Allison Hooker. The minister called the outcome the most important of his U.S. visit. The fact sheet agreed between Seoul and Washington last year includes follow-up talks on sensitive security issues, including Korea's interest in nuclear-powered submarines and rights on uranium enrichment and spent fuel reprocessing. During his visit, which began on Monday, Park has also met Elbridge Colby, the Pentagon's top policy official. According to Park, Colby praised Korea's efforts to take greater responsibility for its own defense, deeming it a model ally. The remarks come as Washington pushes allies to assume larger defense roles, and Seoul seeks a speedy follow-up on the security consultations. Park also held talks with Deputy Secretary of State Christopher Landau, with both sides reviewing Korean investment projects stateside and related visa issues. Landau pledged continued support, saying Korean firms are contributing to the revival of American manufacturing. Visa discussions have ensued after more than 300 Korean workers were detained in Georgia last September, prompting separate bilateral consultations on legal status and visa procedures. Also on Wednesday, President Donald Trump's nominee for U.S. Ambassador to Seoul, Michelle Steele, appeared before the Senate for a confirmation hearing. A Seoul-born former Republican congresswoman from California, Steele said American firms operating in Korea should receive treatment equal to Korean companies in the United States. That comes amid growing U.S. pressure over procedural investigations into Coupang following a data leak affecting over 33 million Korean users, as well as Seoul's digital regulatory environment. Steele also said she wanted to verify details of Korea's pledge to invest $350 billion into the U.S. However, she also stressed strategic cooperation, calling for what she described as a very strong alliance among Seoul, Washington and Tokyo. Her words have drawn attention, as trilateral ties are usually described as security cooperation or coordination, rather than a formal alliance. Oh Soo-young, Arirang News.
0: The final stage for the transfer of wartime operational control could be completed within a year, paving the way for the transition as early as next year. According to Defense Ministry sources, Seoul is planning to complete the second stage of verifying full operational capability this year and present a target year for the transition. With the final stage, full mission capability expected to take less time than previous stages if the Allies agree to set 2027 as the earliest possible year for the transition and complete the steps. Transition could, in theory, be possible in 2027. Though it remains uncertain whether such a scenario could be realized, officials said Seoul is pushing to establish a roadmap with Washington before this year's Security Consultative Meeting in October to accelerate the transfer process.

0: U.S. President Donald Trump says Washington is fully prepared to launch further strikes on Iran, but signaled he's willing to wait a few more days to see whether Tehran responds to the latest ceasefire proposal. The comments come as the two countries continue exchanging diplomatic messages behind the scenes, despite both sides warning of possible escalation. Our Lee Seung-jae has more.
1: U.S. President Donald Trump said Wednesday that Washington is prepared to launch further strikes on Tehran if Iran refuses to agree to a peace deal, though he suggested he could wait a few more days before making a final decision.
2: But what I like to do, if I can save war by waiting a couple of days, or I can save people being killed by waiting a couple of days, I think it's a great thing to do.
1: Speaking to reporters at Joint Base Andrews in Maryland, Trump said the situation remains on the borderline and warned that events could escalate rapidly if negotiations fail. He added that the U.S. is fully prepared for military action, but still hopes diplomacy can prevent a wider conflict. Trump also repeated that the United States will not allow Iran to obtain a nuclear weapon, saying Washington is now in the final stages of the crisis. Iran responded with fresh warnings of its own. The Revolutionary Guards said any renewed attack on Iran would trigger a broader regional war extending beyond the Middle East. Tehran has also launched a new Persian Gulf Strait Authority aimed at controlling maritime traffic through the strategically vital Strait of Hormuz. At the same time, diplomatic efforts appear to be continuing behind the scenes. Iranian media reported that Tehran recently received a new U.S. ceasefire proposal through Pakistani mediators and is currently reviewing the document. According to Iran's Tasnim news agency, the latest exchange followed a 14-point proposal previously submitted by Tehran. Iranian officials said no final decision has been made. Iran has also laid out conditions for future talks, including the release of frozen overseas assets and an end to what it describes as a U.S. maritime blockade. Tehran, meanwhile, stressed that it would not negotiate under military pressure. Separately, South Korea's foreign ministry said a vessel operated by a South Korean shipping company safely passed through the Strait of Hormuz.

0: Hormuz, marking the first such transit since the outbreak of the U.S.-Iran conflict. Seoul said it worked through multiple diplomatic channels with Iran and neighboring countries to ensure the ship's safe passage. Officials said more than 20 crew members were aboard the vessel, among them fewer than 10 South Koreans. The ship reportedly traveled along a route designated by Iran, and no transit fee was paid to Iran. Lee Seung-jae, Arirang News.
1: Chinese President Xi Jinping is expected to visit North Korea as early as next week. According to Yonhap News Agency, a government source said recent movements suggest Xi's visit could take place in late May or early June. The source noted Chinese Foreign Minister Wang Yi's visit to Pyongyang last month, while Chinese security and protocol teams have also visited North Korea in recent days. Regarding the purpose of the trip, Yonhap reported that a senior government official expects Beijing to seek a mediating role between Washington and Pyongyang. North Korea's leader Kim Jong-un expressed willingness to strengthen high-level exchanges with Beijing during talks with Wang. And in sports, a historic showdown between women's soccer teams from the two Koreas unfolded on South Korean soil on Wednesday as part of AFC Women's Champions League. The match ended with the North Korean side's victory. Our culture correspondent Park Geun-woo reports.
2: Under the relentless rain, Suwon FC women opened the scoring with a goal by Harui Suzuki at the beginning of the second half. But the momentum didn't last long as Naegoyang Women's FC's Choi Gu-mok struck back with the equalizer before Kim Kyung-young netted the winning goal. Suwon captain Ji So-yeon then had a golden chance from the penalty spot, but her shot failed to find the net. The match ended in a 2-1 loss for Suwon. After the final whistle, Suwon's coach couldn't hide his disappointment and apologized to fans for the result.
3: It was a disappointing match, but the players did their best. We really needed a win so more people would become interested in women's football. It was our first time playing in front of such a large crowd and with so many reporters, which makes the loss even more unfortunate.
2: While admitting it had been a difficult match, Naegoyang said the team would prepare for an even better performance in the final later this week.
4: Our players showed great mental strength despite difficult conditions, the heavy rain, and playing at the opponent's stadium. Our team is still young and lacks experience, but I hope this match will help us take another step forward. We'll keep training hard for the final.
2: The North Korean Central News Agency reported Wednesday's victory after remaining silent about the tournament for more than 50 days. With the match being the first in South Korea to take place between club sides from the two Koreas, thousands of people gathered to watch the game in person despite the heavy rain.
5: Recently, there hasn't been much exchange, so I hope sports events like this can lead to more interaction.
4: Efforts toward inter-Korean unity have been recently stalled. I hope the match can serve as a refreshing turning point towards reunification.
2: In the other semifinal on Wednesday, Tokyo Verde Beleza defeated Melbourne City FC 3-1. Naegoyang will now face Tokyo in the final on Saturday at 2 p.m., also in Suwon. The tournament champions will receive $1 million in prize money, while the runners-up will take $500,000. After the historic match between teams from the two Koreas, attention now heads to whether Naegoyang Women's FC will be able to defeat Tokyo Verde Beleza and be crowned champions of Asia. Park Geun-woo, Arirang News.
6: This is the World Now, bringing you everything you need to know from around the globe. The United States announced murder charges against former Cuban President Raul Castro on Wednesday over the shooting down in 1996 of two civilian planes operated by Cuban exiles. Castro, who is 94 years old, was Cuba's defense minister at the time. The charges include conspiracy to kill U.S. nationals, four counts of murder, and destruction of aircraft. Five Cuban military pilots were also charged. Cuban President Díaz-Canel called the indictment a political maneuver with no legal foundation. The charges on Castro follow the U.S. capture in January of Venezuelan President Nicolas Maduro over drug charges. Chinese President Xi Jinping hosted Russian President Vladimir Putin in Beijing on Wednesday, a week after meeting U.S. President Trump. The two leaders joined

0: Wednesday, targeting a valuation of $1.75 stock market debut in history. The company reported revenue of $4.7 billion in the first quarter of this year, driven largely by its Starlink satellite internet business. Musk will retain 85.1% of voting power after the company goes public. SpaceX plans to list on the NASDAQ under the ticker symbol SPCX as early as June 12. A successful listing would make Musk the first trillionaire in history. A 5.8 magnitude earthquake struck southern Peru on Tuesday night, injuring 27 people and damaging several buildings. No deaths were reported. The quake's epicenter was in the Ica region of a depth of 56 kilometers. Peru lies on the Pacific Ring of Fire, where earthquakes are common. Chu Ji-hyun, Arirang News.
1: It's Seoman today, marking the beginning of summer, and rainy skies are keeping conditions breezy across the country. Gangwon-do province is seeing the heaviest rainfall today with up to 80 millimeters in the forecast. But rain will gradually ease from the capital region this afternoon. So clouds and rain are keeping temperatures well below recent levels. Seoul will be getting up to 20 degrees Celsius, Daejeon at 22, Gwangju at 21 degrees. Strong winds, however, remain a concern today, so take care. After the rain clears out, sunny skies and warmer temperatures are expected to return tomorrow, with early summer warmth building again through the holiday weekend.

set the facts straight. Get Korea right. K-culture is sweeping the globe. K-pop, K-drama, K-movie, K-food, and even K-beauty. Korean cultural content is gaining more and more fans worldwide. It's indeed the golden age of K-culture. But with this growing interest comes an increase in misinformation about Korea. There's so much inaccurate information out there. Even AI can sometimes get it wrong. So, we must set things straight and correct all the misinformation. So here's the plan. The Voluntary Agency Network of Korea, VANK, and Arirang TV present the Get Korea Right project. Our goal is to provide accurate information on important keywords that come to mind when we think of Korea. Blatant errors and false claims that distort history. It's time to set the record straight, sharing the true history and culture of Korea while raising the national brand. Let's get started with Get Korea Right. Are you ready to join?

Time to set the facts straight. Get Korea right. K-culture is sweeping the globe. K-pop, K-drama, K-movie, K-food, and even K-beauty. Korean cultural content is gaining more and more fans worldwide. It's indeed the golden age of K-culture. But with this growing interest comes an increase in misinformation about Korea. There's so much inaccurate information out there. Even AI can sometimes get it wrong. So, we must set things straight and correct all the misinformation. So here's the plan. The Voluntary Agency Network of Korea, VANK, and Arirang TV present the Get Korea Right project. Our goal is to provide accurate information on important keywords that come to mind when we think of Korea. Blatant errors and false claims that distort history. It's time to set the record straight. Sharing the true history and culture of Korea while raising the national brand. Let's get started with Get Korea Right. Are you ready to join?

0: Your gateway to Korea, Simply K-pop. Hello, I'm your Simply MC Taewi of AB6.
1: And I'm your Simply Special MC of Eunice, Jelly Danka.
0: Okay, Jelly. Hi. It was Parents' Day in Korea yesterday. Did you contact your parents?
1: I forgot.
0: Aw, it's okay. It was just yesterday. So I'll give you a chance to send them a message right now.
1: Thank you. Hi, Mom and Dad. I hope you're all doing well. I love you so much. Always know that you're in my thoughts. Thank you so much for everything. And stay healthy, stay happy. I know you're watching. Happy Parents' Day.
0: Aw.
1: But I can't be the only one to send a message like this. So how about you as well?
0: Oh my God, I'm getting a little shy, so let's quickly move on. What stages await us on this week's Simply K-pop?
1: The Rising Rookies with the dream of becoming an all-rounder girl group. We have E-Fi coming up.
0: As well as Gugak vocalist Kim Juri, who holds a Guinness World Record for pansori, and a singer-songwriter Paul Min. Let's go see them now. Music, stop!

0: You know, as singers, we travel abroad quite often to meet our fans around the world. So when you fill out your immigration form, what do you write under occupation?
1: I think I write student because I'm a grad student.
0: Oh, really? No, you're not. You're PRO idol.
1: 아이고야. 그렇긴 해요.
0: Yeah, so please, next time you should confidently write pro idol.
1: Oh, I don't know if I have guts to, but I'll try because I am a pro idol. 그쵸, 저 프로 아이돌이죠.
0: Pro idol, awesome. 맞아요. You know, the reason why I bring that up is because our next acts are walking the path to becoming pro idols.
1: That's right. Let's welcome 안율, 박태훈, and Love One to the stage. Music, stop!

0: tourist spots indeed. I need to go to Jeju like right now.
1: Whoa, whoa, whoa, Jelly, calm down. You can head over to Jeju after I share a little bit more about this beautiful island, okay?
0: Okay, then I'll listen to you while I imagine myself there. Jelly in Jeju.
1: Our beautiful island of Jeju has so many charms, like how it transforms into completely different places with each season. In the spring, the yellow canola flowers bloom. In the summer, the emerald blue beaches sparkle like no other. In the autumn, the breeze dances through the silver grass trail. And in the winter, Hallasan is breathtakingly blanketed in snow.
0: Oh my goodness, that all sounds so amazing. Tell me more.
1: After enjoying the scenery, you gotta go for the activities. Go horseback riding or dive deep as a haenyeo. Then afterwards, get some delicious food. Hallabong, black pork, fresh seafood. The list goes on and on and on.
0: Ooh, okay. Now, after your introduction of Jeju, I really seriously need to go to Jeju for my next vacation. So everyone, we should all go visit Jeju. Gateway to Jeju!
1: And also to our next performance, Music Star!

0: Jelly, like you said, since we're pro idols, we have to keep up with the latest trends, right?
1: Right. What's trending lately?
0: The trend these days is slow aging. And to keep our bodies and minds healthy, we have to avoid overly spicy food and eat well-balanced meals.
1: But tteokbokki is the tastiest at night, and swishy food is the yummiest.
0: I mean, yeah, I'm really good at making ramyeon too, but as much as we love swishy food, we have to follow the trend.
1: All right, well, at least our next stages are full of charms, including sweet and spicy.
0: That's right. As colorful as a chameleon, we have Trendy returning after a year, as well as Dogyun, who's here not as a group, but as a soloist for the first time. Shall we go see them now? Music, start!

0: is just no way that we only have our final stages left.
1: 진짜 연기 잘한다.
2: Unfortunately, it's true. We're at the end of today's episode.
0: I'm so bummed, but it's also okay because we are gonna meet Dewi's little brothers next. It's Unite!
1: 어, 좀 더 크게!
2: There you go. Everyone, please send lots of love for Unite and their title song Rock Steady as well as Gasoline, which I produced.
0: Wow, you're such an incredible 선배님.
2: Thank you.
0: 선배님, do you think one day you could write a song for Eunice?
2: Of course. 이미 썼어요. I already wrote it.
0: Are you serious?
2: No. But 너무 잘 만들어줄 수 있어요.
0: Thank you, thank you. Okay, 기대할게요.
2: Thank you.
0: Yes, we'll be waiting for it. No pressure, though. Then let's go see Unite as well as 82 Major take over the stage next. Music, stop!

0: Your gateway to Korea, Simply K-pop.
1: It's time to wrap up today's episode of Simply K-pop. Everyone, did you have a great time? 재밌으셨나요?
2: 네! Yeah.
1: People online too, you had fun, right?
0: Yes, we did!
1: Yeah. And we have to hear from Jelly, who will be wrapping up her time as a special MC today. How was it?
0: Even though our schedule's like super hectic and I might take a really long nap after this, it's always such a fun time being here. Everybody's energy is great and the energy of the performances are great. It's just a really good time being here.
1: I had such a great time too. I'll be cheering you on in your UNUS activity.
0: Thank you.
1: Then Jelly, I meant it, 정말, from the bottom of my heart.
0: Thank you so much.
1: Then Jelly, will you do the honors of closing out the show?
0: I would love to. There will be more K-pop artists and their stages to enjoy next time. So join us again at Gateway to Korea. Simply K-pop!
1: Bye-bye!
0: Bye!
3: Go, Jelly!
0: Bye!
1: 고생했어요, Jelly.
0: 어땠어요? 무대도 좋았어요? 좋아요.
1: Yeah.

0: 여러분 반갑습니다. I'm Kwon Soo-hwa and this is K-Culture Dive. Join us in taking a deep dive into the heart of Korean culture from K-Entertainment to AI News. And for our Hallyu People segment today, we invite singer-songwriter Anson Seabra into the studio. And with that, let's dive in. Joining us today on the show is my co-host Bella Kim. Bella, welcome back.
1: Yay, I'm back. Thank you, Soa. I missed you. And of course, our culture, K-Culture Dive viewers. I'm Bella, back again to co-host and fill you all in with the latest in K-Entertainment.
0: We're happy to have you back, Bella. Now, we are going to start K-Enter off with a report today on the 79th edition of the Cannes Film Festival, where Korean cinema is drawing global attention with a strong presence from its films and filmmakers. Cho Young-eun has more.
2: As a mysterious beast transforms an isolated village into a living nightmare, a desperate fight for survival erupts into catastrophic levels of chaos, captivating viewers with the overwhelming suspense. One of the most highly anticipated films at the 79th Cannes Film Festival, the Korean film Hope is competing for the festival's highest honor, the Palme d'Or. Returning to Cannes for the first time in a decade, director Na Hong-jin has once again captured global attention with a work many are describing as an entirely new cinematic genre.
3: It started with thinking about how I could approach a crime story, and then how to make it feel different from my previous work. As I kept turning it over in my mind, the story somehow ended up in outer space.
2: Following its world premiere on Sunday, expectations are rising for the film's success at the closing ceremony this weekend.
4: Of course, the actors also did a great job of performing those moments in a way that would allow the audience to take them as witty and humorous. But I'm still curious to see how the audience will take it.
2: At Cannes this year, Korean film director Park Chan-wook also drew attention, serving as a jury member while receiving France's highest cultural honor. Reflecting on the growing global influence of Korean cinema, Park noted that the international film industry itself has become more open to diverse voices.
5: Korea is no longer considered a peripheral country in cinema compared to 20 years ago. I wouldn't necessarily say Korean films themselves suddenly entered at the center. Rather, I believe the global film industry has become more open to embracing a wider diversity of films.
2: Meanwhile, the team of Kunche also made headlines following the film's world premiere in the midnight screenings, a non-competition section at the festival. Director Yeon Sang-ho once again placed Korean cinema at the center of the global film scene with its new zombie thriller. Following their appearance at Cannes, the team spoke to the press in Seoul ahead of the film's official release in Korea, where actors including Chun Ji-yeon reflected on celebrating their first official invitation to the festival with a Korean film.
6: Introducing our film, there was such a meaningful and grateful experience. But at the same time, I felt like I came back with even more energy. As an actor, it gave me great courage and strength in presenting Kunche.
2: As Korean filmmakers and actors continue to leave a strong impression on the international stage, their growing influence highlights not only the originality of Korean cinema, but also Korea's expanding cultural presence in the global film industry. Cho Young-eun, Arirang News.
0: While the Cannes Film Festival is still underway, there is tremendous excitement here in Korea as Kunche or Colony premieres today with high pre-reservation figures. And Bella, guess what? Who's
1: guess? Our very own Soa.
0: Of course.
1: I hope you enjoy and please tell me how it was.
0: Okay, with no spoilers.
1: Yes, no spoilers.
0: Okay, I'm definitely
1: yes.
0: Gonna enjoy that. But Bella, I hear there's more news coming out of Cannes.
1: Right, we just saw reports of this director, but director Park Chan-wook's upcoming Western film, The Brigands of Rattle Creek, has officially been introduced to global filmmakers through the Cannes film market. The poster for it was first released there, and it featured a silhouette of three men standing against a sunset red sky, evoking the classic imagery of traditional Western films. The new film is a story of revenge and justice during the American frontier era. We've also mentioned several times on our show about this star-studded Hollywood cast, so fans are very eager to see the chemistry between the actors.
7: I am looking forward to that one too. Mm-hmm. But Bella, let's continue with some K-pop news.
1: Right.
7: We have a K-pop boy group who hit a great milestone.
1: Mm-hmm. We're talking about Twice here. They have wrapped up their promotions for the fifth mini album on a career high note, achieving both their first million-seller title and an upcoming performance at one of the biggest venues in Korea, K-Expo Dome. The group showed explosive growth as their mini album hit about 1.1 million copies in its first week, becoming their first ever million seller. Twice have also locked in major global festival appearances and will kick off their very first Asia tour, 2026 Twice Tour 24/7 for You at K-Expo Dome in Seoul on June 27th and 28th before heading to cities across Asia.
7: Great news there. Thank you very much, Bella, for those updates, and stick around.
1: Will do.
7: And let's now check with our AI anchor Arang for more on the culture front. Arang.
8: Thanks, Sua. Here's your AI guide to the latest cultural headlines from Korea. Let's begin with our top story. Andong City in Gyeongsangbuk-do Province is stepping up efforts to further boost local tourism following the Korea-Japan Summit. Held near the UNESCO-listed Hauhe Folk Village, the summit served as an opportunity to showcase Andong's unique tourism assets to a global audience, including famed traditional village, local cuisine, and nighttime attractions such as the Seonyuju Bulnori festivities. City officials aim to connect Andong's diverse cultural assets and enhance tourism convenience to encourage longer visitor stays. The Culture Ministry will distribute discount vouchers for performing arts starting Friday in a move to encourage citizens' cultural activities and support the performing arts sector. Some 240,000 discount vouchers worth 10,000 won each will be available on a first-come, first-served basis through ticketing platforms including Naver, Nord Universe, Yes24, and TicketLink. They can be used through September 3rd for performances including theater, musicals, classical music, traditional Korean music and dance. Pop music and commercial dance performances are excluded. Jeju-do Island will turn into a giant running course next month with the launch of Jeju Running Week from June 4 to 30th. Key events include the Jeju International Tourism Marathon Festival on June 7th, the Jeju Autumn Trail Run on June 13th, and Running Island on June 8th and 12th, which stretches across Udo and Marado Islands. Organizers say the program goes beyond sports, aiming to boost day-oriented tourism by integrating Jeju's coastal areas, hiking trails and villages with local businesses and tourism. That's all from me. Turning now to a quick look at more K-culture stories making headlines today.

0: And to some sports news. Beyond the competition itself, sports can sometimes become a rare stage for a cultural connection and exchange between the two Koreas. On Wednesday, women's football clubs from South and North Korea faced each other on South Korean soil for the first time in a historic AFC Women's Champions League semifinal. Our culture correspondent Park Kwon-woo reports.
1: Under the relentless rain, Suwon FC women opened the scoring with a goal by Harui Suzuki at the beginning of the second half. But the momentum didn't last long as Naegoyang Women's FC's Choi Gu-mok struck back with the equalizer before Kim Kyung-young netted the winning goal. Suwon captain Ji So-yeon then had a golden chance from the penalty spot, but her shot failed to find a net. The match ended in a 2-1 loss for Suwon. After the final whistle, Suwon's coach couldn't hide his disappointment and apologized to fans for the result.
2: It was a disappointing match, but the players did their best. We really needed a win so more people would become interested in women's football. It was our first time playing in front of such a large crowd and with so many reporters, which makes the loss even more unfortunate.
1: While admitting it had been a difficult match, Naegoyang said the team would prepare for an even better performance in the final later this week.
3: Our players showed great mental strength despite difficult conditions, the heavy rain, and playing at the opponent's stadium. Our team is still young and lacks experience, but I hope this match will help us take another step forward. We'll keep training hard for the final.
1: The North Korean Central News Agency reported Wednesday's victory after remaining silent about the tournament for more than 50 days. With the match being the first in South Korea to take place between club sides from the two Koreas, thousands of people gathered to watch the game in person despite the heavy rain.
4: Recently, there hasn't been much exchange, so I hope sports events like this can lead to more interaction.
3: Efforts toward inter-Korean unity had been recently stalled. I hope the match can serve as a refreshing turning point towards reunification.
1: In the other semifinal on Wednesday, Tokyo Verde Beleza defeated Melbourne City FC 3-1. Naegoyang will now face Tokyo in the final on Saturday at 2 p.m., also in Suwon. The tournament champions will receive $1 million in prize money, while the runners-up will take $500,000. After the historic match between teams from the two Koreas, attention now heads to whether Naegoyang Women's FC will be able to defeat Tokyo Verde Beleza and be crowned champions of Asia. Park Kwon-woo, Arirang News.
0: An artist who is loved for his emotional piano-driven sound, delicate vocals, and deeply personal storytelling that resonates with listeners worldwide. With viral global hits like Welcome to Wonderland, Walked Through Hell, and Peter Pan Was Right, he has built a devoted global fan base through music that captures vulnerability, imagination, and universal emotions. Korean fans will soon hear him live at the Seoul Jazz Festival. But before that, we are truly honored to welcome him live to our show today. Here's American singer-songwriter Anson Seabra. Welcome, Anson.
5: Hello, Anson.
6: Hi, everyone. Thanks for having me, guys.
0: We are so happy to have you here, Anson. And we heard it is your first time in Korea. So first off, how was your impression after you arrived here?
6: It was great. I mean, we were really tired when we got off the plane. It was a long flight, but everyone's been super friendly. And the weather actually has been really good or better than someone told me it was going to be really hot. So it hasn't been too hot. And I'm excited about that. So it's been great. We had some Korean barbecue and I'm a happy man. So
0: okay. I mean, it's raining a little bit today, but I guess when you're at the Seoul Jazz Festival, things are going to clear up.
6: I think so, yeah, that's the plan.
0: Yeah, great.
5: And now it's only been a few days, but I heard you already had a fan meeting here in Korea with some of your fans.
6: Yeah.
5: And I saw some pictures on your SNS with your fans. So please tell us how it was. And is there anything else special that you've experienced during past few days here in Korea?
6: Yeah, the fan meetup was great. It was kind of last minute, so I was surprised that we had such a good turnout, but it was at a local bar and just played some songs for the fans. And, you know, there were fans there that had been listening for a really long time. Like some said like 7 years, like sort of since I started. And so I think that's always the best part of touring for me is to get to connect with people on the ground and really, you know, understand that my music travels kind of beyond like a computer screen, you know what I mean? So it was really special. And I was grateful for that.
0: Right, I mean, here's another fan who has been
6: listening
0: to your music for ages and ages. And let's do talk about your music, Anson. Yeah. So, much of your music is being praised for being very honest and emotional. Yeah. And you also explore topics like healing, vulnerability. Mm-hmm. So what do you consider most important when creating music?
6: That's a good question. For me, it's a lot about the melody. The music itself, because I have been a musician from a really young age, and so I grew up playing the piano, and I think when I hear a great song, the melody sticks with me always. I'm always, you know, humming it when I get out of bed in the morning. So, but also I think great music and great art in general strikes at some truth on some level. Like the song has to invoke a realness in the human spirit that people can resonate with, because if it's empty or shallow, I don't think it can really withstand the test of time.
0: That almost sounded like a song.
5: No, it sounded like a song lyric, right? Wow, beautiful. And your melody, your song melodies definitely stick with us as well in our heads once we listen to it.
6: Appreciate it.
5: So now we want to talk about where it all began. Mm. So how did your musical journey begin, and how has your relationship with music evolved over time?
6: Yeah, so I grew up playing the piano. My grandmother gifted me a piano when I was young. So I played from about the age of 6. Played all through school, and then I was in the band in high school. We had a very involved band program in my school, so I was playing the saxophone for probably 7 years. So I had a lot of exposure to classical and jazz music as well, but I never thought I would be a musician. I was a computer science student in school. But I would always kind of sneak off to the music rooms at university and play anyways, and it was always there in the background. And then, you know, I didn't love my software job, and so I kind of was pursuing this passion, and then it ended up taking on its own life, and so now I'm here by some miracle, so it's great.
0: Go for your passion.
5: Yeah. I know, wow. And you have a number of great songs that you've, you know, created, so we want to ask you, where does your creative process typically kind of begin, and where does it come from?
6: Yeah, I think every song is different. I think especially with songwriting, since you have lyrics and melody, it can be hard to know where to start sometimes. So sometimes you write a melody and the lyric just comes from that melody. Like there's certain melodies that sound very like certain words. And then the opposite is also true. You could just have a title that almost sounds lyrical when you say it, or almost melodic when you say it. So it's about 50-50 for me. Sometimes I start on the piano and I just play melodies I like, and then I try and write lyrics over that. And then sometimes I really have something to say, and I write the lyrics, and then I try and sort of mold the melodies around the lyrics.
0: Mm. Okay, let's talk a little bit more in detail about your songs.
6: Yeah.
0: Welcome to Wonderland and Peter Pan Was Right are some of the songs that really received a lot of love here Korea, but also around the world. Mm-hmm. So what originally inspired you to write those specific songs?
6: Yeah, so I've always been fascinated with fairy tales, and in 2016, there was a pretty big song called Lost Boy by Ruth B. That's about Peter Pan. And I remember hearing that song in college and really, really liking it. And so it kind of inspired me to write my own fairy tale song. And I thought Alice in Wonderland would be a good place to start. I've always been really interested in Disney music. And, you know, they have such strong melodies and there's such a powerful nostalgia. I feel like that is a great way of touching the listener's heart if it's done correctly. So I thought, well, maybe I should just try and make my own. And then Peter Pan was a little bit later, sort of, you know, I was getting, you know, in my later 20s, just trying to figure things out. And it was kind of like this existential moment. And so I think that's where that song came from.
0: And Anson, I was eager to ask you this question.
6: Mm-hmm.
0: Do you really believe that growing up's a waste of time?
6: Yes, that's interesting. I think about that a lot because I sing the song so much. And the more I think about that song, I think when I wrote it, I was going through a lot. I was going through a difficult period, and I thought, man, like, I wish I could go back to being a kid. Like, it's so much easier when you're a kid. You don't have to deal with the struggles of the world. So in that way, I thought, well, growing up's a waste of time. But as I have grown up and sort of grown as a person, I've also realized growing up is not a waste of time, because if you can overcome those obstacles and sort of, you know, nurture your own spirit, actually growing up, you know, can be a great gift. So it's kind of both, to be honest. But I would say ultimately it's not really a waste of time. And I hope everyone finds the courage to

0: They just say the sweetest things, and they really touch my heart, and it's so beautiful to me. But I think really when I meet the fans in person, that's the...
1: Also, meet your fans through social media a lot, as we mentioned. So a few days ago, you posted on your social media a teaser of your brand new song, Fake It Till You Make It.
0: That's
1: It's coming out tomorrow. On Friday. So
0: that's
1: tell us a bit about the song. And also, I heard it took 6 years before it's released. So what's the background behind that?
0: Yeah, that's a good question. Yeah, so my new song, Fake It Till You Make It, comes out tomorrow. Make sure you go stream it. But the story behind that song is, I think for a long time, especially in my mid-20s, I think most people, to some degree, carry this this feeling like they're not good enough, or that maybe that they're searching for something. And I think we all kind of have this feeling inside of us, or at least I did when I was writing that song. And so, but you know, you go out into the world and everything is fine. You know, everyone's always acting fine. And I feel like that song is kind of born from this place where it's like, well, they say you need to fake it till you make it. Well, I must have made it because I've been faking so much. You know what I mean? And so I think it was a song sort of about, you know, being honest about how you're struggling deep down. Mm-hmm. And it still kind of rings true in my life. I think everyone's, you know, dealing with something, you know, and so I'm interested, mostly because I originally didn't want to put it out, but so many people asked me to. I'm glad that they did, because I ended up finishing it, and I'm really proud of how it turned out.
1: Wow, we're so looking forward to the song.
0: Yeah.
1: But Anson, could you hear a little bit of it right now, your line,
0: yeah,
1: please?
0: Yeah, sure, sure. Fake it till you make it, that's what they say. Well, I must have made it, because I've been faking every day. If being sad was a crime, I'd do time. If loneliness was a race, I'd be ahead by a mile.
1: Oh, my.
2: Wow.
0: Thank you.
1: Maybe I should have not asked you, because I'm tearing up.
2: I know, me too.
1: Right now, because I think this is such a cheerful melody, but I don't know why. The lyrics, your voice, it kind of makes you tear up.
2: I know.
1: Wow, so looking forward to your brand new song, Anson. Yes, oh, let's continue. Wow.
2: Yes, definitely. And now that you're in Korea, we have to ask you, is there, you know, K-pop is huge worldwide as well. There are great Korean musicians as well. So anyone that you're interested or you listen to a lot, and any artists that you want to collaborate with in the future as well?
0: There's a lot. There's quite a few. I was mentioning in a previous interview, there's a Korean pianist named Yuruma, who is a big influence of mine just melodically. I was very, very inspired by his work. And then also early on in my career, I actually got a shout out online from a BTS member, V.
1: V, right.
0: And this was in 2019 when I was not so popular. And I remember that day checking my phone, and it was like I got so many comments on my phone, because I guess he had shouted me out on one of his live streams for my song Trying My Best. And so I would love to collaborate with him. There's really a long list, but I think maybe one of those two. I'm sure I'll get around to collaborating with someone soon.
1: You're live on the air right now. You can tell us more about that list.
0: Yeah.
1: Maybe they're watching or listening.
0: Yeah. I mean, like I said, V is definitely a big one. And then you know, there's several K-pop groups that have been on my radar. Let's hit Russian Roulette. No, that's the name of the song. That's Red Velvet.
1: Red Velvet. Yeah.
0: I really like Red Velvet.
2: Oh.
0: And who else? I mean,
2: the list goes on.
0: Well, you know, I hate to say K-pop Demon Hunters, because it's such a, you know, it's become such a cliche. But to be honest, like that movie really moved me. I think it was really, really well done, and I would love to collaborate in some way on that project.
1: With EJ, maybe?
0: Yes, absolutely. Yeah, I think it was so well done. And to me, it was interesting to watch the movie as a performer, and to see like the dynamic of the performers and the I don't know. It was really beautiful to me.
1: Yeah. I have to agree with you on that.
0: Yeah.
1: And Anson, now you're going to meet your fans again, this time at the Seoul Jazz Festival in a couple of days. Mm-hmm. So yeah, how do you feel ahead of the performance? And do you have a message to your fans?
0: I feel great. I mean, I'm really, really honored to be here. And it's always amazing to just come to a new part of the world and share my music. And I feel grateful for that. To the fans, I just want to say thanks for coming. I hope you enjoy the show. And it's a real privilege to perform for the people here in Korea. And I don't take it lightly. So I hope that we'll have a good time. That's really all I'm hoping for, is that everyone can leave the show feeling good, you know, or just feeling a little lighter, you know.
1: Right, and just one more additional question, mm-hmm. Hanson. Do you think you're going to have some inspiration from your Korea trip that could translate into a song, maybe?
0: I would not be surprised. You know, I think what's amazing about coming to this part of the world is there's such a deep history. You know, America is a relatively new country. It's, you know, about 250 years old, but, you know, Korea is much older. And I think that's really beautiful, and you can feel it in the people and in the air. And to me, it's just so amazing to come to new parts of the world and see, like, such a fresh perspective on life, you know? That's really beautiful to me.
1: All right. Thank you so much, Hanson,
0: thank you.
1: For being here with us today, for sharing your story. And we wish you the best for the Seoul Jazz Festival.
0: Thank
1: and
0: you.
1: Also, I hope you make great memories while you're here in Korea. Thank you.
0: Thank you. 감사합니다.
1: 감사합니다. And thank you, Bella, as always. We're going to have you here back soon.
2: Yes, I'll see you back soon.
1: Thanks for watching and your interest in everything K-culture. Please tune in again tomorrow, 2 p.m. Korea time. Keep diving.

The moment we wear it, our spirits lift. It helps us grow strong in body and in mind. As we wear it, we learn patience and respect. The belt system motivates students to strive harder and continue growing. This uniform shapes movement into grace and turns performance into something thrilling. Now, embraced around the world, Taekwondo shares our culture, philosophy, and values with pride and spirit. Though it may seem simple, this uniform holds your passion.

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0: Bringing news just for you. It's Thursday, May 21st here in Seoul. I'm Isujin, and this is News Generation. And joining us today is Luan.
1: Good to be here.
0: Good to have you. Also, we have June.
2: Happy Thursday.
0: Thursday. And both are here to speak on behalf of people in their 20s and 30s. So we're already in the second to last week of the month, and believe it or not, it's Thursday again. But this isn't just any ordinary Thursday. Today in Korea, it's Married Couples Day, a day to celebrate love, marriage, and life as partners. And since both of our panelists today are married, I want to start out by asking, so looking back, Shion, what was your wedding day like?
2: Well, today's my day, married couple days. Well, I did my wedding ceremony at my school campus, in my school, where there is like 3 to 4 venues, different venues that students and also graduates can book to have their wedding ceremonies. Well, it's such a competitive venue, so I've got to make a reservation a year earlier, and also I'd prepared sudume, which is studio dress and makeup, also ages ago beforehand. Well, in Korea, guests usually give money called wedding gift money, which is known as chukigum in Korean. This is to congratulate the couple and support the cost of wedding. Well, the thing is, my father, he originally planned not to receive any money, any chukigum from the guest, but you know, marriage is not a one-man show. You've got to agree on certain things still together, so this does not happen. And we had a traditional Korean ceremony as well, also known as pebe. I'll show you the pictures later on during my Korean weddings. Yes, this is pebe, Korean traditional ritual ceremony. Well, I had to catch my dates and chestnuts thrown by my in-laws. I even got a piggyback from my hubby as well. Well, first of all, I didn't want to do the pebek ceremony because I've got to add a lot of money on it, but my mother-in-law, she insisted. So now, looking back, I do believe that it has a own charm as well, and good memories as well. And my wedding itself was rather unconventional than, it was quite fun indeed. Well, one of my friends, he wore some sparkling outfit. He walked down the aisle singing songs, and the whole bunch of dancers appeared as well.
0: Wow.
2: And then it was my turn. Bride and groom had to join as well. And also, I didn't know that my mother-in-law was part of the dance team, but she came up on the stage as well. Kind of fun party as well. It was not a formal wedding ceremony. I had a very casual and a party style wedding for me. Well, it was such a fun. So at least nobody said it was boring, that's for sure.
0: I mean, that does not sound like it's like a perfect mixture of like an unconventional wedding, but also traditional, because you had that pebek experience. That sounds a lot of fun.
2: Indeed.
0: So what about you, Luan?
1: I would have loved to keep talking about wedding ceremonies and stuff, but even though I am married, I did not and will not have a marriage ceremony, I think at least. I don't know why, I don't have that dream or fantasy about like the wedding ceremony. I only kind of see the negative aspect of it, like the stress, the fight and so on. I'm really scared of it. And so me and my husband firmly believe that we don't need that stuff to prove our love and to show how much we love each other, but we still want to like kind of celebrate our union with like the wedding pictures, and we will do it, I think, in fact, in August this year. So I'm quite excited.
0: And these days, the photos come out so nice. Different, like, there's vintage photos as well, so they all come out really nice as well. So in the end, there's no single right way to celebrate love. What matters most is choosing something that feels meaningful to both you and your partner. So we're going to talk more about this, but first, let's take a look at the screen. In Korea, May is often called the month of family, with special days dedicated to parents, children, teachers, and today, married couples. And Married Couples Day, observed on May 21st, is a time to celebrate marriage and

0: and the bond between spouses. For some, it is a chance to reflect on years of partnership. For others, it brings back memories of a wedding day that may have cost far more than they originally planned. Today on News Generation, we take a closer look at how wedding culture in Korea is changing, how rising costs are reshaping the way people tie the knot, and how perceptions of marriage itself are being transformed. As you just saw in a video, the Korean wedding scene is evolving as more couples choose celebrations that feel personal rather than predictable. In other words, weddings are becoming less about following a set formula and more about reflecting the couple's own values and style. So how are Korean weddings then breaking away from tradition, Chan?
1: Well, in Korea, there is a term known as factory style wedding. This is still common in Korea. Well, why is it factory? Because it looks like a factory running on a tight schedule, like an assembly line, and the weddings are proceed one after another, and almost like a products on a factory line. A single wedding hall can actually host several ceremonies in one day, sometimes only an hour apart. So couples have to rush; they have to move very quickly from the ceremony to photo sessions, and then to greetings and dining to the guests as well. I actually experienced it myself. My wedding was in the afternoon, and after my one, right after I finished my ones, another bride and groom was actually waiting outside. I felt sorry, am I late for this? So it was kind of a roller coaster ride indeed. Mm-hmm. And sometimes you even see some couples sharing the same lobby and restaurants together because of the time limitation in the factory style weddings. But younger generations, the Gen Z Koreans, they want something new. They want more creative ceremony for them as well. So they prefer some small weddings, no weddings and ceremonies that have some dances like me, and also performances that reflect their values and their thoughts as well. For example, one of my friends, she is going to Thailand not soon this year, and she's going to have a wedding at Hanok Korean traditional house with only 30 guests invited.
0: Wow, that's a very intimate ceremony.
1: That's indeed a very small wedding. And also my brother, when he got married, instead of having a formal officiant, both sets of parents, the fathers actually came out on the stage and they read messages, delivered a heartfelt letter to their son and daughter. It was such a lovely experience indeed. Well, it felt far more personal and down to earth. Right, well, and Gen Z couples are becoming far more creative. Some skip traditional parts, and while others add dances, performances, and personalized dances and vows to reflect their personalities and values as well. And so these days, couples are not planning their weddings, they are actually curating their experiences on it. So it's a totally different kettle of fish compared to older generations.
0: Mm-hmm. I kind of get that sentiment though, because seeing my friends get married in the States, obviously in the States it's like a whole day to start off, and it
1: evening
0: seems really
1: parties.
0: Right, and dances like the one you had, but then it looks so much fun, so I can see why people kind of want to incorporate those elements into Korean weddings as well. And this really shows how today's couples are really redefining what a meaningful wedding looks like. And this shift isn't just about saving money, it's about questioning which traditions still matter and which ones no longer feel as important to them. So then what are some of the most, I guess, unconventional wedding trends today, Long?
2: So yeah, one important trend is the rise of highly personalized wedding.
0: Right.
2: Couples often choose meaningful locations, write their own vows, or organize small micro weddings with only close friends and family, like the friend of Jihyun. In France, this diversity in modern marriage is even visible in popular culture through a TV show where brides attend and judge each other's weddings according to a specific theme chosen by the bride. The program shows how different weddings can be today, from romantic vintage ceremonies to extravagant and cultural themed celebrations. Another unconventional trend is the use of artistic alternatives to classic wedding photography. On social media, many couples now hire a live painter who paints the ceremony in real time instead of relying only on pictures. And if I change my mind and I want to have a wedding ceremony, I think I will go with that option of the live.
0: Sounds really cool.
2: Yeah. Also, wedding fashion is changing a lot. Traditional white dresses and black tuxedos are no longer the only option. Many brides now wear colorful dresses and also suits. while grooms experiment with velvet jackets, embroidery, or bright colored suits. These choices emphasize individuality and self-expression. Some couples also completely reinvent wedding traditions. For example, some organize multi-day open house weddings where guests can come and go freely over several days instead of attending one formal ceremony. Others replace traditional diamond engagement rings with matching tattoos as a symbol of commitment. These choices show how modern couples are creating weddings that better reflect their personalities and values.
3: Mm-hmm. And that's such an interesting example of how marriage customs are really changing around the world. And as weddings become more personalized, attitudes toward marriage itself are changing as well. And to get a more personal perspective on this, we're going to talk to someone who had a smaller sized wedding here in Korea. And that conversation will take place right after break, so don't go anywhere.
4: NewsGen wants to hear from you. 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Make a new type of news with us.
3: Joining us today is Kun Lee, who got married in 2023 in a smaller venue. So hello, thank you so much for connecting with us today.
5: Hello. It's nice to meet you.
3: Nice to have you on. So what led you to choose to have a smaller wedding, and how did you go about planning it?
5: My partner and I chose to have a smaller wedding because we wanted the day to feel personal and meaningful rather than just a large formal event. We're both fairly introverted, so honestly, we didn't really want a huge wedding with hundreds of guests. We preferred a calmer and more intimate atmosphere where we could genuinely spend time with the people closest to us.
2: Mm. Yeah, it feels so much personal when it's smaller, right? What are the pros and cons of non-traditional weddings?
5: I think one of the biggest advantages is freedom and authenticity. Couples can focus on what genuinely matters to them instead of simply following social expectations or traditions. Smaller weddings also tend to feel more intimate and emotionally meaningful because you are surrounded mainly by people you truly know well. Another advantage is that couples can spend less energy trying to impress others and focus more on their future life together. At the same time, there are some challenges in Korea, especially weddings still involve strong family expectations and social customs. So parents or relatives may sometimes feel disappointed if the wedding is too different from their tradition.
1: I see, lovely, Khan. Well, then what would you recommend to couples preparing for their big day? Any words of wisdom for couples?
5: The recommendations?
1: Yeah, or advice that you can give to the newlyweds?
5: Oh, yes. My biggest advice would be to remember that the wedding is only one day, but marriage is a long-term partnership. It's easy to feel pressure from trends and social expectations or other people's opinions, but I think couples should first think carefully about what kind of experience would genuinely make them happy and comfortable. And I also think communication is extremely important, not only between the couple, but also with their families.
3: I think that's good advice for both the wedding day and also marriage itself. Communication with everyone in the families is probably very important. So thank you so much for coming on and sharing your insights with us, Taegon.
5: Thank you.
1: Thank you.
3: So we just spoke with someone who had a more intimate ceremony, how he prepared for it, the pros and cons of breaking away from tradition, and his tips for couples planning their big day. And one of the biggest concerns facing couples who want to have weddings is obviously the rising cost of getting married, and it's also pushing couples to think outside the box. But so how expensive is the average wedding in Korea today, Chan?
1: Well, it's time to talk about money now. Well, in fact, during the pandemic, the weddings did not happen during that time. The many wedding venues shut down, and also the cost of wedding have risen sharply. According to the Korea Consumer Agency, the average wedding ceremony ceremony comes to around 21 million won, or roughly $14,000 all across the country. And that doesn't include honeymoon and housing at all. In Gangnam-gu district or in Seoul, reports say the average can reach 36 million won, or roughly $24,000. So naturally, many young adults, couples are looking for wedding options that are both meaningful and more affordable at the same time. So one popular program in Seoul is Seoul's Tho Arumdaun Gyeoronsik, or Seoul Wedding Support Program, run by the Seoul Metropolitan Government. It was created to ease the intense competition for wedding venues and encourage more meaningful and personalized weddings for the newlyweds. The program offers a wide range of public venues. We're going to see the photos later on. So instead of expensive luxury wedding halls, couples can choose places that reflect their personalities and values as well. And I do believe that that's why it's becoming increasingly popular these days. The number of users had steadily increased from just 75 couples back in 2023, but now 500 this year, this February. So less copy and paste, but now more, this feels like us weddings now.
3: Mm-hmm. And I see the footage, I can see why it's becoming so popular. I heard actually now it's almost really hard to get the venue on the date you want, so you can really see how popular it is. And that also explains why more couples are looking for ways to cut costs without sacrificing meaning. And for many, that means turning to these public programs and make weddings a lot more affordable. So what support does Seoul then offer for budget-conscious couples, Long?
2: Yeah, so for budget-conscious people, Seoul actually offers a very interesting wedding support program called Seoul My Wedding. The city created this project to reduce the financial burden of marriage and encourage more meaningful and personalized weddings. Through this program, couples can use public wedding venues across Seoul, and in many cases, the venue rental is completely free for eligible couples. Seoul also provides financial support of up to 1 million won to help cover wedding equipment and preparation costs. The program is available not only for Seoul residents, but also for people who work for study in Seoul. That is especially interesting is that the city promotes meaningful weddings rather than extravagant luxury ceremonies. Some supported weddings are even eco-friendly outdoor weddings that reduce waste and encourage reusable decoration and public transportation. I think this support reflects a bigger social change in Korea, where many young couples are looking for more affordable, intimate, and personalized weddings instead of very expensive traditional ceremonies.
3: Mm. Well, it does sound like an incredible deal, especially considering how beautiful some of those venues are. And the best part is that affordable doesn't mean compromising on the atmosphere. So then what kinds of venues are specifically available through this program, Chia?
1: Well, quite frankly, I was quite surprised to see those venues, the public venues. They were so stunning and gorgeous, and they are absolutely free. The public venues, some of them are free. And couples can choose from a wide range of options, including Korean traditional houses or hanok, parks, university campuses, cultural spaces, and even Hangang River locations. They are rooftop wedding venues overlooking the river, forest-style gardens, and even floating stages by Hangang River. Think about your wedding, your guest, and also you have the view of the river itself. And personally, the floating area, the floating stage at Yeouido Hangang Park really caught my eye indeed. No longer typical wedding halls, it's a whole new ball game. So looking at those photos, checking the website, my wedding pictures look kind of an old-fashioned now. So if I have the chance, I don't think I have the opportunity, but I would like to tie the knot once again if I do. Have the chance, yes.
3: Well, we're seeing all these like beautiful footage. I know you said earlier that you're not really thinking of having a wedding, but if you were, is there anything that caught your eye?
2: I think maybe because I'm foreigner, but the hanok style.
1: Nice.
3: Those are quite nice.
2: I really like it. Yeah. We can like mix traditional and modern, you know, wedding styles. So I really like that one.
3: Okay, so maybe you can like look that up.
2: Maybe, yeah.
1: So, the application.
3: So these photos are anything to go by. They're stunning enough to make anyone want to get married all over again. And it shows that with the right support, a dream wedding doesn't have to come with a sky-high price tag. So we also wanted to hear directly from our viewers. So we ran a poll on the Idol News YouTube channel asking which which type of home public wedding venue they would prefer. And here's what the results showed. So the most popular choice was a traditional hanok venue selected by 42% of the respondents, and parks such as Hall of Forest and Lawn Plazas came in second at 21%, followed by venues along the Han River at 19%. Indoor halls were the least preferred option, chosen by 18% of the respondents. So changing wedding styles are just one part of the story. Attitudes toward marriage itself are also shifting as well. So are young Koreans long becoming more open to marriage again? I know you're also in school right now, so yeah. I'm sure you talk to your friends, or your friends talk to you about this.
2: They talk indeed like often about this, like they want to get married again and all. Even though not that long, a long time ago, like young people in their 20s and 30s were really hesitant about it. Recent surveys actually shows that marriage intention has been going up for 2 years in a row, and even young women who were usually the most skeptical are now a bit more open to the idea than before. I hear it almost, I think, every day from my Korean friend.
3: Wow,
2: yeah.
3: Okay.
2: But it doesn't mean people suddenly want traditional marriage again. From several articles I've read, many young people still worry a lot about things like housing prices, job stability, and the overall cost of weddings and raising kids. So marriage still feels like a big decision.
3: Right. I mean, that's still a noticeable turnaround, especially among young women who are once more skeptical. And it suggests that marriage itself is being viewed as less as an obligation, more as a practical partnership in certain areas. But why does marriage appeal to more young people today, Jihyun?
1: Well, I do believe that the perception of marriage changed a lot among the younger generation, Gen Z. In the past, marriage in Korea was sort of a union. You've got to bond with a family, involving in a huge family, between two families, and almost like a social expectation. But for many younger Koreans these days, marriage feels more like emotional and financial partnership, almost like a long-term team project, and the wedding is their presentation. People feel it can be easier for them to build a stable life and manage finances together rather than doing that alone, while also supporting emotionally as well. And some experts also say that government's housing support and property policies for newlyweds have actually helped create a more positive views of marriage among younger generations. So these days, couples are seeking for good chemistry and also good teamwork as well.
3: I mean, that makes a lot of sense. For many couples today, marriage is less about tradition, more about truly building a life together. And on this day, to close off our discussion today, there may be no better time to hear some hard-earned wisdom from those who have already made that big decision and tied the knot. So what advice would you give to couples preparing for marriage? And do you have advice for how to have a happy marriage, I guess, Lauren?
2: Okay, so like I said earlier, I didn't have a marriage, so I don't know if I can give any advice about the preparation, but from someone who saw other people prepare the marriage, I want to say that even if you fight a lot with your husband or wife, it's only the stress talking. Like, it will be fine again during and after the wedding. So for the preparation, what I want to say is to not worry and to just enjoy the process and the day. And for the wedding life, I think that after the marriage and you live together with your husband or wife, a lot of people do not try anymore. And I feel like you still need to try to go on a date, to impress each other, to still, you know, get the flame inside your heart. So yeah, I think you need to still try all the day. Yeah.
3: Well, that sounds like great advice. So Chiyun, do you have any advice for preparing the wedding also? Or marriage itself?
1: Pretty similar to Luan just mentioned. Yes, of course, you've got to enjoy the wedding itself. You are the main character. I thought, like, you know, you can be very stressful for the preparation of wedding, but what I thought was, like, I am the main actress of the show, and I've got to wear the dress. And, you know, remember that you are on the same team with your husband, your Mr. Right, or your bride as well. And also, now, during the wedding preparation, you can see the whole new side of your partner, and you should be thankful of that. You know, just enjoy it, because you're lucky enough to discover the new perspective of your partners before marriage. So if you get used to it as well. And so trust me, nobody will remember the table decorations, how much flour you spend money on that, but people remember how the couples, how they treated each other. So just remember that.
3: I guess for our couples who are about to get married, just smile on
1: us. Smile to be each safe. Other. Be nice to each other as well.
3: That's great advice. So whether it's a grand hotel ballroom ceremony, a quiet photo shoot, or no ceremony at all, today's couples are proving there's no single right way to get married. A wedding may last only a couple hours, but marriage is a lifelong partnership. And in the end, the most important investment is not in the ceremony, but in each other. And that brings us to the end of today's episode of News Generation. But News Gen will be back tomorrow at 10:30 a.m. Korea time with more stories and discussions. And big thanks to Luan.
2: Thank you for having me.
3: For coming in. Also, Chion.
1: Delighted to be here.
3: And to our viewers, thank you so much for watching. Hopefully, today's show will help you tie the knot without getting tied up in debt. We are News Generation.

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1: Where you can explore spectacular landscapes and nature.
0: Savor the delights of traveling at every turn.
1: Where? Korea, of course.
0: There are some must-visit places in Korea. Ones that appear in every tour guidebook, Hangang River, Gyeongbokgung Palace from the Joseon Dynasty, and...
1: Yes, yes, these are essentials, but I want to go somewhere a little different. I don't have to follow the guidebook. For example, filming locations for K-pop music videos or K-dramas and movies.
0: Traveling is all about taking it slow. A long walk, at your own pace, or even zoning out somewhere quiet. Doesn't it sound relaxing?
1: You travel for the experience, trying something new in a foreign place, de-stressing and making lifetime memories, taking tons of pictures along the way.
0: 70% of the Korean territory is mountainous. Naturally, hiking is a very popular pastime in Korea. Not your kind of activity? Trust me, the view will make the effort worth it. Just catch your breath by the cold stream in the valley.
1: Korea is surrounded by the sea on three sides. From the beach, you can enjoy a wide open view as well as various water activities. But the riverside is great too. There's plenty to see and do.
0: If you're in Korea, you can't miss the night view full of dazzling lights.
1: Yes, even the same place can have a totally different vibe at night.
0: Want to make unforgettable memories?
1: How about traveling to all corners of Korea? 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

Across borders, surging forward without limits. Korea. Korean culture has moved beyond a passing trend, becoming a force that colors the world. And perhaps its origins trace much further back into our own history. The true roots where this vast chronicle began. Where the essence of K-power and the spirit of our people are recorded. In the 17 seconds you casually pass by,

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0: 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Step 4. Last bite standing. There's a mysterious custom in Korea. The last bite standing. When there's about one bite left of that cake, nobody will go for it. You might be tempted, but don't be hasty. Right before you get up, take the last piece, saying that you simply can't waste food, or just leave it. It will save a few calories. Did you survive at the cafe? Did someone behind the counter catch your eye? Go for the same drink every single day.
1: 오늘도 아이스 말차라떼 드실 거죠?
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Greetings from South Korea. I am Arang, Arirang News AI anchor. Here's the news-making headlines today. Samsung Electronics Management and Labor Union have reached a dramatic last-minute wage agreement. The breakthrough came after overnight mediation efforts, with Korea's labor minister stepping in to assist with negotiations. With the union suspending the strike, members will vote on a tentative deal over 6 days, starting Friday. That deal will be finalized if a majority of members participate and approve the agreement, with rejection likely meaning a return to negotiations. Under the tentative deal, both sides agreed to keep the existing excess profit incentive system while introducing a new special bonus program for the DS, or Device Solutions Division. U.S. President Donald Trump said Wednesday that Washington is prepared to launch further strikes on Tehran if Iran refuses to agree to a peace deal, though he suggested he could wait a few more days before making a final decision. Speaking to reporters at Joint Base Andrews in Maryland, Trump said the situation remains on the borderline and warned that events could escalate rapidly if negotiations fail. He added that the U.S. is fully prepared for military action, but still hopes diplomacy can prevent a wider conflict. Trump also repeated that the United States will not allow Iran to obtain a nuclear weapon, saying Washington is now in the final stages of the crisis. Iran responded with fresh warnings of its own. The Revolutionary Guards said any renewed attack on Iran would trigger a broader regional war extending beyond the Middle East. Tehran has also launched a new Persian Gulf Strait Authority aimed at controlling maritime traffic through the strategically vital Strait of Hormuz. Korea's producer prices posted their sharpest monthly increase in more than 28 years in April, driven largely by rising petroleum and raw material costs linked to the ongoing Middle East crisis. Preliminary data from the Bank of Korea on Thursday showed the producer price index rose 2.5% from March to 128.43, marking the steepest monthly gain since February 1998 during the global financial crisis. On a yearly basis, producer prices climbed 6.9%, the fastest pace since October 2022. The index has now increased for 8 straight months since September last year. Producer prices are a key gauge for future consumer inflation, as higher costs for businesses can eventually be passed on to households. The final stage for the transfer of wartime operational control could be completed within a year, paving the way for the transition as early as next year. According to Defense Ministry sources, Seoul is planning to complete the second stage of verifying full operational capability this year and present a target year for the transition. With the final stage full mission capability expected to take less time than previous stages, if the Allies agree to set 2027 as the earliest possible year for the transition and complete the steps, transition could in theory be possible in 2027. Though it remains uncertain whether such a scenario could be realized, officials said Seoul is pushing to establish a roadmap with Washington before this year's Security Consultative Meeting in October to accelerate the transfer process. A historic showdown between women's football clubs from the two Koreas unfolded on South Korean soil on Wednesday as part of AFC Women's Champions League. The match ended with the North Korean side Neguhyang Women's FC beating Suwon FC Women 2-1. With the match being the first in South Korea to take place between club sides from the two Koreas, thousands of people gathered to watch the game in person despite the heavy rain. In the other semi-final on Wednesday, Tokyo Verde Beleza defeated Melbourne City FC 3-1. Neguhyang will now face Tokyo Verde in the final on Saturday at 2 p.m. also in Suwon. The champions will receive $1 million in prize money, while the runners-up will take $500,000. That is all from me today. Thank you for watching.

0: 한국에 대한 잘못된 정보를 바로 찾는 일. 여러분도 함께 해주세요.
1: Just thinking about it, it's like I can almost smell it, I can almost hear it bubbling and everything, and it just, that steam, you know, that comes up, ooh, it's like I can feel it right now. Kiss.

When I think that far back, there was a local Korean restaurant in my hometown in Tulsa. I don't remember if I tried it there or when I tried it when I first came to Korea, but all I remember was it was years ago, but the taste is what I remember.

My mom, she does cook some Korean food. Being of Korean descent, I have been eating so much tofu ever since I was a child, but it is one of my favorite and most

versatile food you can use to create so many other dishes, such as doenjang jjigae. But when it comes to, you know, actually eating it and enjoying it, it must be served in a tteokbokki, which is like, to translate to English, I guess like a hot stone pot, I guess. And that's gonna keep the food nice and hot till the very last bite. It's just, you can't eat it in like a plastic bowl. Like, it needs to be in the tteokbokki. That is like pure soup. That is necessary for this. Star of the show is centrally doenjang, like the soybean paste. So as long as that's delicious, the stew is gonna be delicious no matter what, so no worries there. But all the flavors coming together to create that really like decadent, very flavorful broth. And again, when it's really hot and the tteokbokki and the steam just comes up and it just emits those nice fragrances, it's just an unforgettable experience if somebody's never tried doenjang jjigae before. On the occasion, I've had some where there's like clams or mussel, or like occasionally like a crab leg or something. Other than that, I'm not quite sure. Again, I don't really cook. I don't really know what goes in it, but it tastes good, and that's all that matters to me. When I think about that, it just kind of reminds me of coming home from a long day of work, whether it's just full schedule or just practicing, and I just need all of my stress to go away. And thinking about this just brings me to that point of relaxation where everything is just fine, everything's good. Doenjang jjigae, since it is a food that brings a lot of comfort to me, I guess, you know, one thing that I do think of is my mother, because in the autumnal and winter season, she would always cook, you know, different stews for the family, whether it was just chicken stew, beef stew, kimchi jjigae even. But I don't know, I think the warmth of just a nice hot stew just makes me think of, you know, like a hug from my mom.

The Korean wave is drawing more fans from all over the world. Local consumer prices continue to hover at the 2% expense rate in April. Training the robots to allow the visually impaired the chance to better indulge in cultural experiences. Like the number of hybrid cars are registered in South Korea has surpassed 2 million. Locally developed Yuri rockets.

0: In our headlines on this Thursday, May 21st, here in South Korea, a scheduled strike at Samsung Electronics is called off at the last minute as its management and labor union reach a compromise over the company's performance bonus system. Meanwhile, candidates today officially launched their campaigns for the June 3rd local elections, with all political parties pledging to promote the interests of the public. Elsewhere, Donald Trump says he's willing to wait for a few days for Iran to commit to a peace deal before he calls for a renewed military campaign in the Middle East, to which Tehran remains defiant. In a dramatic turn of events, Samsung Electronics and its labor union struck a deal late Wednesday that served to ward off a massive walkout scheduled to start in the wee hours of this Friday. Of this Thursday, that is. Our economics correspondent Park Jun-an covers the details of that deal.
1: Just 90 minutes before the planned full strike, Samsung Electronics labor union and management on Wednesday at 10:30 p.m. reached a tentative agreement. It would mean a major shift in how Samsung Electronics compensates its employees, with the labor minister stepping in after talks appeared to break down earlier in the day.
2: Through this tentative agreement, we were able to make our compensation system, especially the special bonus system, much clearer and more structured.
1: The planned strike had raised concerns over potential impact on Korea's economy, but with the union suspending the strike, members will vote on a tentative deal over 6 days starting Friday. The deal will only be finalized if a majority of members participate and approve the agreement, with rejection likely meaning a return to negotiations.
3: We apologize to the public for concerns caused by the internal dispute and sincerely thank the government and officials who helped mediate the talks.
1: Under the new deal, the company will maintain its existing excess profit incentive system while introducing a special management bonus specifically for the Device Solutions, or DS, division. This new bonus pool will be funded with 10.5% of agreed business performance earnings, with no ceiling on payouts. Out of this pool, 40% will be shared equally across all employees in the DS division. The remaining 60% will be distributed based on the performance of individual business units. Assuming Samsung hits its operating profit forecast of around 300 trillion Korean won, or about $200 billion this year, the special bonus pool for the DS division alone would reach about 31.5 trillion won. This means every employee in the division, if the bonus payout criteria are based on operating profits, secures a base payout of roughly 160 million won, or around $100,000, regardless of their specific unit's performance. For employees in high-performing units like memory, the total payout including existing incentives could reach up to 600 million won, or roughly $400,000. These payouts will be made entirely in after-tax company stock. One-third of the shares can be sold immediately, but the rest will be restricted from sale for up to 2 years. Beyond the bonuses, the two sides agreed on a 6.2% average wage increase. They also expanded welfare benefits, including a new company housing loan system and increased bonuses for childbirth, offering up to 5 million won for a third child. The compensation plan is set to remain in place for the next 10 years, provided the company meets its operating profit targets. Park Jun-an, Arirang News.
0: And news of the consensus between Samsung Electronics and its labor union was received with much enthusiasm by investors on the local stock market, which rallied high today. Our Cha Yun-kyung has those numbers.
4: Korean stock markets extended their strong rebound on Thursday. After experiencing high volatility with a sharp drop following its intraday passing above the 8,000 mark for the first time last Friday, the KOSPI recorded its largest gain of the day. Investor sentiment appears to have improved as Samsung Electronics management and its union reached a dramatic agreement on wage negotiations. Additionally, an overnight tech-led rally on Wall Street, along with a stabilization in U.S. Treasury yields and international oil prices, also fueled the market's upward momentum. On Thursday, the benchmark KOSPI opened at 7,486.37, up 277.42 points, or 3.85%. It then further extended gains, closing at 7,815.59. Meanwhile, the Korea Exchange activated a trading halt for 5 minutes after the KOSPI 200 futures jumped more than 5% from the previous close at around 9:24 a.m. after the opening bell. A buy-side sidecar is triggered when the KOSPI 200 futures index increases 5% or more for at least 1 minute. Minutes later, the tech-heavy KOSDAQ market also triggered a buy-side sidecar, with its 150 futures index soaring more than 6%. This is the first time since early April that both markets have seen simultaneous buy-side sidecars. Cha Yoon-kyung, Arirang News.
5: And the government here will extend its tax cuts on fuel by another 2 months. According to the Finance and Economy Ministry on this Thursday, the current reduction rates will remain unchanged until the end of July at 15% for gasoline and 25% for diesel. The decision reflects the uncertainty in global oil markets amid the prolonged Middle East conflict, which in turn is weighing heavily on Korean household budgets. The tax cuts were first introduced alongside the second phase of the government's fuel price cap system in late March. Officials have also left open the option of another extension depending on inflationary pressures. Here in the capital city, candidates today have officially launched their campaigns for the June 3rd local elections. That being said, our political correspondent Moon Hae-ryan covers the ruling party's strategy for Seoul.
6: Waves of blue swept through South Korea's capital region on Thursday as the ruling Democratic Party launched its sprint to polling day, the first day of official campaigning for the June 3rd local elections. In Seoul, Democratic Party mayoral candidate Jung Won-ho launched his campaign on his political home turf in Seongdong-gu District as its former district chief, citing zero major safety incidents over 5 consecutive years and its emergence as one of Seoul's most economically vibrant areas. With 13 days of official campaigning now underway, Seoul mayoral candidate Jung Won-ho is taking his message directly to voters, hitting the streets at some of the city's busiest parts. Chung called the election a verdict on incumbent Mayor Oh Se-hoon's record, broken housing promises, a stagnating local economy, and a string of major safety incidents, and pledged to expand his success in Seongdong-gu District across the entirety of the city to change Seoul.
7: In a democracy, elections are simple. You keep the people who do their jobs well, and you replace the ones who don't.
6: Party leadership also rallied behind Gyeonggi-do Province gubernatorial candidate Choo Mi-hye, with Chairman Jung Chung-rae joining her on the trail after starting the day alongside Jung Won-ho. The DP is targeting a sweep in the first nationwide vote since President Lee Jae-myung took office, with the capital region among the most closely watched battlegrounds. Moon Hae-ryan, Arirang News.
5: Indeed, and the main opposition party is targeting neighborhoods here in Seoul, seeking major facelifts, pledging better housing policies. Our correspondent An Sung-jin reports.
8: Housing for all is one of the central messages from Seoul mayoral candidate Oh Se-hoon from the main opposition People Power Party. The slogan captured Oh's first campaign stop as the incumbent mayor chose Gangbuk-gu District as a symbolic starting point of his race. Highlighting his personal ties to the area through his alma mater, he stressed the urgency of reconstruction and redevelopment projects to improve living conditions in older neighborhoods across northern Seoul.
9: We aim to accelerate redevelopment efforts, including easing height restrictions and recognizing current floor area ratios to provide incentives for stalled projects.
8: Oh frames the election as a turning point for public policy, particularly on real estate and livelihood issues. Calling himself a protector of Seoul, Oh stresses his responsibility to work and ease the difficulties of people. He argued that rising housing costs have placed a growing burden on ordinary citizens and said the vote would serve as an opportunity to demand policy changes that better reflect economic realities.
10: With election campaigning just beginning, the incumbent mayor is focusing on housing issues and welfare policies to grab swing voters. An Sung-jin, Arirang News.
5: President Lee Jae-myung has called for tangible outcomes ahead of the first anniversary of his administration in office. The call came during a meeting with members of presidential advisory committees and councils at the Blue House on this Thursday. The president added that the past year had been dead.

0: dedicated to fixing an abnormal system, and that now the focus should be on policies that tangibly help improve people's livelihoods. Also, the Blue House has welcomed news of the release of two South Korean activists by Israel. The activists had been aboard a humanitarian aid flotilla bound for Gaza when they were arrested by Israel. The top officer added that the two Koreans were deported without being detained in a facility following the government's diplomatic efforts. Israel, for its part, has reportedly said it hoped the incident would not affect its relationship with South Korea. The statement follows strong rebuke from President Lee Jae-myung back on Wednesday regarding the arrest of the Korean activists. In other news, U.S. President Donald Trump says he's willing to wait for a few days for Iran to commit to a peace deal before he calls for fresh strikes in the Middle East. Our Lee Sun-jae has the latest.
1: U.S. President Donald Trump said Wednesday that Washington is prepared to launch further strikes on Tehran if Iran refuses to agree to a peace deal, though he suggested he could wait a few more days before making a final decision.
2: But what I like to do, if I can save war by waiting a couple of days, if I can save people being killed by waiting a couple of days, I think it's a great thing to do.
1: Speaking to reporters at Joint Base Andrews in Maryland, Trump said the situation remains on the borderline and warned that events could escalate rapidly if negotiations fail. He added that the U.S. is fully prepared for military action, but still hopes diplomacy can prevent a wider conflict. Trump also repeated that the United States will not allow Iran to obtain a nuclear weapon, saying Washington is now in the final stages of the crisis. Iran responded with fresh warnings of its own. The Revolutionary Guards said any renewed attack on Iran would trigger a broader regional war extending beyond the Middle East. Tehran has also launched a new Persian Gulf Strait Authority aimed at controlling maritime traffic through the strategically vital Strait of Hormuz. At the same time, diplomatic efforts appear to be continuing behind the scenes. Iranian media reported that Tehran recently received a new U.S. ceasefire proposal through Pakistani mediators and is currently reviewing the document. According to Iran's Tasnim news agency, the latest exchange followed a 14-point proposal previously submitted by Tehran. Iranian officials said no final decision has been made. Iran has also laid out conditions for future talks, including the release of frozen overseas assets and an end to what it describes as a U.S. maritime blockade. Tehran, meanwhile, stressed that it would not negotiate under military pressure. Separately, South Korea's foreign ministry said a vessel operated by a South Korean shipping company safely passed through the Strait of Hormuz, marking the first such transit since the outbreak of the U.S.-Iran conflict. Seoul said it worked through multiple diplomatic channels with Iran and neighboring countries to ensure the ship's safe passage. Officials said more than 20 crew members were aboard the vessel, among them fewer than 10 South Koreans. The ship reportedly traveled along a route designated by Iran, and no transit fee was paid to Iran. Lee Sun-jae, Arirang News.
0: Meanwhile, a senior South Korean diplomat has reaffirmed the potential launch of working-level talks between Seoul and Washington to advance the agreements within their joint fact sheet. A foreign affairs correspondent, Oh Soo-young, reports.
3: Korea and the United States have agreed to launch working-level talks within weeks, aimed at implementing key agreements on trade and security cooperation. Speaking in Washington on Wednesday local time, First Vice Foreign Minister Park Yun-ju said a formal kickoff meeting to produce tangible results was agreed the previous day with U.S. Undersecretary of State for Political Affairs Allison Hooker. The minister called the outcome the most important of his U.S. visit. The fact sheet agreed between Seoul and Washington last year includes follow-up talks on sensitive security issues, including Korea's interest in nuclear-powered submarines and rights on uranium enrichment and spent fuel reprocessing. During his visit, which began on Monday, Park has also met Elbridge Colby, the Pentagon's top policy official. According to Park, Colby praised Korea's efforts to take greater responsibility for its own defense, deeming it a model ally. The remarks come as Washington pushes allies to assume larger defense roles, and Seoul seeks a speedy follow-up on the security consultations. Park also held talks with Deputy Secretary of State Christopher Landau, with both sides reviewing Korean investment projects stateside and related visa issues. Landau pledged continued support, saying Korean firms are contributing to the revival of American manufacturing. Visa discussions have ensued after more than 300 Korean workers were detained in Georgia last September, prompting separate bilateral consultations on legal status and visa procedures. Also on Wednesday, President Donald Trump's nominee for U.S. Ambassador to Seoul, Michelle Steele, appeared before the Senate for a confirmation hearing. A Seoul-born former Republican congresswoman from California, Steele said American firms operating in Korea should receive treatment equal to Korean companies in the United States. That comes amid growing U.S. pressure over procedural investigations into Coupang following a data leak affecting over 33 million Korean users, as well as Seoul's digital regulatory environment. Steele also said she wanted to verify details of Korea's pledge to invest $350 billion into the U.S. However, she also stressed strategic cooperation, calling for what she described as a very strong alliance among Seoul, Washington and Tokyo. Her words have drawn attention, as trilateral ties are usually described as security cooperation or coordination, rather than a formal alliance. Woo Soo-young, Arirang News.
0: Sources at the Defense Ministry here believe the transfer of wartime operational control from the U.S. to South Korea can take place as early as 2027. Our Lee Eun-jin covers these prospects.
4: South Korea sees the final stage for the three-stage transfer of wartime operation control to be completed within a year. According to Defense Ministry sources, the operation control that is currently in the second stage of verifying full operation capability, or FOC, could be validated by the end of the year. The final step is the full mission capability, or FMC verification, for which the evaluation and verification can be conducted simultaneously. This suggests that if the Allies agree to set 2027 as the earliest possible year for the transition and complete the steps, the transition could, in theory, be possible in 2027. A Defense Ministry official told reporters on Wednesday that if the target year is decided during this year's FOC validation, the procedure will move straight on to the final phase. However, whether such a scenario could be realized remains uncertain due to differing views between Seoul and Washington on the timeline. While the South Korean government is strongly committed to achieving the transition as quickly as possible, U.S. military authorities have taken a more conservative approach regarding whether all conditions have been met. While a roadmap for the transition was not approached during the senior-level defense dialogue held in Washington last week, the Allies are pushing to establish the roadmap before this year's security consultative meeting scheduled for October. Lee Eun-jin, Arirang News.
0: Chinese leader Xi Jinping may be preparing to visit North Korea. Citing a government source, Yonhap News Agency says the Chinese leader may visit North Korea as early as next week or in early June. The source in question pointed to last month's visit to Pyongyang by Chinese Foreign Minister Wang Yi, as well as recent visits to North Korea by Chinese security and protocol teams. With regard to the purpose of this planned summit between China and North Korea, Yonhap adds that a senior government official expects Beijing to play a part in bringing Washington and Pyongyang to the diplomatic table. On the football field, in a closely contested match on Wednesday night, the North Korean women's team beat its South Korean counterpart to advance to the finals of a regional championship. Our culture correspondent Park Kon-woo has the highlights.
5: Under the relentless rain, Suwon FC women opened the scoring with a goal by Harui Suzuki at the beginning of the second half. But the momentum didn't last long as Naegoyang Women's FC's Choi Gu-mok struck back with the equalizer before Kim Kyung-young netted the winning goal. Suwon captain Ji So-yeon then had a golden chance from the penalty spot, but her shot failed to find a net. The match ended in a 2-1 loss for Suwon. After the final whistle, Suwon's coach couldn't hide his disappointment and apologized to fans for the result.
6: It was a disappointing match, but the players did their best. We really needed a win so more people would become interested in women's football. It was our first time playing in front of such a large crowd and with so many reporters, which makes the loss even more unfortunate.
5: While admitting it had been a difficult match, Naegoyang said the team would prepare for an even better performance in the final later this week.
7: Our players showed great mental strength despite difficult conditions, the heavy rain, and

0: defeated Melbourne City FC 3-1. Daegwyang will now, the tournament champions will receive $1 million in prize money, while the runners-up will take $500,000. After the historic match between teams from the two Koreas, attention now heads to whether Daegwyang Women's FC will be able to defeat Tokyo Verde Bellezza and be crowned champions of Asia. Park Geun-woo, Arirang News.
1: And the number of foreign travelers to South Korea during the first 4 months of this year hit an all-time high of over 6.7 million. According to the Culture Ministry on this Thursday, the figure is also up over 20% on year. In April alone, the number of foreign travelers to South Korea soared almost 20% on year, driven by visitors from neighboring China and Japan. The ministry added that April arrivals were not affected by the higher fuel surcharges, as many had booked their trips before the conflict in the Middle East. Meanwhile, credit card spending by foreign tourists also hit a record high of over $1.2 billion in April, the highest monthly sum since 2018.

In Seoul, the rain has stopped and most areas will be dry again by tonight. Although parts of the East Coast and mountainous areas may still see light rain into early tomorrow morning. Between tomorrow morning and afternoon, Jeju Island could see less than 5 millimeters of rain, and UV levels will be very high in most parts of the country. So please wear your sunscreen and try to avoid outdoor activities during the daytime. Although today marked Soman, the seasonal term signaling the doorstep of summer, cool conditions persisted throughout the day. Temperatures will start to climb again from tomorrow. Tomorrow, most areas will see lows at around 15 degrees Celsius. Seoul will start the day at 15 degrees, Daegu at 15 degrees, Busan at 16 degrees. Then by the afternoon, Seoul will get up to 26 degrees, Daejeon at 25 degrees, Gwangju at 26 degrees. By Monday, daytime temperatures are expected to climb to nearly 30 degrees, bringing back summer-like heat. Now here's a look at the weather around the world.

How to survive in career. One room. So, you're surviving in career? If you signed a contract for a one room, obviously you're a pro. But the real deal begins now. Step one, housewarming. No need to buy toilet paper, diffusers or hand soap. You'll get them soon enough as housewarming gifts. And some are bound to pile up. There's nothing better to serve your guests than mirpeyu nabe. If you have Korean friends coming over, don't forget the extra garlic. Step two, garbage disposal. With great power comes great responsibility. You've had a good time, so let's get to work. It might be tempting to sweep everything into a trash can, but you have to separate your garbage. Not bothered? Beware that negligence is punished with a fine or public humiliation. Step three, drying rack. You're excited to live alone in Korea, but the fate of these items, hanger, storage, or a hanger. Go get fresh coffee outside. Jogging doesn't cost anything, and nothing beats instant rice. But keep one item around so that you don't get too lonely. Step four, pros of living alone. No mum. Cons of living alone. No mum. A new towel doesn't magically appear. You have to do the laundry regularly. If anyone gives a towel as a souvenir, take it. Get rid of mold immediately. Don't be lazy with the vacuum cleaner. Housework is an endless affair. Overwhelmed? Give your mum a call and thank her for everything she's done. Did you survive in your one room? Wait, you have an unwanted visitor. Call someone you fancy. Could be the right person for the job.

On Press Perspective today, we touch upon the ambitions surrounding submarines here in South Korea, as well as over in Canada, to bolster security at sea. Do stay with us.

0: Hello and welcome. You're watching Press Perspective for this Thursday, May 21st here in Seoul. I'm Min Sanhi. Today we revisit a number of stories related to submarines as well as broader security at the sea and beyond. For more, I have freelance journalist Yang Chen-hao live on the line. Chen-hao, it's great to have you on.
1: Hello, Sunny. Good to be here today.
0: All right. I also have independent journalist Kelly Casillas-Jo here in the studio with us. Kelly, it's great to have you here.
2: Always a pleasure.
0: Chen-hao, we start with you. Let's begin with South Korea's bid then for the Canadian Patrol Submarine Project. Briefly, tell us a bit about this project. What is it? Why is it, if you will? And who are the two bidders?
1: Yes, so this issue is actually tied to the rise of the so-called K-defense industry. Canada's current submarines are second-hand vessels purchased from the United Kingdom back in the 1990s, and they are now aging and in need of replacement and modernization. And as we know, Canada's territory stretches across the Arctic, the Pacific, and also the Atlantic. Protecting its maritime borders is a major national security priority. And with global warming making previously frozen Arctic routes more accessible now, the region is becoming increasingly strategic, especially because of its vast untapped natural resources. And that's why Canada is now pushing ahead with the Canadian Patrol Submarine Project, aiming to acquire up to 12 conventionally powered submarines. And naturally, there's growing attention over which country, which company will ultimately win the bid. And at the moment, the two main contenders are Germany's TKMS with its Type 212CD design and South Korea's Hanwha Group offering the KSS-3 submarine. The final decision is expected by the end of this year, after which construction will begin with deliveries projected sometime after 2030. In recent years, the Hanwha Group has exported weapon systems such as the K-9 self-propelled howitzer to several European countries. And now with Canada's submarine procurement project, South Korea has once again emerged as a major player, highlighting the growing competitiveness of the country's defense manufacturing industry.
0: Right, and keeping in mind what Chen-hao has just said, Kelly, what more can you tell us about the prospects of the two potential suppliers, South Korea's Hanwha Ocean and Germany's TKMS?
2: Well, just to start, I think it's important to explain why we're talking about this and why this is such a big deal. I mean, this is a really colossal project. It may not sound like much, but 12 of these submarines, I mean, that's billions and billions of dollars. Industry experts are estimating that this deal, whether it's won by South Korea or Germany, would be worth about $12 billion. In the Korean context, the overall package could generate tens of billions of U.S. dollars, generate 20,000 jobs, and as Chen-hao pointed out, it's kind of an emerging front in which South Korea's export-driven economy could further advance the defense industry. And right now we're seeing with the crisis in the Middle East and the energy, South Korea's ability to contribute to defense around the world is really coming in clutch in terms of Seoul kind of using its diplomatic prowess to secure some energy reserves. So this is kind of a high-stakes deal. My understanding is it would be the biggest deal in Canadian military history. With that said, so we're looking at two major conglomerates, South Korea's Hanwha or Germany's TKMS, and they're both bidding for this project. What Germany kind of has to offer, the way that it's trying to sell itself, is really its reputation. I mean, since World War II, Germany has been kind of known as a great arms manufacturer, defense systems builder, and that reputation has really been solidified in the NATO alliance. It plays that role very well on the world stage. South Korea, on the other hand, is really selling itself on innovation and speed. South Korea has said that it would be much faster. It would essentially shake up the status quo for the kind of production turnaround that we could expect for something like this. And of course, Korea is also, potentially offering a greater package of cooperation on defense, maybe even some economic stimulus with Canada. So there's been much talk, for instance, about would Hyundai, build a plant in Canada or something like that to sweeten up this deal. That has not been confirmed. The other thing I think that's important to note is, as the headline that was on the screen pointed out, Canada's not turning necessarily to the U.S. for this desire to upgrade its Navy. And I believe that this deal would make it kind of the most powerful submarine system outside of the United States within the NATO alliance. And this really kind of shows yet another example of a country that has a traditional alliance with the United States, that has relied on this kind of international liberal world order, may be feeling a bit undermined by some of the fraying relationships in Washington and feeling that it needs to really build up its own defense, its self-reliance, if you will, because this uncertainty diplomatically means that every country, I mean, France often talks about this, for instance, that they need to be able to defend themselves and be ready.
0: Right, indeed. Chen Hao, last week, the CEO of the Canadian branch of Hanwha spoke to a Canadian digital daily about the ways in which Hanwha could launch a decades-long investment in Canada if it wins this bid. Could you tell us a bit more about that?
1: Yes, and first of all, one of the biggest advantages Hanwha currently has is its ability to deliver submarines quickly and while also offering broader investment opportunities. And this is no longer just about a simple defense contract. It also involves potential cooperation in mining, heavy industry and defense production, helping Canada strengthen its industrial infrastructure and even expand into space sector. In fact, Hanwha has recently signed a series of strategic partnership agreements with Canadian companies in heavy industry and aerospace, and it's also planning industry academia cooperation projects with many universities in Canada. And Hanwha has even pledged that if it wins the submarine deal, it even could eventually mass produce armored vehicles inside Canada. If that happens, Canada's defense capabilities would be significantly strengthened, while South Korea could also gain a larger role in North American security cooperation. And since the end of World War II, Canada has spent most of its modern history in relative peace without majority military conflicts or large-scale military operations. And as defense demand declined and also the globalization accelerated, parts of Canada's industrial base also gradually weakened over time. And at the same time, many of Canada's weapon systems and military facilities have traditionally being built by American companies. But after President Trump returned to office, we can see tensions between the United States and Canada have increasingly come into focus. And now Canada is looking to work more closely with other countries to build high-quality naval vessels and infrastructure while also reducing its dependence on the United States, diversifying risks and strengthening its long-term maritime security capabilities.
0: Right. And beyond Canada's ambitions for submarines, Kelly, what's the latest with regard to South Korea's plan to build nuclear-powered submarines?
2: Well, when it was first kind of, you know, speculated that South Korea was pursuing this goal, it was quite a splash in terms of international headlines. And now the latest reports, which are not confirmed out in the open, largely in Western media and citing anonymous sources, is that South Korea might unveil an official confirmation that it has a plan to acquire nuclear-powered submarines later this month. We don't know if that's the case. It wouldn't necessarily be surprising, although it would have major consequences. I mean, President Trump essentially greenlit that plan verbally last year. South Korea's defense minister has said that, you know, South Korea needs to upgrade its Navy to, quote-unquote, be strong support for the U.S. in the event of a conflict or something like that. Why does this matter? Obviously, broadly, Korea is kind of in this war defense posture, although things seem quite peaceful in the South, because there is technically an ongoing conflict with North Korea. So the Korean War of 1950 to 1953, technically did not officially end. It was just an armistice agreement or a ceasefire, if you will. And so South Korea has to be in this position to kind of always be prepared for a potential North Korean invasion, right? And so at the same time, for years and years, there's been a lot of work on non-proliferation on the Korean Peninsula, trying to convince North Korea to walk back its weapons advancements. And so there's a fear that this could essentially trigger an even more intense arms race, that it could potentially violate or undermine some non-proliferation treaties around the world, and that it could raise the stakes for the potential of a conflict. I mean, certainly if South Korea were to acquire these, it would look like more of a threat. At the same time, again, with frayed alliances and kind of a slight collapse in this idea of a liberal international order, there's always that question of, should South Korea be able to defend itself on its own, and is it ready to do that? And so I think that's why there's been a lot of proponents for this kind of, you know, pursuit of something more powerful.
0: Right, and with regard to defense, but staying at sea, Chin Hao, South Korea for the first time will command, I believe, the world's largest international maritime exercise this coming summer. First then, could you tell us a bit about the biannual Rim of the Pacific exercise, including its history, purpose, as well as scale?
1: Yes, so RIMPAC, or the Rim of the Pacific exercise, began in 1971, and it was originally launched by the United States Navy's Third Fleet as a way of allied navies to conduct joint military operations together. And today, the exercise is held every 2 years. Besides combat training, it also includes disaster response and humanitarian assistance missions. And the 2026 RIMPAC exercise is scheduled to take place from June 24th to July 31st around the Hawaii Islands. And the drills are expected to bring together for 31 countries. And South Korea has participated in RIMPAC since 1990. And during the 2024 exercise, it was

0: Last time, South Korea served as the deputy commander of the Maritime Task Force, and this year it has been elevated to commander and a sign of the country's growing military capabilities and rising international status. And looking back at the records over the past three decades, only a handful of countries have consistently participated in every RIMPAC exercise, including the United States, the Japan, and Canada, Australia, and South Korea. And it's also worth noting that China took part in 2014 and 2016 exercises, but has not yet participated since then. And Russia, meanwhile, only joined the 2012 drill. And South Korea taking command of this year's exercise also reflects that the country is no longer just a participant, and it is increasingly being seen as a trust coordinator. And in today's security environment, simply possessing advanced weapons and strong military capabilities is no longer enough. South Korea must also demonstrate that it can communicate effectively with other partner militaries, persuade allies to understand and accept operational plans, and build trust and coordination among participating forces. And that requires a very different kind of expertise. And in everyday terms, it may resemble managing traffic in a crowded city during peak hours, except in RIMPAC, the traffic consists of missiles, helicopters, sonar system, warship, and multi-military command structures operating at the same time. And while it may sound simple on paper, indeed, carry it out in the real world is an incredibly complex operation.
1: Right, indeed. Then Kelly, what more can you tell us about what analysts have been saying about the broader implications of South Korea leading this global maritime exercise this time around?
2: Yeah, I mean, analysts are basically saying that this is an opportunity for South Korea to lead 40 warships and essentially put itself on the world stage as a major naval leader of the quote-unquote free world, right? And although Korea likes to boast, you know, its naval history, which is, you know, quite robust, dating back to the days of the turtle ships, right, I think there is this overall impression, whether it's true or not, that Korea is kind of a beta military power, if you will, that is reliant on U.S. support in the conflict with North Korea and is always kind of walking this tightrope of alliances. But this is really an opportunity for South Korea to show its leadership abilities and its force. So like I said, they're leading 40 warships. That's no small task. I believe there's at least 20,000 personnel involved in these exercises. And the scale of this, I think, needs to be mentioned. I mean, we're talking about 29 countries are participating in these exercises, and really only a few of them have been assigned these kind of leadership roles. So besides South Korea, it's US, Canada, Chile, and Japan, essentially leading kind of various components such as like Air Force or the Navy and some, you know, armed drills and whatnot. So it's an opportunity for Korea to look like a leader on this front. Granted, South Korea's neighbor up north certainly is not going to like this. While North Korea likes to boast its own military capabilities and even kind of fudge them a little bit sometimes on the global stage, it's been very clear in the past that it does not like these exercises, and it condemns their existence as well as Seoul's involvement in them.
1: Right. Chen Hao, ahead of this defense drill, Singapore will host the annual Shangri-La Dialogue starting, I believe, next Friday. What has been shared about its agenda for this year?
0: Yeah, so at this point, not many details about the Shangri-La Dialogue agenda have been made publicly. So far, we've only received the session timetable. And this year's forum is expected to focus on seven major topics, including the United States strategy for peace in the Indo-Pacific, priorities within Asia's shifting strategic landscapes, and Asia's maritime security disorder, and addressing cross-regional security threats, China's cooperative partnerships in the Asia-Pacific, and managing regional tensions and the global competition, and finally, evolving security partnership in a fragmenting world. And as we know, the Shangri-La Dialogue is one of the few occasions where military officials and defense representatives from across Europe and Asia, whether allies or rivals, can gather in the same place and exchange views directly. And as we just heard, both the United States and China are central to many of the discussions. And naturally, countries are trying to figure out how to deal with the uncertainty and even the risk of instability created by growing tensions between the two major powers, especially with the war in Ukraine continuing. And after the United States arrested Venezuelan President Nicolas Maduro early this year, followed by strikes against Iran in the end of February, many observers believe that United States actions have become more aggressive since President Trump returned to office. And now there are concerns that tensions between the United States and Iran could become a prolonged conflict. And this kind of multi-front situation is forcing many countries to indeed reconsider the global balance of power. And on one hand, the United States still possesses overwhelming military strength, but some are questioning whether Washington can continue managing multiple crises at the same time. And on the other hand, there is also growing curiosity over whether China may try to use this opportunity to expand its influence or present itself in a new strategic role. And that's why it will be particularly interesting to see how those military leaders and defense officials at the Shangri-La Dialogue choose to present their positions and how they respond to difficult questions from the international community.
1: Right then, keeping in mind the concerns raised by Chen Hao Kelly, what are pundits saying about the relevance of these multilateral dialogue platforms to deal with such geopolitical concerns?
2: Well, I think you'll be hard-pressed to find the pundit that doesn't believe in at least trying dialogue, right? I think we're at a point of we'll take what we can get, and talking is better than nothing. With that said, I do think that analysts over the last few years have put out a number of pieces and, you know, opinion articles, essays, even scholarly research, kind of looking at this greater question of is the importance or the actual results of these kinds of summits and forums lessening over time. So, I mean, there's been the argument again and again that the United Nations has essentially been rendered ineffective. Look at the Paris Accords, look at the Iran nuclear deal. I mean, there are many examples of a lot of effort being put into dialogue and cooperation and then that essentially collapsing because of the whims of one major world leader or superpower that is involved, right? So I think what we're seeing is a little bit of, you know, for lack of better words, apathy. I think there's always going to be a desire for dialogue, but there's kind of this realistic undercurrent that it may not actually result in that much tangible difference on some of these major sticking points between the US, China, Russia and Ukraine, Israel, parts of Europe. And so we'll have to see. With that said, I think a lot of this is happening because we have this kind of shake up in the world order where we've got China and the Trump administration, two major superpowers, and then Netanyahu in Israel, Putin in Russia, obviously North Korean leader Kim Jong-un, you know, kind of far right leaders that have risen in Europe who are not necessarily world superpowers, but are not afraid of conflict, right? And come off as a little rogue or unpredictable. And so when you have all of these pleasantries and these kind of roadmaps being laid out by diplomats after these exhaustive summits, and then there's this feeling that it could essentially be blown up by the whims of one of these parties, I do think there is kind of this overall feeling that the efficacy of these kind of meetings are being limited, and in part being limited by the fact that these surrounding countries, South Korea included, are almost hesitant to act because they don't want to further destabilize the region.
1: Right, and yet I'm sure quite a number of pundits will agree that collaboration is better than confrontation.
2: Absolutely.
1: All right, I'm afraid that's all the time we have. Kelly, thank you so much for your insights today.
2: Thank you.
1: And Chen Hao, thank you very much for your time and your thoughts.
0: Thank you.
1: Right, that ends Press Perspective for today. We thank you for watching and return same time tomorrow with a panel session on a cross-border football tournament and more. Do join us then.

Whoever wears the crown must bear its weight. What did the weight of the golden crown mean to the rulers of Silla 1500 years ago? When it was first excavated, the golden crown was found flattened and folded into a cone shape, covering the face of the deceased. This dazzling artifact, was it merely a funerary object placed to guard the tomb, or a true crown that once stood at the very peak of living power? Those who believe it was worn point to its tree-shaped ornaments, arguing that silver was mixed in, allowing the decorations to stand firm without bending. The exact purpose remains unknown, a symbol of royal authority and life, and as a final gesture of respect, being placed over the face to honor him with the highest form of tribute. The gold belt discovered alongside the crown likewise attests to the sacred authority of its wearer. Each shimmering gold plate is etched with symbols of authority. The golden crown and belt hallmarks of Silla's golden age and flourishing renaissance still rate an enduring golden presence today. Only those who bore its weight could possess the Silla's crown and belt, a dazzling testament to Silla's enduring legacy.

0: The moment we wear it, our spirits lift. It helps us grow strong in body and in mind. 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
2: And I'm your Simply Special MC of Eunice, Jelly Danka.
1: Okay, Jelly. Hi. It was Parents' Day in Korea yesterday. Did you contact your parents?
2: I forgot.
1: Aw, it's okay. It was just yesterday. So I'll give you a chance to send them a message right now.
2: Thank you. Hi, Mom and Dad. I hope you're all doing well. I love you so much. Always know that you're in my thoughts. Thank you so much for everything. And stay healthy, stay happy. I know you're watching. Happy Parents' Day.
1: Aw.
2: But I can't be the only one to send a message like this. So how about you as well?
1: Oh my God, I'm getting a little shy, so let's quickly move on. What stages await us on this week's Simply K-pop?
2: The rising rookies with the dream of becoming an all-rounder girl group. We have E-Fi coming up.
1: As well as Kugak vocalist Kim Juri, who holds a Guinness World Record for pansori, and a singer-songwriter Paul Min. Let's go see them now. Music, stop!

0: You know, as singers, we travel abroad quite often to meet our fans around the world. So when you fill out your immigration form, what do you write under occupation?
1: I think I write student because I'm a grad student.
0: Oh, really? No, you're not. You are P-R-O, idol.
1: 아이고야. 그렇긴 해요.
0: Yeah, so please, next time you should confidently write pro idol.
1: Oh, I don't know if I have guts to, but I'll try because I am a pro idol. 그쵸, 저 프로 아이돌이죠.
0: Pro idol, awesome. 맞아요. You know, the reason why I bring that up is because our next act are walking the path to becoming pro idols.
1: That's right. Let's welcome Anyul, Park Tae-hoon, and Love One to the stage. Music, stop!

0: spots indeed. I need to go to Jeju like right now.
1: Whoa, whoa, whoa, Jelly, calm down. You can head over to Jeju after I share a little bit more about this beautiful island, okay?
0: Okay, then I'll listen to you while I imagine myself there. Jelly in Jeju.
1: Our beautiful island of Jeju has so many charms, like how it transforms into completely different places with each season. In the spring, the yellow canola flowers bloom. In the summer, the emerald blue beaches sparkle like no other. In the autumn, the breeze dances through the silver grass trail. And in the winter, Hallasan is breathtakingly blanketed in snow.
0: Oh my goodness, that all sounds so amazing. Tell me more.
1: After enjoying the scenery, you gotta go for the activities. Go horseback riding or dive deep as a henyo. Then afterwards, get some delicious food. Hallabong, black pork, fresh seafood, the list goes on and on and on.
0: Ooh, okay, now after your introduction of Jeju, I really seriously need to go to Jeju for my next vacation. So everyone, we should all go visit Jeju. Gateway to
1: Jeju! And also to our next performance, music, star!

0: Jelly, like you said, since we're pro idols, we have to keep up with the latest trends, right?
1: Right. What's trending lately?
0: The trend these days is slow aging. And to keep our bodies and minds healthy, we have to avoid overly spicy food and eat well-balanced meals.
1: But tteokbokki is the tastiest at night, and swishy food is the yummiest.
0: I mean, yeah, I'm really good at making ramyeon too, but as much as we love swishy food, we have to follow the trend.
1: All right, well, at least our next stages are full of charms, including sweet and spicy.
0: That's right. As colorful as a chameleon, we have Trendy returning after a year, as well as Dogyun, who's here not as a group, but as a soloist for the first time. Shall we go see them now? Music, start!

0: is just no way that we only have our final stages left.
1: 진짜 연기 잘한다. Unfortunately, it's true. We're at the end of today's episode.
0: I'm so bummed, but it's also okay because we are gonna meet Daewi's little brothers next. It's Unite!
1: 어, 좀 더 크게! There you go. Everyone, please send lots of love for Unite and their title song, Rock Steady, as well as Gasoline, which I produced.
0: Wow, you're such an incredible 선배님.
1: Thank you.
0: 선배님, do you think one day you could write a song for Eunice?
1: Of course. 이미 썼어요. I already wrote it.
0: Are you serious?
1: No. But 너무 잘 만들어줄 수 있어요.
0: Thank you, thank you. Okay, 네. 기대할게요.
1: Thank you.
0: Yes, we'll be waiting for it. No pressure, though. Then let's go see Unite as well as 82 Major take over the stage next. Music, stop!

0: Your gateway to Korea, Simply K-Pop.
1: It's time to wrap up today's episode of Simply K-Pop. Everyone, did you have a great time? 재밌으셨나요?
2: 네! Yeah.
1: People online too, you had fun, right?
0: Yes, we did!
1: And we have to hear from Jelly, who will be wrapping up her time as a special MC today. How was it?
0: Even though our schedule is like super hectic and I might take a really long nap after this, it's always such a fun time being here. Everybody's energy is great and the energy of the performances are great. It's just a really good time being here.
1: I had such a great time too. I'll be cheering you on in your UNIS activity.
0: Thank you.
1: Then Jelly, we all just... I meant it, 정말, from the bottom of my heart.
0: Thank you so much.
1: Jelly, will you do the honors of closing out the show?
0: I would love to. There will be more K-pop artists and their stages to enjoy next time. So join us again at Gateway to Korea. Simply K-pop!
1: Bye-bye!
0: Bye!
3: Go, Jelly!
0: Bye!
1: 고생했어요, Jelly.
0: 어땠어요? 무대도 좋았어요? 좋아요.
1: Yeah.

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1: Truth, clarity, and impartiality. And that's what we uphold in a fast-changing world.
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1: This isn't just news, it's our commitment. 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Arirang News.
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no one can escape time. And its weight is never light for anyone. For a long time, aging was thought to be an unavoidable and final stage of life, requiring passive care. But there are people who are beginning to question the once unchallengeable laws of time. Aging is no longer a crisis, but a new opportunity where advanced science and innovation come together. A combination of cold technology and the human touch are transforming the later years of life into healthy aging. From being cared for to living one's life actively, let's explore the new hope in the era of aging society.

0: As we age, our daily lives become more limited. Our arms and legs lose muscle strength, making once enjoyable activities like hiking and traveling almost impossible. Even leaving the house without assistive devices, such as canes or wheelchairs, becomes daunting. An innovative robotic technology designed to directly augment human muscle strength is gaining attention recently. An elderly man wearing a wearable robot, developed by the Korea Institute of Science and Technology, successfully reaches the summit of Yeongbong Peak on Bukhansan Mountain. The feat was achieved solely with the robot's strength assistance, without developer intervention or battery replacement. It demonstrates the potential for wearable robots to be commercialized in complex outdoor environments. This wearable robot weighs just 2 kilograms. Even elderly users can put it on by themselves in less than 10 seconds. Equipped with 4 high-power actuators on both sides of the hips, it not only helps maintain walking balance, but also enhances leg strength by up to 30%. The artificial intelligence, which acts as a robot's brain, analyzes the wearer's condition in real time and delivers optimal assistance across various terrains, from gentle paths to rugged rocky trails and steep stairs.
1: 사람이 이제 로봇을 입었을 때 입고 걸을 때 이제 고관절에 관련된 각도라든가 각속도라든가 자세 등을 측정할 수 있는 센서들이 여러 배치가 되어 있습니다. 그런 센서 정보를 입력으로 받아서 실제로 그 사람의 보행에 관련된 건강의 수준 그리고 그 사람이 걷는 그 보행의 환경 이런 것들을 정밀하게 예측하고 그거에 맞는 최적화된 제어를 하게 됨으로써 실제로 북한산과 같은 그런 좀 더 동적인 환경에서도 로봇의 활용이 가능하게 되었습니다.
0: A research institute in Daejeon. A very special kind of wearable device was created here to expand the stride of older adults. It's an ultra-lightweight elastic suit developed by Dr. Shin Ho-chol's team at the Korea Electronics and Telecommunications Research Institute. This innovative technology overcomes the limitations of conventional wearable robots, such as heavy weight, high price, and discomfort, all at once.
2: 사용자를 지원하기 위한 많은 웨어러블 로봇들이 있었습니다만 무게가 무겁고 가격이 비싸다는 그런 단점이 있었습니다. 그렇지만 실질적으로 사용자에게 도움이 되기 위해서는 무게는 가볍고 가격은 경제적이면서도 핵심적인 보조 기능을 제공할 수 있는 기술이 필요합니다. 그래서 탄성 슈트를 개발하게 되었습니다.
0: The secret lies in a unique structure called tensegrity. Combining tension and structural stability, this technology helps maintain a firm structure using only lightweight cables and a simple frame similar to an umbrella or a tent. The researchers applied this concept to the human body to provide gentle support for the spine and legs and reduce the strain of simple movements such as sitting, standing, and lifting objects. Its effectiveness is shown in data. In clinical trials on individuals 65 years of age and older, simply wearing the suit increased walking speed by 14%. Chair stand performance, a barometer of lower body strength, improved by 40%.
3: 5, 9,
0: The time required to climb and descend stairs was also reduced by 18%. This shows how technology can become part of the body to provide support.
3: 손을 안 잡고는 한 걸음도 걷지를 못했습니다. 쇼트를 착용하고 나서는 어느 정도 걷을 수 있게 되고 몸을 어느 정도 이제 움직일 수 있게 되니까 좀 자신감도 얻게 되고 네.
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0: This suit, weighing less than a kilogram, is now preparing to expand into a broader world.
5: AI를 탑재해서 사용자의 의도를 파악해서 적극적인 보조를
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0: 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No extra charge for using electricity. But if you're staying over 3 hours, how about ordering another drink or dessert? Step 4. Last bite standing. There's a mysterious custom in Korea. The last bite standing. When there's about one bite left of that cake, nobody will go for it. You might be tempted, but don't be hasty. Right before you get up, take the last piece, saying that you simply can't waste food, or just leave it. It will save a few calories. Did you survive at the cafe? Did someone behind the counter catch your eye? Go for the same drink every single day.
1: 오늘도 아이스 말차 라떼 드실 거죠?
0: You might make an impression.

0: The Samsung Electronics Management and Labor Union have agreed to put a tentative wage deal to a union vote starting Friday, effectively putting plans for a general strike on hold. And the dramatic agreement between Samsung and its labor union lifted Korean stocks more than 8% on Thursday, while upbeat earnings from NVIDIA and optimism surrounding Samsung's robotics business further fueled investor sentiment. Also on Thursday, official campaigning for Korea's June 3rd local elections kicked off as rival parties launched full-scale 13-day campaigns alongside candidates in the capital region to rally voter support. With about 2 weeks left until the June 3rd local elections, candidates officially launched their campaigns today. Our political correspondent Moon Hae-ryun takes a closer look at the ruling party's strategy here in Seoul.
1: Waves of blue swept through South Korea's capital region on Thursday as the ruling Democratic Party launched its sprint to polling day, the first day of official campaigning for the June 3rd local elections. In Seoul, Democratic Party mayoral candidate Jung Won-ho launched his campaign on his political home turf in Seongdong-gu District as its former district chief, citing zero major safety incidents over five consecutive years and its emergence as one of Seoul's most economically vibrant areas. With 13 days of official campaigning now underway, Seoul mayoral candidate Jung Won-ho is taking his message directly to voters, hitting the streets at some of the city's busiest parts. Jung called the election a verdict on incumbent Mayor Oh Se-hoon's record, broken housing promises, a stagnating local economy, and a string of major safety incidents, and pledged to expand his success in Seongdong-gu District across the entirety of the city to change Seoul.
2: In a democracy, elections are simple. You keep the people who do their jobs well, and you replace the ones who don't.
1: Party leadership also rallied behind Gyeonggi-do Province gubernatorial candidate Choo Mi-hye, with Chairman Jung Chung-rae joining her on the trail after starting the day alongside Jung Won-ho. The DP is targeting a sweep in the first nationwide vote since President Lee Jae-myung took office, with the capital region among the most closely watched battlegrounds. Moon Hae-ryun, Arirang News.
0: Now, meanwhile, Seoul mayoral candidate Oh Se-hoon of the main opposition People Power Party focused his first day of campaigning on reconstruction and redevelopment zones, underscoring his housing policy agenda. Our An Sung-jin reports.
3: Housing for all is one of the central messages from Seoul mayoral candidate Oh Se-hoon from the main opposition People Power Party. The slogan captured Oh's first campaign stop as the incumbent mayor chose Gangbuk-gu District as a symbolic starting point of his race. Highlighting his personal ties to the area through his alma mater, he stressed the urgency of reconstruction and redevelopment projects to improve living conditions in older neighborhoods across northern Seoul.
4: We aim to accelerate redevelopment efforts, including easing height restrictions and recognizing current floor area ratios to provide incentives for stalled projects.
3: Oh frames the election as a turning point for public policy, particularly on real estate and livelihood issues. Calling himself a protector of Seoul, Oh stresses his responsibility to work and ease the difficulties of people. He argued that rising housing costs have placed a growing burden on ordinary citizens and said the vote would serve as an opportunity to demand policy changes that better reflect economic realities.
5: With election campaigning just beginning, the incumbent mayor is focusing on housing issues and welfare policies to grab swing voters. An Sung-jin, Arirang News.
0: Korean tech giant Samsung Electronics and its largest labor union reached a tentative agreement late last night, bringing a sigh of relief not only to the local economy, but to the company's global tech supply chain. For a deeper look into the details and their economic implications, our correspondent Park Chun-han joins us here in the studio. Welcome back, Chun-han.
6: Good evening, Tami. It's good to be here.
0: So, Chun-han, let's recap the breakthrough from last night first.
6: Absolutely, Tami. So the core of the agreement centers on a fundamental restructuring of the Samsung
7: rewards its employees. The move comes as Samsung Electronics benefits from the so-called AI memory supercycle, which has boosted the company's operating profits severalfold from the previous year. While the company will keep its traditional excess profit incentive system, it is introducing a brand new special management bonus for the Device Solutions, or DS, the company's semiconductor and electronic components divisions. According to the finalized terms, this new bonus pool will be funded using 10.5% of agreed business performance earnings, and critically, there is no ceiling on the total payout. 40% of this pool will be distributed equally as a baseline to all DS division employees. The remaining 60% will be paid out based on the individual performance of each specific business unit. To put this into numbers, if Samsung hits its annual operating profit forecast of around 300 trillion Korean won, or roughly 200 billion US dollars, this special bonus pool alone will climb to about 31.5 trillion won. This means every single employee in the Device solution secures a guaranteed base payout of roughly 160 million won, regardless of their unit's performance. For those in high-performance departments like memory, the total annual package could jump up to 600 million won, which is about 400,000 US dollars.
0: Junan, those are some staggering figures. Now, how will these massive bonuses be distributed to the workers now?
7: Right, so the payouts will be made entirely in after-tax company stock. Well, employees can sell one-third of the shares immediately, while the remaining two-thirds will be restricted from being sold. One-third after a year, and the remaining one-third for 2 years. This entire framework is locked in for the next 10 years, provided profit targets are met.
0: You know, to avoid the talks from collapsing, there must have been some intense arguments and pressure, and also behind-the-scenes efforts. Tell us more about state mediation efforts.
7: Right, Tami. So this agreement was the result of coordinated efforts from the government and political leadership. Mm-hmm. Talks had actually broken down earlier on from Monday through Wednesday afternoon under the National Labor Relations Commission's mediation. Then, from the late afternoon, the labor minister himself stepped in. Let's take a listen to what Labor Minister Kim Myung-hoon had to say after the deal was sealed 90 minutes before strike.
8: We deeply appreciate Samsung Electronics management and labor on behalf of the government for continuing talks until the very end and reaching a tentative agreement through direct negotiations.
7: On the company's side, Samsung Electronics head of Device Solutions Division Chun Young-hyun shared an internal message on Thursday, urging employees to leave the past conflicts behind and move forward as one. He also expressed his gratitude to the union for reaching a compromise and encouraged members to support the agreement. From Friday, Samsung's union members will begin a six-day voting process starting this Friday, and the deal will be officially finalized once a majority of participating members approve it.
0: I see. Well, the deal has eased concerns to the Korea's economy and also the global tech supply chain, as a potential strike could have posed some significant risks to the production and as well as exports, right?
7: Right, Tami. So actually, the risks were pretty much prominent. An internal report from the Bank of Korea revealed that if the union's proposed 18-day strike had actually moved forward, it could have slashed Korea's real GDP growth by up to 0.5 percentage points. Samsung Electronics alone accounted for an overwhelming 22.8% of Korea's total exports in the first quarter of this year. Also, a professor of materials science said it was crucial to avoid a factory shutdown. And let's take a listen.
9: If the facilities are shut down and restarted, power consumption rises significantly. Production could be delayed for months, and defect rates may increase. Since semiconductor production runs continuously, any disruption would likely cause losses.
7: As the world's leading supplier of memory chips, any prolonged halt in Samsung's production lines could pose an immediate risk to the global technological supply chain. Ultimately, the agreement helped protect Samsung's long-term industrial competitiveness while also preventing billions in potential economic losses for Korea.
0: Indeed. Let's see how the vote turns out from tomorrow. Chunan, thanks for the coverage.
7: Always a pleasure, Dami.

0: And news of the wage deal between Samsung Electronics and its labor union was welcomed by investors today, helping drive a sharp rally in the local stock market on Thursday. Cha Yoon-kyung has more.
1: Korean stock markets extended their strong rebound on Thursday. After experiencing high volatility with a sharp drop following its intraday passing above the 8,000 mark for the first time last Friday, the KOSPI recorded its largest gain of the day. Investor sentiment appears to have improved as Samsung Electronics management and its union reached a dramatic agreement on wage negotiations. Additionally, an overnight tech-led rally on Wall Street, along with a stabilization in U.S. Treasury yields and international oil prices, also fueled the market's upward momentum. On Thursday, the benchmark KOSPI opened at 7,486.37, up 277.42 points, or 3.85%. It then further extended gains, closing at 7,815.59. Meanwhile, the Korea Exchange activated a trading halt for 5 minutes after the KOSPI 200 futures jumped more than 5% from the previous close at around 9:24 a.m. after the opening bell. A buy-side sidecar is triggered when the KOSPI 200 futures index increases 5% or more for at least 1 minute. Minutes later, the tech-heavy KOSDAQ market also triggered a buy-side sidecar, with its 150 futures index soaring more than 6%. This is the first time since early April that both markets have seen simultaneous buy-side sidecars. Cha Yoon-kyung, Arirang News.
0: The government on Thursday froze fuel price ceilings for a fourth consecutive round amid stable oil supplies, while extending fuel tax cuts for another 2 months in an effort to ease inflationary pressure. Cho Young-un has the details.
2: Fuel tax cuts in South Korea will remain as they are through the end of July, as the government moves to ease inflationary pressure and reduce the burden on households. The decision was made during a task force meeting on Thursday.
3: We will extend the fuel tax cuts, originally set to expire at the end of this month, through the end of July, and make every effort to ease the public's fuel cost burdens.
2: Under the plan originally set to expire at the end of May, the current 15% cut on gasoline and the 25% reduction on diesel will both be extended. In price terms, the cuts translate to a reduction of 122 won per liter for gasoline, 145 won per liter for diesel. In particular, a larger reduction has been applied to diesel, which is considered essential for industries and logistics. The government first introduced the fuel tax cuts at the current levels on March 27th, following the outbreak of the conflict in the Middle East, up from the previous 7% to 10% range.
3: Uncertainty surrounding the Middle East conflict continues. Producer prices are rising, upward pressure on consumer inflation is growing. The government will remain highly vigilant, restore market order, and do its utmost to stabilize prices and ease the burden on people's livelihoods.
2: Meanwhile, the fuel price cap will remain at 1,934 won per liter for retailers, around US$1.28 US, and diesel would stay at 1,923 won. Household kerosene will stay at 1,530 won per liter. The government's sixth fuel price cap will take effect at midnight on May 22nd. In addition, the government decided to extend the adjustment cycle from every 2 weeks to 4, considering the continued instability in the Middle East and international oil prices. Cho Young-un, Arirang News.
0: President Lee Jae-myung has called for tangible outcomes ahead of the first anniversary since taking office. This came as he invited members of presidential advisory committees and councils to the Blue House on Thursday. The president added that the past year was dedicated to fixing a system that has been abnormal, and from now on, the focus should be on policies that can actually help improve people's livelihoods. He was briefed on such policies by the committees and discussed future policy plans. Israel has released two South Korean activists captured while they were on board a humanitarian aid flotilla bound for Gaza in waters near the Strip. The Blue House expressed a deep regret over the incident, but said it highly appreciated and welcomed their immediate release. It added that the Korean activists were immediately deported without being confined in a detention facility following the government's diplomatic efforts. Israel reportedly said it hoped the incident would not affect its relationship with Seoul and hoped for the development strengthens our bilateral ties. This follows strong criticism from by President Lee Jae-myung the previous day over the incident.

0: U.S. President Donald Trump said he's giving diplomacy with Iran a little more time, signaling he may hold off on any new military action in the Middle East for the next few days. Lee Seung-jae reports.
1: U.S. President Donald Trump said Wednesday that Washington is prepared to launch further strikes on Tehran if Iran refuses to agree to a peace deal, though he suggested he could wait a few more days before making a final decision.
2: But what I like to do, if I can save war by waiting a couple of days, if I can save people being killed by waiting a couple of days, I think it's a great thing to do.
1: Speaking to reporters at Joint Base Andrews in Maryland, Trump said the situation remains on the borderline and warned that events could escalate rapidly if negotiations fail. He added that the U.S. is fully prepared for military action, but still hopes diplomacy can prevent a wider conflict. Trump also repeated that the United States will not allow Iran to obtain a nuclear weapon, saying Washington is now in the final stages of the crisis. Iran responded with fresh warnings of its own. The Revolutionary Guards said any renewed attack on Iran would trigger a broader regional war extending beyond the Middle East. Tehran has also launched a new Persian Gulf Strait Authority aimed at controlling maritime traffic through the strategically vital Strait of Hormuz. At the same time, diplomatic efforts appear to be continuing behind the scenes. Iranian media reported that Tehran recently received a new U.S. ceasefire proposal through Pakistani mediators and is currently reviewing the document. According to Iran's Tasnim news agency, the latest exchange followed a 14-point proposal previously submitted by Tehran. Iranian officials said no final decision has been made. Iran has also laid out conditions for future talks, including the release of frozen overseas assets and an end to what it describes as a U.S. maritime blockade. Tehran, meanwhile, stressed that it would not negotiate under military pressure. Separately, South Korea's foreign ministry said a vessel operated by a South Korean shipping company safely passed through the Strait of Hormuz, marking the first such transit since the outbreak of the U.S.-Iran conflict. Seoul said it worked through multiple diplomatic channels with Iran and neighboring countries to ensure the ship's safe passage. Officials said more than 20 crew members were aboard the vessel, among them fewer than 10 South Koreans. The ship reportedly traveled along a route designated by Iran, and no transit fee was paid to Iran. Lee Seung-jae, Arirang News.
0: In other news, Seoul's defense ministry is reportedly weighing the possibility of assuming wartime operational control from the U.S. military by 2027. Lee Eun-jin has the details.
3: South Korea sees the final stage for the three-stage transfer of wartime operation control to be completed within a year. According to defense ministry sources, the operation control that is currently in the second stage of verifying full operation capability, or FOC, could be validated by the end of the year. The final step is the full mission capability, or FMC verification, for which the evaluation and verification can be conducted simultaneously. This suggests that if the allies agree to set 2027 as the earliest possible year for the transition and complete the steps, the transition could, in theory, be possible in 2027. A defense ministry official told reporters on Wednesday that if the target year is decided during this year's FOC validation, the procedure will move straight on to the final phase. However, whether such a scenario could be realized remains uncertain due to differing views between Seoul and Washington on the timeline. While the South Korean government is strongly committed to achieving the transition as quickly as possible, U.S. military authorities have taken a more conservative approach regarding whether all conditions have been met. While a roadmap for the transition was not approached during the senior-level defense dialogue held in Washington last week, the allies are pushing to establish the roadmap before this year's security consultative meeting scheduled for October. Lee Eun-jin, Arirang News.
0: The number of foreign travelers to South Korea during the first 4 months of this year hit an all-time high of over 6.7 million. According to the Culture Ministry on Thursday, the figure is up 21% on year. Now, in April alone, the number of foreign travelers to Korea soared almost 20% on year, driven by visitors from neighboring China and Japan. The ministry added that April arrivals were not affected by higher fuel surcharges, as many had booked booked their trips before the conflict in the Middle East. Meanwhile, credit card spending by foreign tourists also hit a record high of over 1.2 billion U.S. dollars in April, the highest monthly sum since 2018. Next month, the BTS's World Tour Arirang concert in Busan will be screened in more than 38,000 theaters across over 80 countries. BTS's agency Big Hit Music said the concert will be shown through live viewing, a real-time broadcast of a live performance streamed directly to venues such as movie theaters. Now, due to time differences, audiences in North and South America and Europe will be able to catch the stream 1 or 2 days after the live concert. Now, here in South Korea, the concert will be live-streamed at Korea's three major cinemas, CGV, Lotte Cinema, and Megabox. The concert will take place at Busan ASEAN Main Stadium, the same venue where BTS held its concert in 2022. South Korea is solidifying its position as a global hub for climate action. On Thursday here in Seoul, two major international climate bodies, the Global Green Growth Institute and the Green Climate Fund, held their first ever joint conference since their establishment in Korea. Our Jung Hae-rim follows this report.
4: A GGGI-GCF joint conference marks a new level of cooperation between green policy design and financial execution. For the first time since they were founded, the Global Green Growth Institute and the Green Climate Fund have shared a single stage, with the agenda aiming to use South Korea as a base to launch concrete climate projects in developing countries.
5: Climate change does not respect national borders, and it does not care about political views. I have been speaking out repeatedly many times around the world. There is not a single country in this world, however powerful, however resourceful, no country can do it alone.
6: This is happening at a moment when international cooperation is more fragile than it has been in a generation. Stepping back on multilateral climate action is the wrong instinct. Korea has put its weight and capital behind global climate action, and their leadership at home is widely recognized and applauded.
4: Leaders at the conference emphasized taking immediate

0: initiative, Korea will become a
1: trust fund. Domestic institutions like the Korea Development Bank are actively lowering investment risks abroad, including a $100 million energy efficiency project in Indonesia. Future joint efforts will also focus on green AI and the global voluntary carbon market. Thursday's joint conference shows that South Korea is no longer just a host country providing office space, but an active architect creating a new ecosystem for global climate action. Jeong Ae-rim, Arirang News.

The rain that began yesterday has noticeably cooled temperatures nationwide today. Most of the rain will taper off by tonight, but light showers may linger into early tomorrow morning along parts of the East Coast and in mountainous areas. Most regions will be sunny tomorrow, but parts of Jeju Island may see around 5 millimeters between tomorrow morning and afternoon. And UV levels will be very high in most parts of the country, so please wear your sunscreen and avoid outdoor activities during the daytime where possible. Although today marked 초만, the seasonal term signaling the doorstep of summer, cool conditions persisted throughout the day. Temperatures will start to climb again from tomorrow. Tomorrow, most areas will see lows at around 15 degrees Celsius. Seoul will start the day at 15 degrees, Daegu at 15 degrees, Busan at 16 degrees. Then by the afternoon, Seoul will get up to 26 degrees, Daejeon at 25 degrees, Gwangju at 26 degrees. By Monday, highs will soar close to 30 degrees, bringing back summer-like heat. Now here's a look at the weather around the world.

Knock, knock. The magical door to the world of K-animation is swinging wide open. Meet your instant new BFF, the adorable Catch. Tina Ping will have you hooked from the very first glance. Need a hand? Our Robocar Pony Rescue Team is always zooming in to save the day. How about tagging along on Pinkfong and Pal's super exciting quest to reclaim their lost magic? 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

0: Welcome to Within the Frame, where we bring the most pressing issues across the globe into focus. I'm Kim Mo-gan. From K-pop and K-dramas and now to Korean literature, global interest in Korean storytelling continues to grow. Now, at this year's LA Times Festival of Books, Korean writers met readers face-to-face in Los Angeles, and Korean literature drew some of its strongest international attention yet. And novelist Han Kang continues to be recognized on the global literary stage, with The Vegetarian recently named among the favorite international Booker Prize winners and also included on the Guardian's list of the 100 greatest novels of all time. So what is driving the global rise of Korean literature, and where does it go from here on? For answers to this, we connect to Jennifer Kwon-Dobbs, professor of English at St. Olaf College, who's also a poet and essayist herself. A big welcome.
1: Thank you. It's a pleasure to be here.
0: Good to see you. And also joining us is Barbara Zitwer, CEO of Barbara J. Zitwer International Literary Agency. Good to see you.
2: Pleasure.
0: So let's start our discussion right away, first with Professor Dobbs. So we hear that you recently took part in this LA Times Festival of Books. So as someone who was there in person, what stood out to you most about the atmosphere and also the response from readers?
1: It was a really terrific experience. I think in a couple words, I would say just excitement and also enthusiasm. Organization Literature Translation Institute of Korea put together an extraordinary program under the leadership of President Chun and her team. I was especially excited by the range of readers who showed up to talk with the Korean writers and myself at all of the different events. I'd say that the readers ranged from students to professors, given some of the events were at universities, like, for example, California State San Bernardino, but also at the LA Times Book Festival and at the Korean Cultural Center, as well as at the LA Downtown Library. There were a range of readers of all ages, and I thought that was so extraordinary and exciting. What I especially noticed was that young readers were drawn to Korean literature. And I want to say, like, high school students, students who were young adults in their late teens, early 20s, and readers of all kinds of diverse backgrounds. There wasn't one particular type of reader, in other words, who was attracted to the work of the writers who were participating with me as part of this event at the LA Times Book Festival. So I was exceptionally excited about that fact.
0: Wow, so Korean literature really does seem to be reaching a broader range of audiences right now. And at this year's festival, there seemed to be much stronger interest in Korean literature overall, especially following the recent global success of Korean authors and translated works as well. Ms. Zitwer, as a literary agent, do you feel Korean literature is now becoming more mainstream in the U.S. market?
2: Definitely. I definitely think so. And I'm very happy about that, because that was a goal of mine when I started working with Korean books about 12 years ago or more, 15 years ago. I always felt that Korean literature should be among mainstream literature in the world and not pigeonholed into one kind of genre, that it was just great writing. And of course, Koreans have a voice, but I've been thrilled to see my dream come true, actually.
0: Oh, okay. So I just want to ask, that was your dream, like, broadening and shedding light to Korean literature as well?
2: Oh, absolutely. Yes. As a matter of fact, I had said years ago that I was asked, I've done many interviews over the years, and everyone always used to ask me, do you think a Korean could ever win the Nobel Prize? And I'm like, yeah, of course they will. And I predicted that Hong Kong or Kyung Suk Shin would win. And I was extremely thrilled that Hong Kong won. It was great.
0: Right. It was a very historic moment for many of us as well. Now, going back to this festival, this year's event also brought together Korean writers, diaspora writers, and bilingual authors from very different backgrounds as well. So as a Korean-American writer yourself, Professor Dobbs, how do you see the global landscape of Korean literature evolving today?
1: Now, the writers at the festival were just absolutely extraordinary. I was so thrilled to be able to be in conversation with the poet Lee Min-ha, as well as, in particular, I want to say, the novelist Park Sung-young. And I think that their work speaks to the ways in which Korean literature, and I'm sure Barbara will agree with this, how inventive the literature is, especially with going into the deep interior lives of everyday individuals. And here I'm thinking especially about the beauty of the language, to imagine through meticulous imagery the interiority of everyday experience and the everyday violences that are part of a 21st century life, overwhelmed by the forces that make up our rapid modern globalized world. Here I'm thinking about how when I first began reading Korean literature, back when I was a graduate student at the University of Southern California, earning my PhD in literature and creative writing at USC, how I really fell in love with the literature that had been translated by Brother Anthony of Taizé, that's Aung Song Jae, and also brought to the forefront by critics like Min Eun Kyung, who is professor at Seoul National. And some of those early works that were translated were of poets and writers from the 70s and 80s. I'm thinking about, for example, the poet Kim Ji-ha, who was such an important poet speaking about people's struggle and Korea's struggle for democracy. And to see how Korean literature and translation has expanded, not only in terms of that historical sweep of the struggles for democracy, those large questions that are at the core of Korean 20th, 21st century experience, but also moved into the everyday lives with a sense of deep urgency and intimacy. And I also want to just say, too, the power of writers who are younger, of women especially. Here I'm thinking, too, about diasporic writers also younger women translators, Sora Kim Russell, who translated Son Jung-tae, Wolves, a collection of short stories focused on Korean experience in Mongolia. I'm thinking too about a recent collection that came out by the emerging translator Archana Madhaven of Lee Jeon-hee. Mm-hmm. Anyway, all this just to say that Korean literature has become a world literature because of the diversity of translators, the diversity of experiences that are all committed to this incredible interiority and imagination that I think is a signature of Korean literature. And I'm just so excited to see how dynamic Korean literature is in the world.
0: Right. Thank you for that response, Professor Dobbs. It really, I felt the sincerity of your words hearing it from here. Now, of course, let me go back to one of the writers who has played a major role. We've touched upon her a while ago in this global expansion is, of course, novelist Han Gang. Her novel, The Vegetarian, was recently selected as one of the reader's favorite International Booker Prize winners and also entered the Guardian's list of 100 greatest novelists. Ms. Zitwer, why do you think her work really resonates so strongly with Western readers?
2: I think that she won the Booker. When she won the Booker Prize, she got a lot of acclaim and a lot of people noticed her. And I think when she won the Nobel Prize, more people noticed her. So I think that the fact that she won the Booker Prize and the Nobel Prize is directly related to her global fame and her global sales. And when I started working with her, I remember in Korea, she had sold like maybe not even 7,000, 6,000 copies of The Vegetarian or her book. And in the world, slowly, slowly, people would read it and whatever. But I remember, I think I was in the Frankfurt, I was in the London Book Fair maybe when she won the Booker Prize. And there was a huge boom. As soon as a book or an author wins a Booker Prize or the Nobel Prize, certainly, the publishers get behind them. They publish hundreds of thousands of copies. Everyone wants to read the book. I think so. The fact that she won those prizes directly affected and brought millions of readers to her. Then, of course, they read her work, and her work of The Vegetarian, it's a very, to me, I think it's a feminist, it's a book about feminism, about a woman and the marginalization of women. That's why I was always very attracted to it. And it's very simple. It's a metaphor of a woman turning into a tree. It's very unique. So I think that the professor, I agree with her about women writers dominating a lot of Korean literature, and a lot of the women writers that I represent, Kyung Suk Shin, Ha Young Pyeon, Zhang Yuzhang, Kim A. Ran, I can't even, all of them, but all the women writers I began to understand. I looked at my list, and they were all dealing with the same struggle and the marginalization of women. And I think it was 20, maybe 30 years ago now, but women never dominated the publishing world in Korea. That totally changed with Please Look.

0: After Mom, which sold more copies. When it was published, the year it was published, it sold 60% of all the copies in Korea of all books published. And of course, Hong Kong has surpassed that. But, you know, I think that women writers really have given the world a new voice, and a voice in Korea and the world. And so that's extremely exciting. Mm-hmm. I have, so I think Hong Kong was fortunate and talented, but you have to be lucky too, to, right. You know, there's a lot of great writers who could win the Booker Prize or the Nobel Prize. Mm-hmm. The fact that she did, of course she deserves it and her work is brilliant. I actually always thought Human Acts would be the book that, and I was talking with her, mm-hmm. her former English publisher, and when she won the Booker Prize, I think it was for The Vegetarian, we were like thrilled, but we thought Human Acts was the big breakout book. Now I see that Human Acts, people are reading it. I think it's a bestseller. In America, it's selling a lot. I mean, all over, people are discovering that book. So, mm-hmm.
1: It kind of paved the way.
0: What?
1: It kind of paved the way for to shed light on more of her works and also Korean literature, right?
0: Absolutely. I mean, that is without a doubt. I know because I'm in the business of selling books and I'm in the publishing business. When an author wins the Nobel, and Pulitzer Prize, the Booker Prize, the National Book Award, they go from maybe selling 5,000 copies to 800,000 copies. I have names of other authors. So also, I think that the Korean wave and the thirst and the desire and the popularity of Korean books has grown due to the global interest in Korean culture, in, I think, pop, K-pop. Mm-hmm. I think during COVID, people were sitting at home and watching K-dramas, which they had never watched before. And I spoke to a lot of young editors who told me that, oh my God, we're learning Korean. We're taking Korean lessons. We're coming to Korea. And they're discovering Korean literature in the past few years because they were watching K-pop and listening to BTS, Blackpink, the films Parasite, an Oscar-winning film with subtitles. You know, I think all the arts and helped one another and another. And it's finally affected Korean literature in the most fantastic way.
1: Right. But of course. Another thing I want to talk about is, you know, the success of this Vegetarian. I believe it wasn't really driven only by Han Kang's writing itself. Of course, it was incredible, but also by the strength of its English translation as well. So, Ms. Sitwar, how important do you think is translation in helping this work truly connect with global readers?
0: Well, I think that it's very well translated, but there are a lot of brilliant translators. And I think the book is what people were driven by. And yes, it was very well translated, but let's not forget Hong Kong is the author and it's her story. And I think that's what drove the book. I mean, Deborah Smith is a good translator. There are brilliant Chi Young Kim, Sora Kim Russell, Brother Anthony, Sean Lynn Halbert. I mean, I could go on and name many books that many translators. As a matter of fact, just to give you another perspective, I read another translator's book, another translation of The Vegetarian. Mm-hmm. By another translator who I won't name, but she has mm-hmm. become a famous translator. And I thought it was fantastic then, but Granta wanted Deborah Smith's translation. Mm-hmm. So I think Deborah Smith, she has a camaraderie, an understanding, a friendship with Hong Kong. And translator, without translators, you wouldn't have any translated foreign books. Oh, there's Max Porter. But I think it's the author's work and her voice that made that book extraordinary.
1: Right,
0: And Devlin was
1: definitely.
0: lucky to have translated it.
1: And also, but speaking of this translation, of course, we're in the age of AI and technology is, of course, developing. So even as AI translation technology continues to develop, when it comes to literature, do you think AI can ever truly replace human translators as well?
0: Never. I've thought about this. I've read AI translations. I think the issue is emotion, soul, feeling, and AI is a tool and it's generic. It can never replace the soul and the emotion and a human expression, because it's not. It's a tool, and it's not a person. So I've read a lot of AI translations of synopses of books that people send me, of Korean manuscripts, and I could read just to get a feeling of what the plot is or whatever. After reading like five pages, I just say, I can't take it anymore. I need a great translator. You
1: Right,
0: know,
1: so it's
0: and
1: still
0: so for
1: quite
0: real
1: limited.
0: literature and to get a voice of, so I mean, it will never replace. There will be AI translated books, maybe very commercial or genre or readers who don't care, but no.
1: A straight flat no. Right.
0: No, I think it's a tool. It's a tool for,
1: Right.
0: editors who are reading, who have like 500 manuscripts they have to get through and read, or whatever. But what do you think, Professor?
2: I completely agree with you, Barbara. I think that AI is a work tool, and folks are using it really well to summarize their email, for example. But translation is an art form, in as much as literature is an art form. And I loved how you described the importance of friendship, the importance of that human connection. The translators who you named, also translators who I've named here in our conversation, are all part of an incredible community. And it's that community that has grown over the past 10, 20 years. And I've been really honored to witness and be a part of that community. It sounds like you also, as you mentioned with your dream, which is a dream I share, of readers learning more and more about the largesse and beauty of Korean literature, that is a world literature, that, it's been this art of translation that has been able to transmit that soul. And again, I just want to really acknowledge the importance of organizations like the Literature Translation Institute of Korea, in organizing opportunities to nurture these kinds of friendships and to help grow this community, which has really blossomed and borne fruit in these really exciting ways that we're talking about today.
1: Well, Professor Dobbs, then do
0: Yeah,
1: you
0: I mean,
1: think
0: if I
1: this?
0: can just, I just want to say, my feeling is that translation is an art. The best translate, I call them magicians. I don't
2: Absolutely.
0: know how they do what they do, because I don't read Korean. I don't speak Korean. A lot of books I take on, I just have a feeling for. I don't know why. I just have this feeling. I love this book. Whatever. I read a beautiful translation, and I feel like it's an alchemy. It's like they're magicians. I don't know
2: Absolutely.
0: how they do what they do, and it's magic. I don't understand it, but I think that great translators are as equal in their art as the authors are in their storytelling and their art. It's different,
1: Right.
0: and also I've learned that matching the right translator with the right author is key, because like certain translate, like Sora Kim Russell translates Ha-Young Pyeong. That's, she's her translator. And a lot of translate authors work with the same translator and want that translator only. Kyung Suk-shin works with Anton Har, you
1: Right.
0: know.
1: So it does say a lot about the limitations of AI translation, of course. And like you said, it's a very important message to end our discussion tonight. Translating is, in fact, an art. It can't be really replaced by this technology as of now, right? But as for now, I'm afraid we'll have to conclude our discussion right here. Thank you so much for your insights, Professor Dobbs.
2: Thank you so much. It's been a joy to be in conversation with you and with Barbara in New York.
1: Me too. And of course,
0: Yes.
1: Ms. Orr, we really appreciate your insights.
0: Thank you
2: Thank you
0: so
2: so
0: much.
2: much.
1: And that'll be all from us on Within the Frame tonight. Be sure to tune in again next time as we continue to explore the stories that matter. Until then, stay informed and engaged.

How to survive in career. One room. So, you're surviving in career? If you've signed a contract for a one room, obviously you're a pro. But the real deal begins now. Step one, housewarming. No need to buy toilet paper, diffusers or hand soap. You'll get them soon enough as housewarming gifts. And some are bound to pile up. There's nothing better to serve your guests than mirpeyu nabe. If you have Korean friends coming over, don't forget the extra garlic. Step two, garbage disposal. With great power comes great responsibility. You've had a good time, so let's get to work. It might be tempting to sweep everything into a trash can, but you have to separate your garbage. Not bothered? Beware that negligence is punished with a fine or public humiliation. Step three, drying rack. You're excited to live alone in Korea, but the fate of these items, hanger, storage, or a hanger. Go get fresh coffee outside. Jogging doesn't cost anything, and nothing beats instant rice. But keep one item around so that you don't get too lonely. Step four, pros of living alone. No mum. Cons of living alone. No mum. A new towel doesn't magically appear. You have to do the laundry regularly. If anyone gives a towel as a souvenir, take it. Get rid of mold immediately. Don't be lazy with the vacuum cleaner. Housework is an endless affair. Overwhelmed? Give your mum a call and thank her for everything she's done. Did you survive in your one room? Wait, you have an unwanted visitor. Call someone you fancy. Could be the right person for the job.

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0: 여러분 반갑습니다. I'm Kwon Soo-wha and this is K-Culture Dive. Join us in taking a deep dive into the heart of Korean culture from K-Entertainment to AI News. And for our Hallyu People segment today, we invite singer-songwriter Anson Seabra into the studio. And with that, let's dive in. Joining us today on the show is my co-host Bella Kim. Bella, welcome back.
1: Yay, I'm back. Thank you, Soa. I missed you. And of course, our culture, K-Culture Dive viewers. I'm Bella, back again to co-host and fill you all in with the latest in K-Entertainment.
0: We're happy to have you back, Bella. Now, we are going to start K-Enter off with a report today on the 79th edition of the Cannes Film Festival, where Korean cinema is drawing global attention with a strong presence from its films and filmmakers. Cho Young-eun has more.
2: As a mysterious beast transforms an isolated village into a living nightmare, a desperate fight for survival erupts into catastrophic levels of chaos, captivating viewers with the overwhelming suspense. One of the most highly anticipated films at the 79th Cannes Film Festival, the Korean film Hope is competing for the festival's highest honor, the Palme d'Or. Returning to Cannes for the first time in a decade, director Na Hong-jin has once again captured global attention with a work many are describing as an entirely new cinematic genre.
3: It started with thinking about how I could approach a crime story, and then how to make it feel different from my previous work. As I kept turning it over in my mind, the story somehow ended up in outer space.
2: Following its world premiere on Sunday, expectations are rising for the film's success at the closing ceremony this weekend.
4: Of course, the actors also did a great job of performing those moments in a way that would allow the audience to take them as witty and humorous. But I'm still curious to see how the audience will take it.
2: At Cannes this year, Korean film director Park Chan-wook also drew attention, serving as a jury member while receiving France's highest cultural honor. Reflecting on the growing global influence of Korean cinema, Park noted that the international film industry itself has become more open to diverse voices.
5: Korea is no longer considered a peripheral country in cinema compared to 20 years ago. I wouldn't necessarily say Korean films themselves suddenly entered at the center. Rather, I believe the global film industry has become more open to embracing a wider diversity of films.
2: Meanwhile, the team of Kunche also made headlines following the film's world premiere in the midnight screenings, a non-competition section at the festival. Director Yeon Sang-ho once again placed Korean cinema at the center of the global film scene with his new zombie thriller. Following their appearance at Cannes, the team spoke to the press in Seoul ahead of the film's official release in Korea, where actors including Chun Ji-yeon reflected on celebrating their first official invitation to the festival with a Korean film.
6: Introducing our film, there was such a meaningful and grateful experience. But at the same time, I felt like I came back with even more energy. As an actor, it

0: gave me great courage and strength in presenting Gunche.
1: As Korean filmmakers and actors continue to leave a strong impression on the international stage, their growing influence highlights not only the originality of Korean cinema, but also Korea's expanding cultural presence in the global film industry. Cho Young-un, Arirang News.
2: While the Cannes Film Festival is still underway, there is tremendous excitement here in Korea as Gunche, or Colony, premieres today with high pre-reservation figures. And Bella, guess what? Who's going to watch it on day one?
3: Oh, let me guess. Our very own Soa?
2: Of course.
3: I hope you enjoy, and please tell me how it was.
2: Okay, with no spoilers.
3: Yes, no spoilers.
2: Okay, I'm definitely going to enjoy that. But Bella, I hear there's more news coming out of Cannes.
3: Right, we just saw reports of this director, but director Park Chan-wook's upcoming Western film, The Brigands of Rattle Creek, has officially been introduced to global filmmakers through the Cannes film market. The poster for it was first released there, and it featured a silhouette of three men standing against a sunset red sky, evoking the classic imagery of traditional Western films. The new film is a story of revenge and justice during the American frontier era. We've also mentioned several times on our show about this star-studded Hollywood cast, so fans are very eager to see the chemistry between the actors.
2: I am looking forward to that one too. Mm-hmm. But Bella, let's continue with some K-pop news.
3: Right.
2: We have a K-pop boy group who hit a great milestone.
3: Mm-hmm. We're talking about TWICE here. They have wrapped up their promotions for the fifth mini album on a career high note, achieving both their first million-seller title and an upcoming performance at one of the biggest venues in Korea, K-Expo Dome. The group showed explosive growth as their mini album hit about 1.1 million copies in its first week, becoming their first ever million seller. TWICE have also locked in major global festival appearances and will kick off their very first Asia tour, 2026 TWICE Tour 24/7 for You at K-Expo Dome in Seoul on June 27th and 28th before heading to cities across Asia.
2: Great news there. Thank you very much, Bella, for those updates, and stick around.
3: Will do.
2: And let's now check with our AI anchor Arang for more on the culture front. Arang.
4: Thanks, Soa. Here's your AI guide to the latest cultural headlines from Korea. Let's begin with our top story. Andong City in Gyeongsangbuk-do Province is stepping up efforts to further boost local tourism following the Korea-Japan Summit. Held near the UNESCO-listed Hauhe Folk Village, the summit served as an opportunity to showcase Andong's unique tourism assets to a global audience, including famed traditional village, local cuisine, and nighttime attractions such as the Seonyuju Bunnori festivities. City officials aim to connect Andong's diverse cultural assets and enhance tourism convenience to encourage longer visitor stays. The Culture Ministry will distribute discount vouchers for performing arts starting Friday in a move to encourage citizens' cultural activities and support the performing arts sector. Some 240,000 discount vouchers worth 10,000 won each will be available on a first-come, first-served basis through ticketing platforms including Naver, Nord Universe, Yes24, and TicketLink. They can be used through September 3rd for performances including theater, musicals, classical music, traditional Korean music and dance. Pop music and commercial dance performances are excluded. Jeju-do Island will turn into a giant running course next month with the launch of Jeju Running Week from June 4 to 30th. Key events include the Jeju International Tourism Marathon Festival on June 7th, the Jeju Autumn Trail Run on June 13th, and Running Island on June 8th and 12th, which stretches across Udo and Marado Islands. Organizers say the program goes beyond sports, aiming to boost day-oriented tourism by integrating Jeju's coastal areas, hiking trails and villages with local businesses and tourism. That's all from me. Turning now to a quick look at more K-culture stories making headlines today.

0: And to some sports news, beyond the competition itself, sports can sometimes become a rare stage for a cultural connection and exchange between the two Koreas. On Wednesday, women's football clubs from South and North Korea faced each other on South Korean soil for the first time in a historic AFC Women's Champions League semifinal. Our culture correspondent Park Kwon-woo reports.
1: Under the relentless rain, Suwon FC women opened the scoring with a goal by Harui Suzuki at the beginning of the second half. But the momentum didn't last long as Naegoyang Women's FC's Choi Gu-mok struck back with the equalizer before Kim Kyung-young netted the winning goal. Suwon captain Ji So-yeon then had a golden chance from the penalty spot, but her shot failed to find a net. The match ended in a 2-1 loss for Suwon. After the final whistle, Suwon's coach couldn't hide his disappointment and apologized to fans for the result.
2: It was a disappointing match, but the players did their best. We really needed a win so more people would become interested in women's football. It was our first time playing in front of such a large crowd and with so many reporters, which makes the loss even more unfortunate.
1: While admitting it had been a difficult match, Naegoyang said the team would prepare for an even better performance in the final later this week.
3: Our players showed great mental strength despite difficult conditions, the heavy rain, and playing at the opponent's stadium. Our team is still young and lacks experience, but I hope this match will help us take another step forward. We'll keep training hard for the final.
1: The North Korean Central News Agency reported Wednesday's victory after remaining silent about the tournament for more than 50 days. With the match being the first in South Korea to take place between club sides from the two Koreas, thousands of people gathered to watch the game in person despite the heavy rain.
4: Recently, there hasn't been much exchange, so I hope sports events like this can lead to more interaction.
5: Efforts toward inter-Korean unity had been recently stalled. I hope the match can serve as a refreshing turning point towards reunification.
1: In the other semifinal on Wednesday, Tokyo Verde Beleza defeated Melbourne City FC 3-1. Naegoyang will now face Tokyo in the final on Saturday at 2 p.m., also in Suwon. The tournament champions will receive $1 million in prize money, while the runners-up will take $500,000. After the historic match between teams from the two Koreas, attention now heads to whether Naegoyang Women's FC will be able to defeat Tokyo Verde Beleza and be crowned champions of Asia. Park Kwon-woo, Arirang News.
0: An artist who is loved for his emotional piano-driven sound, delicate vocals, and deeply personal storytelling that resonates with listeners worldwide. With viral global hits like Welcome to Wonderland, Walked Through Hell, and Peter Pan Was Right, he has built a devoted global fan base through music that captures vulnerability, imagination, and universal emotions. Korean fans will soon hear him live at the Seoul Jazz Festival. But before that, we are truly honored to welcome him live to our show today. Here's American singer-songwriter Anson Seabra. Welcome, Anson.
6: Hello, Anson.
7: Hi, everyone. Thanks for having me, guys.
0: We are so happy to have you here, Anson. And we heard it is your first time in Korea. So first off, how was your impression after you arrived here?
7: It was great. I mean, we were really tired when we got off the plane. It was a long flight, but everyone's been super friendly. And the weather actually has been really good, or better than someone told me it was going to be really hot. So it hasn't been too hot. And I'm excited about that. So it's been great. We had some Korean barbecue. And I'm a happy man. So
0: okay. I mean, it's raining a little bit today, but I guess when you're at the Seoul Jazz Festival, things are going to clear up.
7: I think so, yeah, that's the plan.
0: Yeah, great.
6: And now it's only been a few days, but I heard you already had a fan meeting here in Korea with some of your fans.
7: Yeah.
6: And I saw some pictures on your SNS with your fans. So please tell us how it was. And is there anything else special that you've experienced during past few days here in Korea?
7: Yeah, the fan meetup was great. It was kind of last minute, so I was surprised that we had such a good turnout. But it was at a local bar and just played some songs for the fans. And, you know, there were fans there that had been listening for a really long time. Mm. Like some said, like 7 years, like sort of since I started. And so I think that's always the best part of touring for me, is to get to connect with people on the ground and really, you know, understand that my music travels kind of beyond like a computer screen. You know what I mean? Mm. So it was really special. And I was grateful for that.
0: Right, and I mean, here's another fan who has been listening
7: that's very sweet.
0: To
7: thank
0: your
7: you.
0: Music
7: thank
0: for ages and yes. ages. And let's do talk about your music, Hanson. Yeah. So much of your music is being praised for being very honest and emotional. Yeah. And yes, you also explore topics like healing, mm-hmm. vulnerability. Mm-hmm. So what do you consider most important when creating music?
7: That's a good question. For me, it's a lot about the melody. The music itself, because I have been a musician from a really young age, and so I grew up playing the piano, and I think when I hear a great song, the melody sticks with me always. I'm always, you know, humming it when I get out of bed in the morning. So, but also I think great music and great art in general strikes at some truth on some level. Like you have to, the song has to invoke a realness in the human spirit that people can resonate with, because if it's empty or shallow, I don't think it can really withstand the test of time.
0: That almost sounded like a song.
6: No, yeah. It sounded like a song lyric, right? Wow, beautiful. And your melody, your song melodies definitely stick with us as well in our heads once we listen to it.
7: Appreciate it.
6: So now we want to talk about where it all began. Mm. So how did your musical journey begin, and how has your relationship with music evolved over time?
7: Yeah, so I grew up playing the piano. My grandmother gifted me a piano when I was young. So I played from about the age of 6. Yeah, played all through school, and then I was in the band in high school. We had a very involved band program in my school, so I was playing the saxophone for probably 7 years. So I had a lot of exposure to classical and jazz music as well, but I never thought I would be a musician. I was a computer science student in school. And but I would always kind of sneak off to the music rooms at university and play anyways, and it was always there in the background. And then, you know, I didn't love my software job, and so I kind of was pursuing this passion, and then it ended up taking on its own life, and so now I'm here by some miracle, so it's great.
0: Go for your passion.
6: Yeah. I know, wow. And you have a number of great songs that you've created, so we want to ask you, where does your creative process typically kind of begin, and where does it come from?
7: Yeah, I think every song is different. I think especially with songwriting, since you have lyrics and melody, it can be hard to know where to start sometimes. So sometimes you write a melody and the lyric just comes from that melody. Like there's certain melodies that sound very like certain words. And then the opposite is also true. You could just have a title that almost sounds lyrical when you say it, or almost melodic when you say it. So it's about 50-50 for me. Sometimes I start on the piano and I just play melodies I like, and then I try and write lyrics over that. And then sometimes I really have something to say, and I write the lyrics, and then I try and sort of mold the melodies around the lyrics.
0: Mm. Okay, let's talk a little bit more in detail about your songs.
7: Yeah.
0: Welcome to Wonderland and Peter Pan Was Right are some of the songs that really received a lot of love here in
6: definitely.
0: Korea, but also around the world. Mm-hmm. So what originally inspired you to write those specific songs?
7: Yeah, so I've always been fascinated with fairy tales, and in 2016, there was a pretty big song called Lost Boy by Ruth B. That's about Peter Pan. And I remember hearing that song in college and really, really liking it. And so it kind of inspired me to write my own fairy tale song. And I thought Alice in Wonderland would be a good place to start. I've always been really interested in Disney music. And, you know, they have such strong melodies and there's such a powerful nostalgia. I feel like that is a great way of touching the listener's heart if it's done correctly. So I thought, well, maybe I should just try and make my own. And then Peter Pan was a little bit later, sort of, you know, I was getting, you know, in my later 20s, just trying to figure things out. And it was kind of like this existential moment. And so I think that's where that song came from.
0: And Hanson, I was eager to ask you this question.
7: Mm-hmm.
0: Do you really believe that growing up's a waste of time?
7: Yes, that's interesting. I think about that a lot because I sing the song so much. And the more I think about that song, I think when I wrote it, I was going through a lot. I was going through a difficult period, and I thought, man, like, I wish I could go back to being a kid. Like, it's so much easier when you're a kid. You don't have to deal with the struggles of the world. So in that way, I thought, well, growing up's a waste of time. But as I have grown up and sort of grown as a person, I've also realized growing up is not a waste of time, because if you can overcome those obstacles and sort of, you know, nurture your own spirit, actually growing up, you know, can be a great gift. So it's kind of both, to be honest. But I would say ultimately it's not really a waste of time. And I hope everyone finds the courage to grow up. You know what I mean?
0: It's one of my favorite lines.
7: Yes.
0: Your song is almost like therapy.
7: Aww. I appreciate that.
6: Yes, and your music has reached audiences worldwide, of course, in Korea, globally, through SNS, streaming platforms. Yeah. And there has been a lot of cover of your songs, even some Koreans I've seen on YouTube as well, covering your song. So that was great to see. So when do you feel kind of most strongly connected to your global fans?
7: I would say at events like the one I had yesterday, like on the ground. I've been really lucky to travel all around the world with my music, and sometimes I meet fans after shows, or sometimes we meet in the park, or sometimes I just run into them at the train station, and they just say the sweetest things, and they really touch my heart. And I never thought when I started writing songs that I would be, you know, on this show now talking about them or anything like that. I really just wrote them because I love them or because I was going through something, and I think that is so beautiful to me. But I think really when I meet the fans in person, that's the most meaningful to me.
0: And you also meet your fans through social media a lot, as we mentioned. So a few days ago, you posted on your social media a teaser of your brand new song, Fake It Till You Make It.
7: That's
0: and
7: right.
0: It's coming out tomorrow on Friday. So
7: tell us
0: a bit about the song. And also, I heard it took 6 years before it's released. So what's the background behind that?
7: Yeah, that's a good question. Yeah, so my new song, Fake It Till You Make It, comes out tomorrow. Make sure you go stream it. But the story behind that song is... I think for a long time, especially in my mid-20s, I think most people, to some degree, carry this this feeling like they're not good enough, or that maybe that they're searching for something. And I think we all kind of have this feeling inside of us, or at least I did when I was writing that song. And so, but you know, you go out into the world and everything is fine. You know, everyone's always acting fine. And I feel like that song is kind of born from this place where it's like, well, they say you need to fake it till you make it. Well, I must have made it because I've been faking so much. You know what I mean? And so I think it was a song sort of about, you know, being honest about how you're struggling deep down. Mm-hmm. And it still kind of rings true in my life. I think everyone's, you know, dealing with something, you know, and so I'm interested to see what people think because, it took a long time, mostly because I originally didn't want to put it out, but so many people asked me to. I'm glad that they did because I ended up finishing it, and I'm really proud of how it turned out.
0: Wow, we're so looking forward to the song.
7: Yeah.
0: But Anson, could you hear a little bit of it right now if you're live, please?
7: Yeah, sure. Fake it till you make it, that's what they say. Well, I must have made it because I've been faking every day. If being sad was a crime, I'd do time. If loneliness was a race, I'd be ahead by a mile.
0: Oh, my.
7: Wow. Thank you.
0: Maybe I should have not asked you because I'm tearing up.
6: I know, me too.
0: Right now, because I think this is such a cheerful melody, but I don't know why. The lyrics, your voice, it kind of makes it tear up. Wow, so looking forward to your brand new song, Anson. Yes, let's continue. Wow.
6: Yes, definitely. And now that you're in Korea, we have to ask you, is there, you know, K-pop is huge worldwide as well. There are great Korean musicians as well. So anyone that you're interested or you listen to a lot, and any artists that you want to collaborate with in the future as well?
7: There's a lot. There's quite a few. I was mentioning in a previous interview, there's a Korean pianist named Yuruma, who is a big influence of mine just melodically. I was very, very inspired by his work. And then also early on in my career, I actually got a shout out online from a BTS member, V.
0: V, right.
7: And this was in 2019 when I was not so popular. And I remember that day checking my phone, and it was like I got so many comments on my phone because I guess he had shouted me out on one of his live streams for my song Trying My Best. And so I would love to collaborate with him. There's really a long list, but I think maybe one of those two. I'm sure I'll get around to collaborating with someone soon.
0: You're live on air right now. You can tell us more about that list.
7: Yeah.
0: Maybe they're watching or listening.
7: Yeah. I mean, like I said, V is definitely a big one. And then you know, there's several K-pop groups that have been on my radar. Let's sit Russian Roulette. No, that's the name of the song. That's Red Velvet.
0: Red Velvet.
7: I really like Red Velvet. And who else? I mean,
6: the list goes on.
7: I hate to say K-pop Demon Hunters because it's such a, you know, it's become such a cliche. But to be honest, like that movie really moved me. I think it was really, really well done, and I would love to collaborate in some way on that project.
0: With EJ, maybe?
7: Yes, absolutely. Yeah, I think it was just so, it was so well done. And to me, it was interesting to watch the movie as a performer, mm-hmm. and to see, just to see like the dynamic of the performers and the I don't know, it was really beautiful to mm-hmm. me.
0: Yeah. I have to agree with you on that. Yeah. And Anson, now you're going to meet your fans again, this time at the Seoul Jazz Festival in a couple of days. Mm-hmm. So yeah, how do you feel ahead of the performance? And do you have a message to your fans?
7: I feel great. I mean, I'm really, really honored to be here. And it's always amazing to just come to a new part of the world and share my music. And I feel great.

0: and in the air. And to me, it's just the world and see like such a fresh perspective on life, you know? That's really beautiful to me.
1: All right, thank you so much, Anson,
0: for
1: being here with us today, for sharing your story, and we wish you the best for the Seoul Jazz Festival,
0: thank
1: and
0: you.
1: Also, I hope you make great memories while you're here in Korea. Thank you.
0: Thank you. 감사합니다.
1: 감사합니다. And thank you, Bella, as always. We're going to have you here back soon.
2: Yes, I'll see you back soon.
1: Thanks for watching and your interest in everything K-culture. Please tune in again tomorrow, 2 p.m. Korea time. Keep diving.

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The moment we wear it, our spirits lift. 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As we wear it, we learn patience and respect. The belt system motivates students to strive harder and continue growing. This uniform shapes movement into grace and turns performance into something thrilling. Now, embraced around the world, Taekwondo shares our culture.

philosophy, and values with pride and spirit. 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Be with Taekwondo.

0: Are you curious about Korean cultural heritage?
1: If you are a fan of Korean culture and history, listen up. 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
0: The whole country is like a massive museum because it possesses such diverse cultural properties. Let's not wait any longer and take a look.
1: First, for beginners, for those who are not familiar with Korea, let's start with the world-famous list.
0: You can see how Korea's beautiful traditional patterns and historical features have been preserved.
1: And don't forget to experience Korea's intangible cultural heritage. From Ganggang Sulle to Taechum, there's just so many exciting cultural heritages to experience.
0: These are for intermediate-level tourists who have already visited Korea and its famous attractions. You might even be standing in a World Heritage Site right now.
1: How about searching for intangible cultural heritage that you can experience? 한소리, 제주 해녀 diving, 김장. Make some unforgettable memories while having fun.
0: Last but not least, the advanced level. It's the memory of the World Register. Korea possesses an extensive documentary heritage. Korea is serious about documentation and preservation.
1: A tour of Korean cultural heritage will become a legacy of your own.
0: Why not make your own Korean cultural heritage travel itinerary?
1: Isn't it fascinating?

Greetings from South Korea. I am Arang, Arirang News AI anchor. Here's the news making headlines today. Samsung Electronics Management and Labor Union have reached a dramatic last-minute wage agreement. The breakthrough came after overnight mediation efforts, with Korea's labor minister stepping in to assist with negotiations. With the union suspending the strike, members will vote on a tentative deal over 6 days, starting Friday. That deal will be finalized if a majority of members participate and approve the agreement, with rejection likely meaning a return to negotiations. Under the tentative deal, both sides agreed to keep the existing excess profit incentive system while introducing a new special bonus program for the DS, or Device Solutions Division. Israel has released two South Korean activists it captured while they were on board a humanitarian aid flotilla bound for Gaza in waters near the Strip. The Blue House expressed deep regret over the incident, but said it highly appreciated and welcomed their immediate release. It added that the Korean activists were immediately deported without being confined in a detention facility following the government's diplomatic efforts. Israel reportedly said it hoped the incident would not affect its relationship with Seoul and hope for the development of bilateral ties. This follows strong criticism by President Lee Jae-myung the previous day over the incident. President Lee Jae-myung has called for tangible outcomes ahead of the first anniversary since taking office. This came as he invited members of presidential advisory committees and councils to the Blue House on Thursday. The president added that the past year was dedicated to fixing a system that has been abnormal. And from now on, the focus should be on policies that can actually help improve people's livelihoods. He was briefed on such policies by the committees and discussed future policy plans. The final stage for the transfer of wartime operational control could be completed within a year, paving the way for the transition as early as next year. According to Defense Ministry sources, Seoul is planning to complete the second stage of verifying full operational capability this year, and present a target year for the transition. With the final stage full mission capability expected to take less time than previous stages, if the Allies agree to set 2027 as the earliest possible year for the transition and complete the steps, transition could in theory be possible in 2027. Though it remains uncertain whether such a scenario could be realized, officials said Seoul is pushing to establish a roadmap with Washington before this year's Security Consultative Meeting in October to accelerate the transfer process. The cumulative number of foreign tourists visiting South Korea from January through April has surpassed 6.7 million. According to the Culture Ministry on Thursday, the figure marks an all-time high and a more than 20% increase from the same period last year. Foreign tourist arrivals in April alone rose nearly 20% year-on-year, driven by large numbers of visitors from China and Japan. The ministry said April arrivals were not significantly affected by high oil prices and rising fuel surcharges, as many trips had already been booked before the Middle East conflict, while also attributing the increase to the global spread of K-culture. Card spending by foreign tourists also hit a record high of $1.26 billion in April, the highest monthly figure since 2018. That is all from me today. Thank you for watching.

0: curious about Korea?
1: And especially K-food? How familiar are you with Korean food? The sea on three sides, a mountainous terrain, and four distinct seasons. Thanks to these conditions, Korean cuisine bursts with diverse and unique flavors.
0: Do you prefer sweet or spicy?
1: A meat lover or a seafood connoisseur?
0: Can't decide?
1: There's got to be something here that you like.
0: For Koreans, rice is foundational.

0: Korea has a great selection of seafood, from raw fish to piping hot seafood soups. Ah, it's mouth-watering just talking about it. The two pillars of Korean condiments, gochujang and soy sauce.
1: What do you prefer?
0: Gochujang. I like anything made with gochujang. In general, Koreans love spicy food.
1: I prefer the soy sauce base. There's something about the salty and sweet that hits the right spot. I think even those who are trying Korean food for the first time will really like it.
0: But that's not all.
1: We can't leave out the street food. If you're in Korea, it's a must try. They are both treats for your eyes and mouth.
0: How about it? Mouth-watering, right?
1: Korean food, you've got to try it. 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
1: 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Do stay with us.

Hello and welcome. You're watching Press Perspective for this Thursday, May 21st here in Seoul. I'm Min Sanhee. Today we revisit a number of stories related to submarines as well as

0: broader security at the sea and beyond. For more, I have freelance journalist Yang Chen Hao live on the line. Chen Hao, it's great to have you on.
1: Hello, Sunny. Good to be here today.
0: All right. I also have independent journalist Kelly Kasilis-Jo here in the studio with us. Kelly, it's great to have you here.
2: Always a pleasure.
0: Chen Hao, we start with you. Let's begin with South Korea's bid then for the Canadian Patrol Submarine Project. Briefly, tell us a bit about this project. What is it? Why is it, if you will? And who are the two bidders?
1: Yes, so this issue is actually tied to the rise of the so-called K-defense industry. Canada's current submarines are second-hand vessels purchased from the United Kingdom back in the 1990s, and they are now aging and in need of replacement and modernization. And as we know, Canada's territory stretches across the Arctic, the Pacific, and also the Atlantic. Protecting its maritime borders is a major national security priority. And with global warming making previously frozen Arctic routes more accessible now, the region is becoming increasingly strategic, especially because of its vast untapped natural resources. And that's why Canada is now pushing ahead with the Canadian Patrol Submarine Project, aiming to acquire up to 12 conventionally powered submarines. And naturally, there's growing attention over which country, which company will ultimately win the bid. And at the moment, the two main contenders are Germany's TKMS with its Type 212CD design and South Korea's Hanwha Group offering the KSS-3 submarine. The final decision is expected by the end of this year, after which construction will begin with deliveries projected sometime after 2030. In recent years, the Hanwha Group has exported weapon systems such as the K-9 self-propelled howitzer to several European countries. And now with Canada's submarine procurement project, South Korea has once again emerged as a major player, highlighting the growing competitiveness of the country's defense manufacturing industry.
0: Right, and keeping in mind what Chen Hao has just said, Kelly, what more can you tell us about the prospects of the two potential suppliers, South Korea's Hanwha Ocean and Germany's TKMS?
2: Well, just to start, I think it's important to explain why we're talking about this and why this is such a big deal. I mean, this is a really colossal project. It may not sound like much, but 12 of these submarines, I mean, that's billions and billions of dollars. Industry experts are estimating that this deal, whether it's won by South Korea or Germany, would be worth about $12 billion. In the Korean context, the overall package could generate tens of billions of U.S. dollars, generate 20,000 jobs, and as Chen Hao pointed out, it's kind of an emerging front in which South Korea's export-driven economy could further advance the defense industry. And right now we're seeing with the crisis in the Middle East and the energy, South Korea's ability to contribute to defense around the world is really coming in clutch in terms of Seoul kind of using its diplomatic prowess to secure some energy reserves. So this is kind of a high-stakes deal. My understanding is it would be the biggest deal in Canadian military history. With that said, so we're looking at two major conglomerates, South Korea's Hanwha or Germany's TKMS, and they're both bidding for this project. What Germany kind of has to offer, the way that it's trying to sell itself, is really its reputation. I mean, since World War II, Germany has been kind of known as a great arms manufacturer, defense systems builder, and that reputation has really been solidified in the NATO alliance. It plays that role very well on the world stage. South Korea, on the other hand, is really selling itself on innovation and speed. South Korea has said that it would be much faster. It would essentially shake up the status quo for the kind of production turnaround that we could expect for something like this. And of course, Korea is also, potentially offering a greater package of cooperation on defense, maybe even some economic stimulus with Canada. So there's been much talk, for instance, about would Hyundai, build a plant in Canada or something like that to sweeten up this deal. That has not been confirmed. The other thing I think that's important to note is, as the headline that was on the screen pointed out, Canada's not turning necessarily to the U.S. for this desire to upgrade its Navy. And I believe that this deal would make it kind of the most powerful submarine system outside of the United States within the NATO alliance. And this really kind of shows yet another example of a country that has a traditional alliance with the United States that has relied on this kind of international liberty liberal world order may be feeling a bit undermined by some of the fraying relationships in Washington and feeling that it needs to really build up its own defense, its self-reliance, if you will, because this uncertainty diplomatically means that every country, I mean, France often talks about this, for instance, that they need to be able to defend themselves and be ready.
0: Right, indeed. Chen Hao, last week, the CEO of the Canadian branch of Hanwha spoke to a Canadian digital daily about the ways in which Hanwha could launch a decades-long investment in Canada if it wins this bid. Could you tell us a bit more about that?
1: Yes, and first of all, one of the biggest advantages Hanwha currently has is its ability to deliver submarines quickly and while also offering broader investment opportunities. And this is no longer just about a simple defense contract. It also involves potential cooperation in mining, heavy industry and defense production, helping Canada strengthen its industrial infrastructure and even expand into space sector. In fact, Hanwha has recently signed a series of strategic partnership agreements with Canadian companies in heavy industry and aerospace, and it's also planning industry academia cooperation projects with many universities in Canada. And Hanwha has even pledged that if it wins the submarine deal, it even could eventually mass produce armored vehicles inside Canada. If that happens, Canada's defense capabilities would be significantly strengthened, while South Korea could also gain a larger role in North American security cooperation. And since the end of World War II, Canada has spent most of its modern history in relative peace without majority military conflicts or large-scale military operations. And as defense demand declined and also the globalization accelerated, parts of Canada's industrial base also gradually weakened over time. And at the same time, many of Canada's weapon systems and military facilities have traditionally been built by American companies. But after President Trump returned to office, we can see tensions between the United States and Canada have increasingly come into focus. And now Canada is looking to work more closely with other countries to build high-quality naval vessels and infrastructure while also reducing its dependence on the United States, diversifying risks and strengthening its long-term maritime security capabilities.
0: Right. And beyond Canada's ambitions for submarines, Kelly, what's the latest with regard to South Korea's plan to build nuclear-powered submarines?
2: Well, when it was first kind of, you know, speculated that South Korea was pursuing this goal, it was quite a splash in terms of international headlines. And now the latest reports, which are not confirmed out in the open, largely in Western media and citing anonymous sources, is that South Korea might unveil an official confirmation that it has a plan to acquire nuclear-powered submarines later this month. We don't know if that's the case. It wouldn't necessarily be surprising, although it would have major consequences. I mean, President Trump essentially greenlit that plan verbally last year. South Korea's defense minister has said that, you know, South Korea needs to upgrade its Navy to, quote-unquote, be strong support for the U.S. in the event of a conflict or something like that. Why does this matter? Obviously, broadly, Korea is kind of in this war defense posture, although things seem quite peaceful in the South, because there is technically an ongoing conflict with North Korea. So the Korean War of 1950 to 1953, technically did not officially end. It was just an armistice agreement or a ceasefire, if you will. And so South Korea has to be in this position to kind of always be prepared for a potential North Korean invasion, right? And so at the same time, for years and years, there's been a lot of work on non-proliferation on the Korean Peninsula, trying to convince North Korea to walk back its weapons advancements. And so there's a fear that this could essentially trigger an even more intense arms race, that it could potentially violate or undermine some non-proliferation treaties around the world, and that it could raise the stakes for the potential of a conflict. I mean, certainly if South Korea were to acquire these, it would look like more of a threat. At the same time, again, with frayed alliances and kind of a slight collapse in this idea of a liberal international order, there's always that question of, should South Korea be able to defend itself on its own, and is it ready to do that? And so I think that's why there's been a lot of proponents for this kind of, you know, pursual of something more powerful.
0: Right. And with regard to defense, but staying at sea, Chin Hao, South Korea for the first time will command, I believe, the world's largest international maritime exercise this coming summer. First then, could you tell us a bit about the biannual Rim of the Pacific exercise, including its history, purpose, as well as scale?
1: Yes, so RIMPAC, or the Rim of the Pacific exercise, began in 1971, and it was originally launched by the United States Navy Third Fleet as a way of allied navies to conduct joint military operations together. And today, the exercise is held every 2 years. Besides combat training, it also includes disaster response and humanitarian assistance missions. And the 2026 RIMPAC exercise is scheduled to take place from June 24th to July 31st around the Hawaii Islands. And the drills are expected to bring together for 31 countries. And South Korea has participated in RIMPAC since 1990. And during the 2024 exercise, it was the last time South Korea served as the deputy commander of the Maritime Task Force. And this year, it has been elevated to commander, and a sign of the country's growing military capabilities and rising international status. And looking back at the records over the past three decades, only a handful of countries have consistently participated in every RIMPAC exercise, including the United States, the Japan, and Canada, Australia, and South Korea. And it's also worth noting that China took part in 2014 and 2016 exercises, but has not yet participated since then. And Russia, meanwhile, only joined the 2012 drill. And South Korea taking command of this year's exercise also reflects that the country is no longer just a participant, and it is increasingly being seen as a trust coordinator. And in today's security environment, simply possessing advanced weapons and strong military capabilities is no longer enough. South Korea must also demonstrate that it can communicate effectively with other partner militaries, persuade allies to understand and accept operational plans, and build trust and coordination among participating forces. And that requires a very different kind of expertise. And in everyday terms, it may resemble managing traffic in a crowded city during peak hours, except in RIMPAC, the traffic consists of missiles, helicopters, sonar system, warship, and multi-military command structures operating at the same time. And while it may sound simple on paper, indeed, carry it out in the real world is an incredibly complex operation.
0: Right, indeed. Then, Kelly, what more can you tell us about what analysts have been saying about the broader implications of South Korea leading this global maritime exercise this time around?
2: Yeah, I mean, analysts are basically saying that this is an opportunity for South Korea to lead 40 warships and essentially put itself on the world stage as a major naval leader of the quote-unquote free world, right? And although Korea likes to boast, you know, its naval history, which is, you know, quite robust, dating back to the days of the turtle ships, right, I think there is this overall impression, whether it's true or not, that Korea is kind of a beta military power, if you will, that is reliant on U.S. support in the conflict with North Korea and is always kind of walking this tightrope of alliances. But this is really an opportunity for South Korea to show its leadership abilities and its force. So like I said, they're leading 40 warships. That's no small task. I believe there's at least 20,000 personnel involved in these exercises. And the scale of this, I think, needs to be mentioned. I mean, we're talking about 29 countries are participating in these exercises, and really only a few of them have been assigned these kind of leadership roles. So besides South Korea, it's US, Canada, Chile, and Japan, essentially leading kind of various components such as like Air Force or the Navy and some, you know, armed drills and whatnot. So it's an opportunity for Korea to look like a leader on this front. Granted, South Korea's neighbor up north certainly is not going to like this. While North Korea likes to boast its own military capabilities and even kind of fudge them a little bit sometimes on the global stage, it's been very clear in the past that it does not like these exercises, and it condemns their existence as well as Seoul's involvement in them.
0: Right. Chin Hao, ahead of this defense drill, Singapore will host the annual Shangri-La Dialogue starting, I believe, next Friday. What has been shared about its agenda for this year?
1: Yes, so at this point, not many details about the Shangri-La dialogue agenda have been made publicly. So far, we've only received the session timetable. And this year's forum is expected to focus on seven major topics, including the United States strategy for peace in the Indo-Pacific, priorities within Asia's shifting strategic landscapes, and Asia's maritime security disorder, and addressing cross-regional security threats, China's cooperative partnerships in the Asia-Pacific, and managing regional tensions and the global competition, and finally, evolving security partnership in a fragmenting world. And as we know, the Shangri-La dialogue is one of the few occasions where military officials and defense representatives from across Europe and Asia, whether allies or rivals, can gather in the same place and exchange views directly. And as we just heard, both the United States and China are central to many of the discussions. And naturally, countries are trying to figure out how to deal with the uncertainty and even the risk of instability created by growing tensions between the two major powers, and especially with the war in Ukraine continuing. And after the United States arrested Venezuelan President Nicolas Maduro earlier this year, followed by strikes against Iran in the end of February, many observers believe that the United States' actions have become more aggressive since President Trump returned to office. And now there are concerns that tensions between the United States and Iran could become a prolonged conflict. And this kind of multi-front situation is forcing many countries to indeed reconsider the global balance of power. And on one hand, the United States still possesses overwhelming military strength, but some are questioning whether Washington can continue managing multiple crises at the same time. And on the other hand, there is also growing curiosity over whether China may try to use this opportunity to expand its influence or present itself in a new strategic role. And that's why it will be particularly interesting to see how those military leaders and defense officials at the Shangri-La dialogue choose to present their positions and how they respond to difficult questions from the international community.
0: Right then, keeping in mind the concerns raised by Chen Hao Kelly, what are pundits saying about the relevance of these multilateral dialogue platforms to deal with such geopolitical concerns?
2: Well, I think you'll be hard-pressed to find the pundit that doesn't believe in at least trying dialogue, right? I think we're at a point of we'll take what we can get, and talking is better than nothing. With that said, I do think that analysts over the last few years have put out a number of pieces and, you know, opinion articles, essays, even scholarly research, kind of looking at this greater question of, is the importance or the actual results of these kinds of summits and forums lessening over time? So, I mean, there's been the argument again and again that the United Nations has essentially been rendered ineffective. Look at the Paris Accords, look at the Iran nuclear deal. I mean, there are many examples of a lot of effort being put into dialogue and cooperation, and then that essentially collapsing because of the whims of one major world leader or superpower that is involved, right? So I think what we're seeing is a little bit of, you know, for lack of better words, apathy. I think there's always going to be a desire for dialogue, but there's kind of this realistic undercurrent that it may not actually result in that much tangible difference on some of these major sticking points between the US, China, Russia and Ukraine, Israel, parts of Europe. And so we'll have to see. With that said, I think a lot of this is happening because we have this kind of shake up in the world order where we've got China and the Trump administration, two major superpowers, and then Netanyahu in Israel, Putin in Russia, obviously North Korean leader Kim Jong-un, you know, kind of far right leaders that have risen in Europe, who are not necessarily world superpowers, but are not afraid of conflict, right? And come off as a little rogue or unpredictable. And so when you have all of these pleasantries and these kind of roadmaps being laid out by diplomats after these exhaustive summits, and then there's this feeling that it could essentially be blown up by the whims of one of these parties, I do think there is kind of this overall feeling that the efficacy of these kind of meetings are being limited, and in part being limited by the fact that these surrounding countries, South Korea included, are almost hesitant to act because they don't want to further destabilize the region.
0: Right. And yet I'm sure quite a number of pundits will agree that collaboration is better than confrontation.
2: Absolutely.
0: All right. I'm afraid that's all the time we have. Kelly, thank you so much for your insights today.
2: Thank you.
0: And Chien Hao, thank you very much for your time and your thoughts.
1: Thank you.
0: Right, that ends Press Perspective for today. We thank you for watching and return same time tomorrow with a panel session on a cross-border football tournament and more. Do join us then.

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1: Where you can explore spectacular landscapes and nature.
0: Savor the delights of traveling at every turn.
1: Where? Korea, of course.
0: There are some must-visit places in Korea. Ones that appear in every tour guidebook, Hangang River, Gyeongbokgung Palace from the Joseon Dynasty, and...
1: Yes, yes, these are essentials, but I want to go somewhere a little different. I don't have to follow the guidebook. For example, filming locations for K-pop music videos or K-dramas and movies.
0: Traveling is all about taking it slow. A long walk, at your own pace, or even zoning out somewhere quiet. Doesn't it sound relaxing?
1: You travel for the experience, trying something new in a foreign place, de-stressing and making lifetime memories, taking tons of pictures along the way.
0: 70% of the Korean territory is mountainous. Naturally, hiking is a very popular pastime in Korea. Not your kind of activity? Trust me, the view will make the effort worth it. Just catch your breath by the cold stream in the valley.
1: Korea is surrounded by the sea on three sides. From the beach, you can enjoy a wide open view as well as various water activities. But the riverside is great too. There's plenty to see and do.
0: If you're in Korea, you can't miss the night view full of dazzling lights.
1: Yes, even the same place can

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0: Bringing news just for you. It's Thursday, May 21st here in Seoul. I'm Isujin, and this is News Generation. And joining us today is Luan.
1: Good to be here.
0: Good to have you. Also, we have Jun.
2: Happy Thursday.
0: Thursday. And both are here to speak on behalf of people in their 20s and 30s. So we're already in the second to last week of the month, and believe it or not, it's Thursday again. But this isn't just any ordinary Thursday. Today in Korea, it's Married Couples Day, a day to celebrate love, marriage, and life as partners. And since both of our panelists today are married, I want to start out by asking, so looking back, Shion, what was your wedding day like?
2: Well, today's my day, married couple days. Well, I did my wedding ceremony at my school campus, in my school where there is like 3 to 4 venues, different venues that students and also graduates can book to have their wedding ceremonies. Well, it's such a competitive venue, so I've got to make a reservation

0: year earlier, and also I'd prepared sudume, which is studio, dress and makeup, also ages ago beforehand. Well, in Korea, guests usually give money called wedding gift money, which is known as chukigum in Korean. This is to congratulate the couple and support the cost of wedding. Well, the thing is, my father, he originally planned not to receive any money, any chukigum from the guest, but you know, marriage is not a one-man show. You've got to agree on certain things all together, so this does not happen. And we had a traditional Korean ceremony as well, also known as pebe. I'll show you the pictures later on during my Korean weddings. Yes, this is pebe, Korean traditional ritual ceremony. Well, I had to catch my dates and chestnuts thrown by my in-laws. I even got a piggyback from my hubby as well. Well, first of all, I didn't want to do the pebe ceremony because I've got to add a lot of money on it, but my mother-in-law, she insisted. So now looking back, I do believe that it has a own charm as well, and good memories as well. And my wedding itself was rather unconventional than, it was quite fun indeed. Well, one of my friends, he wore some sparkling outfit. He walked down the aisle singing songs and the whole bunch of dancers appeared as well.
1: Wow.
0: And then it was my turn. Bride and groom had to join as well. And also I didn't know that my mother-in-law was part of the dance team, but she came up on the stage as well. Kind of fun party as well. It was not a formal wedding ceremony. I had a very casual and a party style wedding for me. Well, it was such a fun. So at least nobody said it was boring. That's for sure.
1: I mean, that does not sound like it's like a perfect mixture of like an unconventional wedding, but also traditional because you had that pebe experience. That sounds a lot of fun.
0: Indeed.
1: So what about you, Luan?
2: I would have loved keep talking about wedding ceremonies and stuff, but even though I am married, I did not and will not have a marriage ceremony, I think at least. I don't know why, I don't have that dream or fantasy about like the wedding ceremony. I only kind of see the negative aspect of it, like the stress, the fight and so on. I'm really scared of it. And so me and my husband firmly believe that we don't need that stuff to prove our love and to show how much we love each other, but we still want to like kind of celebrate our union with like the wedding pictures, and we will do it, I think, in fact, in August this year. So I'm quite excited.
1: And these days, the photos come out so nice. Different, like, there's vintage photos as well.
2: Yeah.
1: So they all come out really nice as well. So in the end, there's no single right way to celebrate love. What matters most is choosing something that feels meaningful to both you and your partner. So we're going to talk more about this, but first, let's take a look at the screen. In Korea, May is often called the month of family, with special days dedicated to parents, children, teachers, and today, married couples. And Married Couples Day, observed on May 21st, is a time to celebrate marriage and the bond between spouses. For some, it is a chance to reflect on years of partnership. For others, it brings back memories of a wedding day that may have cost far more than they originally planned. Today on News Generation, we take a closer look at how wedding culture in Korea is changing, how rising costs are reshaping the way people tie the knot, and how perceptions of marriage itself are being transformed. As you just saw in the video, the Korean wedding scene is evolving as more couples choose celebrations that feel personal rather than predictable. In other words, weddings are becoming less about following a set formula and more about reflecting the couple's own values and style. So how are Korean weddings then breaking away from tradition, Chan?
0: Well, in Korea, there is a term known as factory style wedding. This is still common in Korea. Well, why is it factory? Because it looks like a factory running on a tight schedule, like an assembly line, and the weddings are proceed one after another, and almost like a products on a factory line. A single wedding hall can actually host several ceremonies in one day, sometimes only an hour apart. So couples have to rush, they have to move very quickly from the ceremony to photo sessions and then to greetings and dining to the guests as well. I actually experienced it myself. myself. My wedding was in the afternoon, and after my one, right after I finished my ones, another bride and groom was actually waiting outside. I felt sorry. Am I late for this? So it was kind

0: on a roller coaster ride indeed. Mm-hmm. And sometimes you even see some couples sharing the same lobby and restaurants together because of the time limitation in the factory style weddings. But younger generations, the Gen Z Koreans, they are, you know, they want something new. They want more creative ceremony for them as well. So they prefer some small weddings. No weddings and ceremonies that have some dancers like me and also performances that reflect their values and their thoughts as well. For example, one of my friends, she is going to Thailand not soon this year, mm-hmm. and she's going to have a wedding at Hanok Korean traditional house with only 30 guests invited.
1: Wow. That's a very intimate ceremony.
0: That's indeed a very small wedding. And also my brother, when he got married, instead of having a formal officiant, both sets of parents, the fathers, actually came out on the stage and they read messages, delivered a heartfelt letter to their son and daughter. Mm. It was such a lovely experience indeed. Well, it felt far more personal and down to earth. Right, well, and Gen Z couples are becoming far more creative. Some skip traditional parts, and while others add dances, performances, and personalized dances and vows to reflect their personalities and values as well. And so these days, couples are not planning their weddings, they are actually curating their experiences on it. So it's a totally different kettle of fish compared to older generations.
1: I kind of get that sentiment though, because seeing my friends get married in the States, obviously in the States it's like a whole day to start off, and it
0: evening
1: seems really
0: parties.
1: Right, and dances like the one you had, but then it looks so much fun, so I can see why people kind of want to incorporate those elements into Korean weddings as well. And this really shows how today's couples are really redefining what a meaningful wedding looks like. And this shift isn't just about saving money, it's about questioning which traditions still matter and which ones no longer feel as important to them. So then what are some of the most, I guess, unconventional wedding trends today, Lauren?
2: So yeah, one important trend is the rise of highly personalized wedding.
1: Right.
2: Couples often choose meaningful locations, write their own vows, or organize small micro weddings with only close friends and family, like the friend of Juhyun. In France, this diversity in modern marriage is even visible in popular culture through a TV show where brides attend and judge each other's weddings according to a specific theme chosen by the bride. The program shows how different weddings can be today, from romantic vintage ceremonies to extravagant and cultural themed celebrations. Another unconventional trend is the use of artistic alternatives to classic wedding photography. On social media, many couples now hire a live painter who paints the ceremony in real time instead of relying only on pictures. And if I change my mind and I want to have a wedding ceremony, I think I will go with that option of the live.
1: Sounds really cool. Yeah.
2: Yeah. Also, wedding fashion is changing a lot. Traditional white dresses and black tuxedos are no longer the only option. Many brides now wear colorful dresses and also suits. While grooms experiment with velvet jackets, embroidery, or bright colored suits. These choices emphasize individuality and self-expression. Some couples also completely reinvent wedding traditions. For example, some organize multi-day open house weddings where guests can come and go freely over several days instead of attending one formal ceremony. Others replace traditional diamond engagement rings with matching tattoos as a symbol of commitment. These choices show how modern couples are creating weddings that better reflect their personalities and values.
1: Mm-hmm. And that's such an interesting example of how marriage customs are really changing around the world. And as weddings become more personalized, attitudes toward marriage itself are changing as well. And to get a more personal perspective on this, we're going to talk to someone who had a smaller sized wedding here in Korea. And that conversation will take place right after break, so don't go anywhere.
3: 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And cast your vote in the poll. Make a new type of news with us.
1: Joining us today is Kun Lee, who got married in 2023 in a smaller venue. So hello, thank you so much for connecting with us today.
4: Hello. It's nice to meet you.
1: Nice to have you on. So what led you to choose to have a smaller wedding, and how did you go about planning it?
4: My partner and I chose to have a smaller wedding because we wanted the day to feel personal and meaningful rather than just a large formal event. were both fairly introverted. So honestly, we didn't really want a huge wedding with hundreds of guests. We preferred a calmer and more intimate atmosphere where we could genuinely spend time with the people closest mm-hmm. to us.
2: Mm-hmm. Yeah, it feels so much personal when it's smaller, mm-hmm. right? What are the pros and cons of non-traditional weddings?
4: I think one of the biggest advantages is freedom and authenticity. Couples can focus on what genuinely matters to them instead of simply following social expectations or traditions. Smaller weddings also tend to feel more intimate and emotionally meaningful because you are surrounded mainly by people you really, you truly know well. Another advantage is that couples can spend less energy trying to impress others and focus more on their future life together. At the same time, there are some challenges. In Korea especially, weddings still involve strong family expectations and social customs. So parents or relatives may sometimes feel disappointed if the wedding is too different from their tradition.
0: I see, lovely, Khan. Well, then what would you recommend to couples preparing for their big day? Any words of wisdom for couples?
4: The recommendations?
0: Yeah, or advice that you can give to the new wed?
4: Oh, yes. My biggest advice would be to remember that the wedding is only one day, but marriage is a long-term partnership. It's easy to feel pressure from trends and social expectations or other people's opinions, but I think couples should first think carefully about what kind of experience would genuinely make them happy and comfortable. And I also think communication is extremely important, not only between the couple, but also with their families.
1: I think that's good advice for both the wedding day and also marriage itself. Communication with everyone in the families is probably very important. So thank you so much for coming on and sharing your insights with us, Taegon.
4: Thank you.
0: Thank you.
1: So we just spoke with someone who had a more intimate ceremony, how he prepared for it, the pros and cons of breaking away from tradition, and his tips for couples planning their big day. And one of the biggest concerns facing couples who want to have weddings is obviously the rising cost of getting married, and it's also pushing couples to think outside the box. But so how expensive is the average wedding in Korea today, Chan?
0: Well, it's time to talk about money now. Well, in fact, during the pandemic, the weddings did not happen during that time. The many wedding venues shut down, and also the cost of wedding have risen sharply. According to the Korea Consumer Agency, the average wedding ceremony comes to around 21 million won, or roughly $14,000 all across the country, and that doesn't include honeymoon and housing at all. In Gangnam-gu district or in Seoul, reports say the average can reach 36 million won, or roughly $24,000. So naturally, many young adults, couples are looking for wedding options that are both meaningful and more affordable at the same time. So one popular program in Seoul is Seoul's Tor 아름다운 결혼식, or Seoul Wedding Support Program, run by the Seoul Metropolitan Government. It was created to ease the intense competition for wedding venues and encourage more meaningful and personalized weddings for the newlyweds. The program offers a wide range of public venues. We're going to see the photos later on. So instead of expensive luxury wedding halls, couples can choose places that reflect their personalities and values as well. And I do believe that that's why it's becoming increasingly popular these days. The number of users had steadily increased from just 75 couples back in 2023, but now 500 this year, this February. So less copy and paste, but now more, this feels like us weddings now.
1: Mm-hmm. I see the footage, I can see why it's becoming so popular. I heard actually now it's almost really hard to get the venue on the date you want, so you can really see how popular it is. And that also explains why more couples are looking for ways to cut costs without sacrificing meaning. And for many, that means turning to these public programs and make weddings a lot more affordable. So what support does Seoul then offer for budget-conscious couples?
2: So for budget-conscious people, Seoul actually actually offers a very interesting wedding support program called Seoul My Wedding. The city created this project to reduce the financial burden of marriage and encourage more meaningful and personalized weddings. Through this program, couples can use public wedding venues across Seoul, and in many cases, the venue rental is completely free for eligible couples. Seoul also provides financial support of up to 1 million won to help cover wedding equipment and preparation costs. The program is available not only for Seoul residents, but also for people who work for study in Seoul. That is especially interesting is that the city promotes meaningful weddings rather than extravagant luxury ceremonies. Some supported weddings are even eco-friendly outdoor weddings that reduce waste and encourage reusable decoration and public transportation. I think this support reflects, a bigger social change in Korea, where many young couples are looking for more affordable, intimate, and personalized weddings instead of very expensive traditional ceremonies.
1: Well, that does sound like an incredible deal, especially considering how beautiful some of those venues are. And the best part is that affordable doesn't mean compromising on the atmosphere. So then what kinds of venues are specifically available through this program, Chia?
0: Well, quite frankly, I was quite surprised to see those venues, the public venues. They were so stunning and gorgeous, and they are absolutely free. The public venues, some of them are free. And couples can choose from a wide range of options, including Korean traditional houses or hanok, parks, university campuses, cultural spaces, and even Hangang River locations. They are rooftop wedding venues overlooking the river, forest-style gardens, and even floating stages by Hangang River. Think about your wedding, your guest, and also you have the view of the river itself. And personally, the floating area, the floating stage at Yeouido Hangang Park really caught my eye indeed. No longer typical wedding halls, it's a whole new ball game. So looking at those photos, checking the website, my wedding pictures look like kind of an old-fashioned now. So if I have the chance, I don't think I have the opportunity, but I would like to tie the knot once again if I do have the chance, yes.
1: Well, we're seeing all these like beautiful footage. I know you said earlier that you're not really thinking having a wedding, but if you were, is there anything that caught your eye?
2: I think maybe because I'm foreigner, but the hanok style.
1: Nice. Those are quite nice.
2: I really like it. Yeah. We can like mix traditional and modern, you know, wedding styles. So I really like that one.
1: Okay, so maybe you can like look that up.
2: Maybe, yeah.
0: So, the application.
1: So these photos are anything to go by. They're stunning enough to make anyone want to get married all over again. And it shows that with the right support, a dream wedding doesn't have to come with a sky-high price tag. So we also wanted to hear directly from our viewers. So we ran a poll on the Adelaide News YouTube channel asking which type of Seoul public wedding venue they would prefer. And here's what the results showed. So the most popular choice was a traditional hanok venue selected by 42% of respondents, and parks such as Hall of Forest and Lawn Plazas came in second at 21%, followed by venues along the Han River at 19%. Indoor halls were the least preferred option, chosen by 18% of the respondents. So changing wedding styles are just one part of the story. Attitudes toward marriage itself are also shifting as well. So are young Koreans becoming more open to marriage again? I know you're also in school right now, so I'm sure you talk to your friends, or your friends talk to you about this.
2: They talk indeed like often about this, like they want to get married again and all. Even though not that long, a long time ago, like young people in their 20s and 30s were really hesitant about it. Recent surveys actually shows that marriage intention has been going up for 2 years in a row, and even young women who were usually the most skeptical are now a bit more open to the idea than before. I hear it almost, I think, every day from my Korean friend. But it doesn't mean people suddenly want traditional marriage again. From several articles I've read, many young people still worry a lot about things like housing prices, job stability, and the overall cost of weddings and raising kids. So marriage still feels like a big decision.
1: Right. I mean, that's still a noticeable turnaround, especially among young women who are once more skeptical. And it suggests that marriage itself is being viewed as less as an obligation, more as a practical partnership in certain areas. But why does marriage appeal to more more young people today, Jihyun?
0: Well, I do believe that the perception of marriage changed a lot among the younger generation, the Gen Z. In the past, marriage in Korea was sort of a union. You've got to bond with the family, involving in a huge family between two families, and almost like a social expectation. But for many younger Koreans these days, marriage feels more like emotional and financial partnership, almost like a long-term team project, and the wedding is their presentation. People feel it can

0: can be easier for them to build a stable life and manage finances together rather than doing that alone, while also supporting emotionally as well. And some experts also say that government's housing support and property policies for newlyweds have actually helped create a more positive views of marriage among younger generations. So these days, couples are seeking for good chemistry and also good teamwork as well.
1: I mean, that makes a lot of sense. For many couples today, marriage is less about tradition, more about truly building a life together. And on this day, to close off our discussion today, there may be no better time to hear some hard-earned wisdom from those who have already made that big decision and tied the knot. So what advice would you give to couples preparing for marriage? And do you have advice for how to have a happy marriage, I guess, Lauren?
2: Okay, so like I said earlier, I didn't have a marriage, so I don't know if I can give any advice about the preparation, but from someone who saw other people prepare the marriage, I want to say that even if you fight a lot with your husband or wife, it's only the stress talking. Like, it will be fine again during and after the wedding. So for the preparation, what I want to say is to not worry and to just enjoy the process and the day. And for the wedding life, I think that after the marriage and you live together with your husband or wife, a lot of people do not try anymore. And I feel like you still need to try to go on a date, to impress each other, to still, you know, get the flame inside your heart. So yeah, I think you need to still try all the day. Yeah.
1: Well, that sounds like great advice. So Chiyun, do you have any advice for preparing the wedding also? Or marriage itself.
0: Pretty similar to Luan just mentioned. Yes, of course, you've got to enjoy the wedding itself. You are the main character. I thought, like, you know, you can be very stressful for the preparation of wedding, but what I thought was, like, I am the main actress of the show, and I've got to wear the dress. And, you know, remember that you are on the same team with your husband, your Mr. Right, or your bride as well. And also, now, during the wedding preparation, you can see the whole new side of your partner, and you should be thankful of that. You know, just enjoy it, because you're lucky enough to discover the new perspective of your partners before marriage. So if you get used to it as well. And so trust me, nobody will remember the table decorations, how much flour you spend money on that, but people remember how they treated each other. So just remember that.
1: I guess for our couples who are about to get married, just smile on
0: that. Smile to be safe. Be nice to each other as well.
1: That's great advice. So whether it's a grand hotel ballroom ceremony, a quiet photo shoot, or no ceremony at all, today's couples are proving there's no single right way to get married. A wedding may last only a couple hours, but marriage is a lifelong partnership. And in the end, the most important investment is not in the ceremony, but in each other. And that brings us to the end of today's episode of News Generation. But News Gen will be back tomorrow at 10:30 a.m. Korea time with more stories and discussions. And big thanks to Luan.
2: Thank you for having me.
1: For coming in. Also, Chiyun.
0: Delighted to be here.
1: And to our viewers, thank you so much for watching. Hopefully today's show will help you tie the knot without getting tied up in debt. We are News Generation.

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Wedding etiquette. Fill up the front row. Guests have 3 duties to fulfill: clapping, cheering, and taking pictures. Step 4. Dining. Take off your jacket. This will be your seat from now on. Start with the not your everyday delicacies. Kobe Jim. Yes. Osa. Yes. Chili shrimps. Definitely yes. Kimbap. Yeah. Only if you can't live without it. No need to pile up food. You have more than one opportunity. Did you survive the wedding? Wait, did someone catch your eye? What are you waiting for? You're looking fine today.

0: In early spring, Wodong Wetland is serene. Perhaps that's why even the slight movements of life feel lively. The snow melts, and layers of fallen leaves begin to reveal themselves. Puddles on shaded mountains and dry leaves awaken new sprouts. In the first days of spring, Wodong Wetland takes on a dark hue because of organic matter. Covered in floating duckweed, the wetland resembles a dense jungle. On the still surface of the water, something rounded has emerged. Breaking the quiet of the wetland with its loud call is the Korean large brown frog, whose breeding season has begun. We move closer to where a rhythmic song of love is heard. The population of the Korean large brown frog, the earliest amphibian to begin spawning, has plummeted in recent years. Its survival is threatened by early breeding seasons and the destruction of its natural habitat. This endangered species has been designated a climate change indicator species and is subject to monitoring.
1: 사람들이 간섭하는 뭐 찻길이 있다든지 아니면 누가 와서 개간을 한다든지 이렇지 않아서 애들한테는 정말 안전한 산란지인 거지. 그리고 산 속에 많은 먹이 있는 가운데 알라을 물 웅덩이가 있다 보니까 너무 좋은 곳이에요. 그래서 많은 녀석들이 이 근처에선 가장 큰 산란지를 형성하고 있는 곳입니다.
0: The frogs inflate and deflate their vocal sacs, calling out at the top of their lungs. This sound is meant to attract females and repel rival males. A determined male is caught on camera heading to the battleground. The fight to win over a female begins. As competition intensifies, multiple males pile onto a single female. Frogs only recognize moving objects. They can't visually tell males from females. When the competition gets fierce, some males mistakenly climb on other males, thinking they're females. It's an awkward situation for everyone. After several failures, one pair finally succeeds in mating. It's the stronger male that wins the mating battle. It holds on tightly so the female can't escape. When the female releases her eggs onto the water surface, they are fertilized externally without direct copulation. Spring in Wodong Wetland, when life begins to stir, is always a busy time.

0: A village nestled in a valley reminiscent of a folding fan. Spring has arrived in Songjuk village as well. Crocs rest in the sun. Wildflowers bloom on paths that were once blanketed in white snow.
1: We have established a farm in Daechongso, so today we have invited you to meet today. Anyway, it's divided into halves, divided. One side is Hachun Mitro, one side is the village Amgil, and on the other side, our grandmother and grandmother 마을 회관 위쪽으로 해서 마을 안길로 이렇게 가시면 좋겠고요. 우리 저 에코 매니저님 두 분하고 이 숲에 가서 정화 작업을 오늘 해주시면 좋겠어요. 예, 예. 자, 우리 다 같이 화이팅 하면서 출발합니다. 하나, 둘, 화이팅! 화이팅!
0: The Sorti Forest is an ecological forest overseen by the villagers. It has drawn attention as a designated national ecological tourism site. Every spring, villagers come together to prepare for the arrival of tourists. A bamboo grove at the entrance is also under transformation. Withered trees blocking the trails are being removed.
2: This 마을 자체 이름이 중립 마을이 중립 마을. 같은 마을이 중립 마을. 솔티 마을 합쳐 갖고 송중 마을이에요. 그 대나무가 많은데.
0: The waddling white wagtail is busy catching its prey. Spring is the most abundant season for birds. The bird pecks at the willow flowers with its small beak. Birds at the Nejang Reservoir are also enjoying this spring. The unique shape of willow trees resembles ornamental trees growing underwater. Above them are herons' nests. Herons build their nests at the highest points of the trees and lay 3 to 5 eggs at a time. For about 30 days, the male and female take turns incubating the eggs and raising their young before leaving the nest. A heron gracefully flies over the spring reservoir. It looks like it has a clear goal. It is gathering twigs to protect its nest against external attacks. Herons are known for a clear division of labor between the genders when building their nests. The male brings branches in its beak, while the female weaves those branches into the nest.

A welcome visitor at the Nejang Reservoir, the otter. It's a natural monument species that plays an important role in maintaining the healthy biodiversity of rivers.

0: It helps balance the ecosystem by feeding on freshwater fish. The otter is a natural predator of invasive fish species like bluegill and bass, which threaten native fish species. The Nedang Reservoir is a vast ecological web where organisms that have adapted to their environment live together. Dusk falls on the abundant habitat full of life. Nedangsan Mountain turns greener by the day. Blooming wildflowers add to the charm of spring days. The Solti Forest is ready to welcome visitors. Here, people learn to coexist with nature by learning about the ecology and gaining diverse cultural experiences.
1: 오늘은 도로 갔던 길을 돌아서 올 거예요. 이게 아시겠죠? 물 필요하신 분 목에 걸시고 똑같이 체험하세요.
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0: Visitors experience nature up close and personal through a magnifying glass. They pause for a moment, observing small changes and movements they have often overlooked. This small forest is filled with the wisdom of living in harmony with nature. Next to the ecological experience site on a hill is a forest of tall pine trees. Along a trail leading to the Solti Forest, old trees have been preserved in their natural state. A stroll among trees whose names are known to few brings us to a forest of cypress trees. Perfect for meditation to awaken the body exhausted from daily life. The landscape quickly turns green, leaving little time to bid farewell to the brief spring. The wetland full of life nurtures trees and grass, which in turn offer a place of rest to animals. It's the season when the ecosystem flourishes. Water rises to the brim and the wetland matures further. Wetlands are the source of growth for all living things, including humans. Life always begins with water, after all. When nature turns lush green, the mysterious forest of Wodang Wetland reveals rare plants and birds. The early summer heat and humidity create perfect conditions for wild mushrooms, which thrive in cool, shaded areas. They are known as the fairies of the forest. Rare summer migratory birds have also arrived in Wodang Wetland. The fairy pita, which lives in secluded areas, and the paradise flycatcher, known for its long tail, more than three times the length of its body, are also spending the summer here.
3: 아, 좋다.
0: What does Wolbongsan Mountain look like ahead of yet another ecological change?
3: 드디어 월영 습지에 왔네요. 뭐 언제 와도 너무 좋아. 너무 좋아서 이렇게 훼손이 안 된 거 이거 그대로 잘 보존이 돼야 될 텐데. 여기가 원래 산지 습지예요. 산지 습지가 중요한 것은 그 지상에는 습지는 많은데 산지에는 습지는 적어요. 산지에 습지가 있다는 건 생명의 종다양성을 엄청 여기가 담보하고 있다는 거거든요. 여기 보면 뭐 구렁이, 담비, 그 멸종위기 종들이 엄청 많아요. 그래서 오늘 같이 오자고 한 이유는 그냥 여기 살아있는 공간을 보여주고 싶었어요. 그래서 우리가 이거
0: To preserve the wetland, a long period of restoration has begun in some parts of Woreung Wetland. Public access is temporarily restricted to protect its natural integrity. With no people around, trees and grass begin to grow into a thick jungle. Nature is given time to heal on its own, to return to its original untouched state. Now that their flowers have fallen off, the willow trees are wrapped in white fluff. Often mistaken for pollen, these are actually their seeds.
3: 아, 겨울잠 자고 있는 청개구리 까꿍.
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Bright orange flowers create a magical view during the hot and humid summer. Woryong Wetland is famous for its colonies of orange flower surprise lilies. Discovered first at Paegyangsa Temple in Jeollanam-do Province, this rare flower is sensitive to the cold and is mainly found in the southern regions of Korea. August is the perfect time to see it in full bloom. After a long summer, the colorful celebration of foliage that began in spring reaches its peak in autumn. The vibrant colors add to the wetland's autumnal charm. The silvery hues make late autumn all the more romantic. Soon, the snowy winter will return with its dazzling scenery glittering in the sun. After heavy snowfalls, spring feels even warmer.

Passing through the forest and over a mountain, we finally arrive at the cradle of life, Wodeong Wetland. Its mysterious landscape reveals the wonder of nature. An ancient order of nature. We look forward to the next season in Wodeong Wetland.

studio discussion on AI, bio, climate, defense, and economy, the five key industries driven by Korea. We also examine how the five future strategic industries are bringing innovations to workplaces and everyday life. 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

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Music for the ears as well as the eyes. 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

Across borders, surging forward without limits. Korea. Korean culture has moved beyond a passing trend, becoming a force that colors the world. And perhaps its origins trace much further back into our own history. The true roots where this vast chronicle began, where the essence of K-power and the spirit of our people are recorded. In the 17 seconds you casually pass by, thousands of years are breathing within. The moment your gaze lingers and your curiosity is stirred, the radiant faces of our history begin to awaken.

The real stories of these artifacts. Stories we never knew. It begins here

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3: And I'm your Simply Special MC of Eunice, Jelly Danka.
2: Okay, Jelly. Hi. It was Parents' Day in Korea yesterday. Did you contact your parents?
3: I forgot.
2: Aw, it's okay. It was just yesterday. So I'll give you a chance to send them a message right now.
3: Thank you. Hi, Mom and Dad. I hope you're all doing well. I love you so much. Always know that you're in

0: my thoughts. Thank you so much for everything, and stay healthy, stay happy. I know you're watching. Happy Parents Day. But I can't be the only one to send a message like this. So how about you as well?
1: Oh my God, I'm getting a little shy, so let's quickly move on. What stages await us on this week's Simply K-Pop?
0: The rising rookies with the dream of becoming an all-rounder girl group. We have E-Fi coming up.
1: As well as Kugak vocalist Kim Juri, who holds a Guinness World Record for pansori, and a singer-songwriter Paul Min. Let's go see them now. Music, stop!

0: You know, as singers, we travel abroad quite often to meet our fans around the world. So when you fill out your immigration form, what do you write under occupation?
1: I think I write student because I'm a grad student.
0: Oh, really? No, you're not. You're PRO idol.
1: 아이고야. 그렇긴 해요.
0: Yeah, so please, next time you should confidently write pro idol.
1: Oh, I don't know if I have guts to, but I'll try because I am a pro idol. 그쵸, 저 프로 아이돌이죠.
0: Pro idol, awesome. 맞아요. You know, the reason why I bring that up is because our next act are walking the path to becoming pro idols.
1: That's right. Let's welcome Anyul, Park Tae-hoon, and Love One to the stage. Music, stop!

0: tourist spots indeed. I need to go to Jeju like right now.
1: Whoa, Jelly, calm down. You can head over to Jeju after I share a little bit more about this beautiful island, okay?
0: Okay, then I'll listen to you while I imagine myself there. Jelly in Jeju.
1: Our beautiful island of Jeju has so many charms, like how it transforms into completely different places with each season. In the spring, the yellow canola flowers bloom. In the summer, the emerald blue beaches sparkle like no other. In the autumn, the breeze dances through the silver grass trail. And in the winter, Hallasan is breathtakingly blanketed in snow.
0: Oh my goodness, that all sounds so amazing. Tell me more.
1: After enjoying the scenery, you gotta go for the activities. Go horseback riding or dive deep as a haenyeo. Then afterwards, get some delicious food. Hallabong, black pork, fresh seafood, the list goes on and on and on.
0: Ooh, okay. Now, after your introduction of Jeju, I really seriously need to go to Jeju for my next vacation. So everyone, we should all go visit Jeju. Gateway to
1: Jeju! And also to our next performance, Music Star!

0: Jelly, like you said, since we're pro idols, we have to keep up with the latest trends, right?
1: Right. What's trending lately?
0: The trend these days is slow aging. And to keep our bodies and minds healthy, we have to avoid overly spicy food and eat well-balanced meals.
1: But tteokbokki is the tastiest at night, and swishy food is the yummiest.
0: I mean, yeah, I'm really good at making ramyeon too, but as much as we love swishy food, we have to follow the trend.
1: All right, well, at least our next stages are full of charms, including sweet and spicy.
0: That's right. As colorful as a chameleon, we have Trendy returning after a year, as well as Dogyun, who's here not as a group, but as a soloist for the first time. Shall we go see them now? Music, stop!

0: is just no way that we only have our final stages left.
1: 진짜 연기 잘한다.
2: Unfortunately, it's true. We're at the end of today's episode.
0: I'm so bummed, but it's also okay because we are gonna meet Dewi's little brothers next. It's Unite!
1: 어, 좀 더 크게!
2: There you go. Everyone, please send lots of love for Unite and their title song Rock Steady, as well as Gasoline, which I produced.
0: Wow, you're such an incredible 선배님.
2: Thank you.
0: 선배님, do you think one day you could write a song for Eunice?
2: Of course. 이미 썼어요. I already wrote it.
0: Are you serious?
2: No. But 너무 잘 만들어줄 수 있어요.
0: Thank you, thank you. Okay, 네. 기대할게요.
2: Thank you.
0: Yes, we'll be waiting for it. No pressure, though. Then let's go see Unite, as well as 82 Major take over the stage next. Music, stop!

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1: It's time to wrap up today's episode of Simply K-Pop. Everyone, did you have a great time? 재밌으셨나요?
2: Yeah!
1: People online too, you had fun, right?
0: Yes, we did!
1: Yeah. And we have to hear from Jelly, who will be wrapping up her time as a special MC today. How was it?
0: Even though our schedule is like super hectic and I might take a really long nap after this, it's always such a fun time being here. Everybody's energy is great and the energy of the performances are great. It's just a really good time being here.
1: I had such a great time too. I'll be cheering you on in your Eunice activity.
0: Thank you.
1: Then Jelly, will you also... I meant it, 정말, from the bottom of my heart.
0: Thank you so
1: much. Jelly, will you do the honors of closing out the show?
0: I would love to. There will be more K-pop artists and their stages to enjoy next time. So join us again at Gateway to Korea. Simply K-pop!
1: Bye-bye!
0: Bye!
3: Go, Jelly!
0: Bye!
1: 고생했어요, Jelly.
0: 어땠어요? 무대도 좋았어요? 좋아요.
1: Yeah.

Whoever wears the crown must bear its weight. What did the weight of the golden crown mean to the rulers of Silla 1500 years ago? When it was first excavated, the golden crown was found flattened and folded into a cone shape, covering the face of the deceased. This dazzling artifact wasn't merely a funerary object placed to guard the tomb, or a true crown that once stood at the very peak of living power. Those who believe it was worn point to its tree-shaped ornaments, arguing that silver was mixed in, allowing the decorations to stand firm without bending. The exact purpose remains unknown, a symbol of royal authority and life, and as a final gesture of respect, being placed over the face to honor him with the highest form of tribute. The gold belt discovered alongside the crown likewise attests to the sacred authority of its wearer. Each shimmering gold plate is etched with symbols of authority. The golden crown and belt hallmarks of Silla's golden age and flourishing renaissance still rate an enduring golden presence today. Only those who bore its weight could possess the Silla's crown and belt, a dazzling testament to Silla's enduring legacy.

How to survive in career. Workplace. Step 1. Lunchtime. The most important morning routine is to check today's menu. Food is essential for survival. Memorize today's menu. The highlight of office life. Lunchtime. Rice in the bottom left, soup in the bottom right. The top is for the sides. The saucer and spoon go here. This is the basic layout, but it's a bit odd to switch rice and soup. When you're done, pour the leftovers into the soup bowl. It doesn't look that appetizing, so wait until others are done eating. Step 2. Neng, nep, nenep. These are the most used expressions at work. Choose the most appropriate form. Neng, nep, nenep. Remember that the formal neh can sound a bit stiff. Did you just say yes? Absolutely not acceptable. You want to find the right word for the right occasion. Step 3. Desteria. Desteria is the oasis in the desert. Show them your character. If you're not the diligent type, get a stooky plant. Work is tough. Laugh and the whole world laughs with you. Weep and you weep alone. Stay put, like the stooky that survives in the desert. Hang in there until the end. Of course, you can always quit. You matter more than anything else. Step 4. Survival kit. Every worker needs a survival kit. Survival kit level 1. This position gets the most exposure. Grab one when you need a sugar boost. Always keep a few treats you can offer your co-workers. Survival kit level 2. These are for hunger pangs before and after a meal. You'll need them when you take a coffee break with your office buddies. Survival kit level 3. Trash talking your boss with your soulmate. Did you survive in the workplace? Office romance? Be careful. Even the photocopier knows all the gossip.

0: 여러분 반갑습니다. I'm Kwon Soo-wha and this is K-Culture Dive. Join us in taking a deep dive into the heart of Korean culture from K-Entertainment to AI News. And for our Hallyu People segment today, we invite singer-songwriter Anson Seabra into the studio. And with that, let's dive in. Joining us today on the show is my co-host Bella Kim. Bella, welcome back.
1: Yay, I'm back. Thank you, Soa. I missed you. And of course, our culture, K-Culture Dive viewers. I'm Bella, back again to co-host and fill you all in with the latest in K-Entertainment.
0: We're happy to have you back, Bella. Now, we are going to start K-Enter off with a report today on the 79th edition of the Cannes Film Festival, where Korean cinema is drawing global attention with a strong presence from its films and filmmakers. Cho Young-eun has more.
2: As a mysterious beast transforms an isolated village into a living nightmare, a desperate fight for survival erupts into catastrophic levels of chaos, captivating viewers with the overwhelming suspense. One of the most highly anticipated films at the 79th Cannes Film Festival, the Korean film Hope is competing for the festival's highest honor, the Palme d'Or. Returning to Cannes for the first time in a decade, director Na Hong-jin has once again captured global attention with a work many are describing as an entirely new cinematic genre.
3: It started with thinking about how I could approach a crime story, and then how to make it feel different from my previous work. As I kept turning it over in my mind, the story somehow ended up in outer space.
2: Following its world premiere on Sunday, expectations are rising for the film's success at the closing ceremony this weekend.
4: Of course, the actors also did a great job of performing those moments in a way that would allow the audience to take them as witty and humorous. But I'm still curious to see how the audience will take it.
2: At Cannes this year, Korean film director Park Chan-wook also drew attention, serving as a jury member while receiving France's highest cultural honor. Reflecting on the growing global influence of Korean cinema, Park noted that the international film industry itself has become more open to diverse voices.
5: Korea is no longer considered a peripheral country in cinema compared to 20 years ago. I wouldn't necessarily say Korean films themselves suddenly entered at the center. Rather, I believe the global film industry has become more open to embracing a wider diversity of films.
2: Meanwhile, the team of Kunche also made headlines following the film's world premiere in the midnight screenings, a non-competition section at the festival. Director Yeon Sang-ho once again placed Korean cinema at the center of the global film scene with its new zombie thriller. Following their appearance at Cannes, the team spoke to the press in Seoul ahead of the film's official release in Korea, where actors including Chun Ji-yeon reflected on celebrating their first official invitation to the festival with a Korean film.
6: Introducing our film, there was such a meaningful and grateful experience. But at the same time, I felt like I came back with even more energy. As an actor, it gave me great courage and strength in presenting Kunche.
2: As Korean filmmakers and actors continue to leave a strong impression on the international stage, their growing influence highlights not only the originality of Korean cinema, but also Korea's expanding cultural presence in the global film industry. Cho Young-eun, Arirang News.
0: While the Cannes Film Festival is still underway, there is tremendous excitement here in Korea as Kunche or Colony premieres today with high pre-reservation figures. And Bella, guess what? Who's going to watch it on day one?
1: Oh, let me guess. Our very own Soa?
0: Of course.
1: I hope you enjoy and please tell me how it was.
0: Okay, with no spoilers.
1: Yes, no spoilers.
0: Okay, I'm definitely going to enjoy that. But Bella, I hear there's more news coming out of Cannes.
1: Right, we just saw reports of this director, but director Park Chan-wook's upcoming Western film, The Brigands of Rattle Creek, has officially been introduced to global filmmakers through the Cannes film market. The poster for it was first released there, and it featured a silhouette of three men standing against a sunset red sky, evoking the classic imagery of traditional Western films. The new film is a story of revenge and justice during the American frontier era. We've also mentioned several times on our show about this star-studded Hollywood cast, so fans are very eager to see the chemistry between the actors.
7: I am looking forward to that one too. Mm-hmm. But Bella, let's continue with some K-pop news.
1: Right.
7: We have a K-pop boy group who hit a great milestone.
1: Mm-hmm. We're talking about TWICE here. They have wrapped up their promotions for the fifth mini album on a career high note, achieving both their first million seller title and an upcoming performance at one of the biggest venues in Korea, K-Expo Dome. The group showed explosive growth as their mini album hit about 1.1 million copies in its first week, becoming their first ever million seller. TWICE have also locked in major global festival appearances and will kick off their very first Asia tour, 2026 TWICE Tour 24/7 for You at K-Expo Dome in Seoul on June 27th and 28th before heading to cities across Asia.
7: Great news there. Thank you very much, Bella, for those updates, and stick around.
1: Will do.
7: And let's now check with our AI anchor Arang for more on the culture front. Arang.
8: Thanks, Sua. Here's your AI guide to the latest cultural headlines from Korea. Let's begin with our top story. Andong City in Gyeongsangbuk-do Province is stepping up efforts to further boost local tourism following the Korea-Japan Summit. Held near the UNESCO-listed Hauhe Folk Village, the summit served as an opportunity to showcase Andong's unique tourism assets to a global audience, including famed traditional village, local cuisine, and nighttime attractions such as the Seonyuju Bunnori festivities. City officials aim to connect Andong's diverse cultural assets and enhance tourism convenience to encourage longer visitor stays. The Culture Ministry will distribute discount vouchers for performing arts starting Friday in a move to encourage citizens' cultural activities and support the performing arts sector. Some 240,000 discount vouchers worth 10,000 won each will be available on a first-come, first-served basis through ticketing platforms including Naver, Nord Universe, Yes24, and TicketLink. They can be used through September 3rd for performances including theater, musicals, classical music, traditional Korean music and dance. Pop music and commercial dance performances are excluded. Jeju-do Island will turn into a giant running course next month with the launch of Jeju Running Week from June 4 to 30th. Key events include the Jeju International Tourism Marathon Festival on June 7th, the Jeju Autumn Trail Run on June 13th, and Running Island on June 8th and 12th, which stretches across Udo and Marado Islands. Organizers say the program goes beyond sports, aiming to boost day-oriented tourism by integrating Jeju's coastal areas, hiking trails and villages with local businesses and tourism. That's all from me. Turning now to a quick look at more K-culture stories making headlines today.

And to some sports news, beyond the competition itself, sports can sometimes become a rare stage for a cultural connection and exchange between the two Koreas. On Wednesday,

0: women's football clubs from South and North Korea faced each other on South Korean soil for the first time in a historic AFC Women's Champions League semifinal. Our culture correspondent Park Kwon-woo reports.
1: Under the relentless rain, Suwon FC women opened the scoring with a goal by Harui Suzuki at the beginning of the second half. But the momentum didn't last long as Naegoyang Women's FC's Choi Gu-mok struck back with the equalizer before Kim Kyung-young netted the winning goal. Suwon captain Ji So-yeon then had a golden chance from the penalty spot, but her shot failed to find a net. The match ended in a 2-1 loss for Suwon. After the final whistle, Suwon's coach couldn't hide his disappointment and apologized to fans for the result.
2: It was a disappointing match, but the players did their best. We really needed a win so more people would become interested in women's football. It was our first time playing in front of such a large crowd and with so many reporters, which makes the loss even more unfortunate.
1: While admitting it had been a difficult match, Naegoyang said the team would prepare for an even better performance in the final later this week.
3: Our players showed great mental strength despite difficult conditions, the heavy rain, and playing at the opponent's stadium. Our team is still young and lacks experience, but I hope this match will help us take another step forward. We'll keep training hard for the final.
1: The North Korean Central News Agency reported Wednesday's victory after remaining silent about the tournament for more than 50 days. With the match being the first in South Korea to take place between club sides from the two Koreas, thousands of people gathered to watch the game in person despite the heavy rain.
4: Recently, there hasn't been much exchange, so I hope sports events like this can lead to more interaction.
3: Efforts toward inter-Korean unity have been recently stalled. I hope the match can serve as a refreshing turning point towards reunification.
1: In the other semifinal on Wednesday, Tokyo Verde Beleza defeated Melbourne City FC 3-1. Naegoyang will now face Tokyo in the final on Saturday at 2 p.m., also in Suwon. The tournament champions will receive $1 million in prize money, while the runners-up will take $500,000. After the historic match between teams from the two Koreas, attention now heads to whether Naegoyang Women's FC will be able to defeat Tokyo Verde Beleza and be crowned champions of Asia. Park Kwon-woo, Arirang News.
0: An artist who is loved for his emotional piano-driven sound, delicate vocals, and deeply personal storytelling that resonates with listeners worldwide. With viral global hits like Welcome to Wonderland, Walked Through Hell, and Peter Pan Was Right, he has built a devoted global fan base through music that captures vulnerability, imagination, and universal emotions. Korean fans will soon hear him live at the Seoul Jazz Festival. But before that, we are truly honored to welcome him live to our show today. Here's American singer-songwriter Anson Seabra. Welcome, Anson.
5: Hello, Anson.
6: Hi, everyone. Thanks for having me, guys.
0: We are so happy to have you here, Anson. And we heard it is your first time in Korea. So first off, how was your impression after you arrived here?
6: It was great. I mean, we were really tired when we got off the plane. It was a long flight, but everyone's been super friendly. And the weather actually has been really good, or better than someone told me it was going to be really hot. So it hasn't been too hot. And I'm excited about that. So it's been great. We had some Korean barbecue. And I'm a happy man. So
0: OK. I mean, it's raining a little bit today, but I guess when you're at the Seoul Jazz Festival, things are going to clear up.
6: I think so, yeah, that's the plan.
0: Yeah, great.
5: And now it's only been a few days, but I heard you already had a fan meeting here in Korea with some of your fans.
6: Yeah.
5: And I saw some pictures on your SNS with your fans. So please tell us how it was. And is there anything else special that you've experienced during past few days here in Korea?
6: Yeah, the fan meetup was great. It was kind of last minute, so I was surprised that we had such a good turnout, but it was at a local bar and just played some songs for the fans. And, you know, there were fans there that had been listening for a really long time, like some said like 7 years, like sort of since I started. And so I think that's always the best part of touring for me, is to get to connect with people on the ground and really, you know, understand that my music travels kind of beyond like a computer screen, you know what I mean? So it was really special, and I was grateful for that.
0: Right, and I mean, here's another fan who has been listening
6: That's very sweet.
0: To
6: Thank
0: your
6: you.
0: Music
6: Thank you.
0: For ages and ages. And let's do talk about your music, Anson. Yeah. So much of your music is being praised for being very honest and emotional.
6: Yeah.
0: And yes, you also

0: Also explore topics like healing, vulnerability. Mm-hmm. So what do you consider most important when creating music?
1: That's a good question. For me, it's a lot about the melody, the music itself, because I was, you know, I have been a musician from a really young age, and so I grew up playing the piano, and I think when I hear a great song, the melody sticks with me always. I'm always, you know, humming it when I get out of bed in the morning. So, but also I think great music and great art in general strikes at some truth on some level. Like you have to, the song has to invoke a realness in the human spirit that people can resonate with, because if it's empty or shallow, I don't think it can really withstand the test of time.
0: That almost sounded like a song.
2: I know, yeah. It sounded like a song lyric, right? Wow, beautiful. And your melody, your song melodies definitely stick with us as well in our heads once we listen to it.
1: Appreciate it.
2: So now we want to talk about where it all began. Mm. So how did your musical journey begin, and how has your relationship with music evolved over time?
1: Yeah, so I grew up playing the piano. My grandmother gifted me a piano when I was young. So I played from about the age of 6. Played all through school, and then I was in the band in high school. We had a very involved band program in my school, so I was playing the saxophone for probably 7 years. So I had a lot of exposure to classical and jazz music as well, but I never thought I would be a musician. I was a computer science student in school. But I would always kind of sneak off to the music rooms at university and play anyways, and it was always there in the background. And then, you know, I didn't love my software job, and so I kind of was pursuing this passion, and then it ended up taking on its own life, and so now I'm here by some miracle, so it's great.
0: Go for your passion.
2: Yeah. I know, wow. And you have a number of great songs that you've created, so we want to ask you, where does your creative process typically kind of begin, and where does it come from?
1: Yeah, I think every song is different. I think especially with songwriting, since you have lyrics and melody, it can be hard to know where to start sometimes. So sometimes you write a melody and the lyric just comes from that melody. Like there's certain melodies that sound very like certain words. And then the opposite is also true. You could just have a title that almost sounds lyrical when you say it, or almost melodic when you say it. So it's about 50-50 for me. Sometimes I start on the piano and I just play melodies I like, and then I try and write lyrics over that. And then sometimes I really have something to say, and I write the lyrics, and then I try and sort of mold the melodies around the lyrics.
0: Mm. Okay, let's talk a little bit more in detail about your songs.
1: Yeah.
0: Welcome to Wonderland and Peter Pan Was Right are some of the songs that really received a lot of love here Korea, but also around the world. Mm-hmm. So what originally inspired you to write those specific songs?
1: Yeah, so I've always been fascinated with fairy tales, and in 2016, there was a pretty big song called Lost Boy by Ruth B. That's about Peter Pan. And I remember hearing that song in college and really, really liking it. And so it kind of inspired me to write my own fairy tale song. And I thought Alice in Wonderland would be a good place to start. I've always been really interested in Disney music. And, you know, they have such strong melodies and there's such a powerful nostalgia. I feel like that is a great way of touching the listener's heart if it's done correctly. So I thought, well, maybe I should just try and make my own. And then Peter Pan was a little bit later, sort of, you know, I was getting, you know, in my later 20s, just trying to figure things out. And it was kind of like this existential moment. And so I think that's where that song came from.
0: And Anson, I was eager to ask you this question.
1: Mm-hmm.
0: Do you really believe that growing up's a waste of time?
1: Yes, that's interesting. I think about that a lot because I sing the song so much. And the more I think about that song, I think when I wrote it, I was going through a lot. I was going through a difficult period, and I thought, man, like, I wish I could go back to being a kid. Like, it's so much easier when you're a kid. You don't have to deal with the struggles of the world. So in that way, I thought, well, growing up's a waste of time. But as I have grown up and sort of grown as a person, I've also realized growing up is not a waste of time, because if you can overcome those obstacles and sort of, you know, nurture your own spirit, actually growing up, you know, can be a great gift. So it's kind of both, to be honest. But I would say ultimately it's not really a waste of time. And I hope everyone finds the courage to grow up. You know what I mean?
0: It's one of my favorite lines.
1: Yes.
0: And, your song is almost like therapy.
1: Aww. I appreciate that.
2: Yes, and your music has reached audiences worldwide, of course, in Korea, globally, through SNS, streaming platforms. Yeah. And there has been a lot of cover of your songs, even some of Koreans I've seen on YouTube as well, covering your songs. So that was great to see. So when do you feel kind of most strongly connected to your global fans?
1: I would say at events like the one I had yesterday, like on the ground, I've been really lucky to travel all around the world with my music, and sometimes I meet fans after shows, or sometimes we meet in the park, or sometimes I just run into them at the train station, and they just say the sweetest things, and they really touch my heart. And I never thought when I started writing songs that I would be, on this show now talking about them or anything like that. I really just wrote them because I love them or because I was going through something, and I think that is so beautiful to me. But I think really when I meet the fans in person, that's the most meaningful to me.
0: And you also meet your fans through social media a lot, as we mentioned. So a few days ago, you posted on your social media a teaser of your brand new song, Fake It Till You Make It.
1: That's
0: and
1: right.
0: It's coming out tomorrow. On Friday. So
1: that's
0: tell
1: right.
0: us a bit about the song. And also, I heard it took 6 years before its release. So what's the background behind that?
1: Yeah, that's a good question. Yeah, so my new song, Fake It Till You Make It, comes out tomorrow. Make sure you go stream it. But the story behind that song is, I think for a long time, especially in my mid-20s, I think most people, to some degree, carry this feeling like they're not good enough, or that maybe that they're searching for something. And I think we all kind of have this feeling inside of us, or at least I did when I was writing that song. And so, but you go out into the world and everything is fine. You know, everyone's always acting fine. And I feel like that song is kind of born from this place where it's like, well, they say you need to fake it till you make it. Well, I must have made it because I've been faking so much. You know what I mean? And so I think it was a song sort of about, being honest about how you're struggling deep down. Mm-hmm. And it still kind of rings true in my life. I think everyone's, dealing with something, And so I'm interested to see what people think because, it took a long time. Mm-hmm. Mostly because I originally didn't want to put it out, but so many people asked me to. I'm glad that they did because I ended up finishing it, and I'm really proud of how it turned out.
0: Wow, we're so looking forward to the song.
1: Yeah.
0: But Anson, could you hear a little bit of it right now, if you're live,
1: yeah,
0: please?
1: Yeah, sure, sure. Fake it till you make it, that's what they say. Well, I must have made it, because I've been faking every day. If being sad was a crime, I'd do time. If loneliness was a race, I'd be ahead by a mile.
0: Oh, my.
1: Wow. Thank you.
0: Maybe I should have not asked you, because I'm tearing up.
2: I know, me too.
0: Live right now, because I think this is such a cheerful melody, but I don't know why. The lyrics, your voice, it kind of makes you tear up.
2: No.
0: Wow, so looking forward to your brand new song, Anson. Yes, let's continue. Wow.
2: Yes, definitely. And now that you're in Korea, we have to ask you, is there, K-pop is huge worldwide as well. There are great Korean musicians as well. So anyone that you're interested or you listen to a lot, and any artists that you want to collaborate with in the future as well?
1: There's a lot. There's quite a few. I was mentioning in a previous interview, there's a Korean pianist named Yuruma, who is a big influence of mine just melodically. I was very, very inspired by his work. And then also early on in my career, I actually got a shout out online from a BTS member, V.
0: V, right.
1: And this was in 2019 when I was not so popular. And I remember that day checking my phone, and it was like I got so many comments on my phone because I guess he had shouted me out on one of his live streams for my song Trying My Best. And so I would love to collaborate with him. There's really a long list, but I think maybe one of those two. I'm sure I'll get around to collaborating with someone soon.
0: You're live on the air right now. You can tell us more about that list.
1: Yeah.
0: Maybe they're watching or listening.
1: Yeah. I mean, like I said, V is definitely a big one. And then there's several K-pop groups that have been on my radar. Russian Roulette. No, that's the name of the song. That's Red Velvet.
0: Red Velvet. Yeah.
1: I really like Red Velvet. Oh. And who else? I mean,
2: the list goes on.
1: I hate to say K-pop Demon Hunters because it's such a, it's become such a cliche. But to be honest, like that movie really moved me. Mm-hmm. I think it was really, really well done. And I would love to collaborate in some way on that project.
0: With EJ, maybe?
1: Yes, absolutely, yeah. I think it was just so, it was so well done. And to me, it was interesting to watch the movie as a performer, mm-hmm. and to see, just to see like the dynamic of the performers and I don't know, it was really beautiful to mm-hmm. me.
0: Yeah. I have to agree with you on that. Yeah. And Anson, now you're going to meet your fans again, this time at the Seoul Jazz Festival in a couple of days. Mm-hmm. So yeah, how do you feel ahead of the performance, and do you have a message to your fans?
1: I feel great. I mean, I'm really, really honored to be here, and it's always amazing to just come to a new part of the world and share my music, and I feel grateful for that. To the fans, I just want to say thanks for coming. I hope you enjoy the show, and it's a real privilege to perform for the people here in Korea, and I don't take it lightly, so I hope that I hope we'll have a good time. That's mm-hmm. that's really all I'm hoping for, is that everyone can leave the show feeling good, you know, or just be feeling a little lighter, you know?
0: Right. And just one more additional question, mm-hmm. Anson. Do you think you're going to have some inspiration from your Korea trip that could translate into a song, maybe?
1: I would not be surprised. You know, I think what's amazing about coming to this part of the world is there's such a deep history. You know, America is a relatively new country. It's, you know, about 250 years old, but, you know, Korea is much older. And I think that's really beautiful, and you can feel it in the people and in the air. And to me, it's just so amazing to come to new parts of the world and see, like, such a fresh perspective on life, you know? That's really beautiful to me.
0: All right. Thank you so much, Anson,
1: Thank you.
0: For being here with us today, for sharing your story. And we wish you the best for the Seoul Jazz Festival.
1: Thank
0: and
1: you.
0: Also, I hope you make great memories while you're here in Korea. Thank you.
1: Thank you.
0: 감사합니다.
2: 감사합니다.
0: And thank you, Bella, as always. We're going to have you here back soon.
2: Yes, I'll see you back soon.
0: Thanks for watching and your interest in everything K-culture. Please tune in again tomorrow, 2 p.m. Korea time. Keep diving.

Across borders, surging forward without limits. Korea. Korean culture has moved beyond a passing trend, becoming a force that colors the world. And perhaps its origins trace much further back into our own history. The true roots where this vast chronicle began, where the essence of K-power and the spirit of our people are recorded. In the 17 seconds you casually pass by, thousands of years are breathing within. The moment your gaze lingers, and your curiosity is stirred, the radiant faces of our history begin to awaken.

Introducing Korean broadcast content that you won't be able to stop watching. For weary modern souls, Dr. Romantic, the quirky genius doctor of Puldam Hospital, prescribes heartwarming tales of humanity. A couple together for 7 years sees their rose-tinted glasses shatter. 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Mama, the ultimate K-pop festival for global fans. 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Now, the whole world enjoys it together.

0: Welcome to Within the Frame, where we bring the most pressing issues across the globe into focus. I'm Kim Mo-gyun. From K-pop and K-dramas and now to Korean literature, global interest in Korean storytelling continues to grow. Now, at this year's LA Times Festival of Books, Korean writers met readers face-to-face in Los Angeles, and Korean literature drew some of its strongest international attention yet. And novelist Han Gang continues to be recognized on the global literary stage, with The Vegetarian recently named among the favorite international Booker Prize winners and also included on the Guardian's list of the 100 greatest novels of all time. So what is driving the global rise of Korean literature, and where does it go from here on? For answers to this, we connect to Jennifer Kwon-Dubbs, professor of English at St. Olaf College, who's also a poet and essayist herself. A big welcome.
1: Thank you. It's a pleasure to be here.
0: Good to see you. And also joining us is Barbara Zitwer, CEO of Barbara J. Zitwer International Literary Agency. Good to see you.
2: Pleasure.
0: So let's start our discussion right away, first with Professor Dobbs. So we hear that you recently took part in this LA Times Festival of Books. So as someone who was there in person, what stood out to you most about the atmosphere and also the response from readers?
1: It was a really terrific experience. I think in a couple words, I would say just excitement and also enthusiasm. Organization, Literature Translation Institute of Korea, put together an extraordinary program under the leadership of President Chun and her team. I was especially excited by the range of readers who showed up to talk with the Korean writers and myself at all of the different events. I'd say that the readers, professors, given some of the events were at universities, like, for example, California State, San Bernardino, but also at the LA Times Book Festival and at the Korean Cultural Center, as well as at the LA Downtown Library. There were a range of readers of all ages, and I thought that was so extraordinary and exciting. What I especially noticed was that young readers were drawn to Korean literature. And I want to say, like, high school students, students who were young adults in their late teens, early 20s, and readers of all kinds of diverse backgrounds. There wasn't one particular type of reader, in other words, who was attracted to the work of the writers who were participating with me as part of this event at the LA Times Book Festival. So I was exceptionally excited about that fact.
0: Wow, so Korean literature really does seem to be reaching a broader range of audiences right now. And at this year's festival, there seemed to be much stronger interest in Korean literature overall, especially following the recent global success of Korean authors and translated works as well. Ms. Zitwer, as a literary agent, do you feel Korean literature is now becoming more mainstream in the U.S. market?
2: Definitely. I definitely think so. And I'm very happy about that, because that was a goal of mine when I started working with Korean books about 12 years ago or more, 15 years ago. I always felt that Korean literature should be among mainstream literature in the world and not pigeonholed into one kind of genre, that it was just great writing. And of course, Koreans have a voice, but I've been thrilled to see my dream come true, actually.
0: Oh, okay.

0: So I just want to ask, that was your dream, like, broadening and shedding light to Korean literature as well?
1: Oh, absolutely. Yes. As a matter of fact, I had said years ago that I was asked, I've done many interviews over the years, and everyone always used to ask me, do you think a Korean could ever win the Nobel Prize? And I'm like, yeah, of course they will. And I predicted that Hong Kong or Kyung-suk Shin would win. And I was extremely thrilled that Hong Kong won. It was great.
0: Right. It was a very historic moment for many of us as well. Now, going back to this festival, this year's event also brought together Korean writers, diaspora writers, and bilingual authors from very different backgrounds as well. So as a Korean-American writer yourself, Professor Dobbs, how do you see the global landscape of Korean literature evolving today?
2: Now, the writers at the festival were just absolutely extraordinary. I was so thrilled to be able to be in conversation with the poet Lee Min Ha, as well as, in particular, I want to say, the novelist Park Sung Young. And I think that their work speaks to the ways in which Korean literature, and I'm sure Barbara will agree with this, how inventive the literature is, especially with going into the deep interior lives of everyday individuals. And here I'm thinking especially about the beauty of the language, to imagine through meticulous imagery the interiority of everyday experience and the everyday violences that are part of a 21st century life, overwhelmed by the forces that make up our rapid modern globalized world. Here I'm thinking about how when I first began reading Korean literature, back when I was a graduate student at the University of Southern California, I'm earning my PhD in literature and creative writing at USC. How I really fell in love with the literature that had been translated by Brother Anthony of Taizé, that's Aung Sung-jae, and also brought to the forefront by critics like Min Eun-kyung, who is professor at Seoul National. And some of those early works that were translated were of poets and writers from the 70s and 80s. I'm thinking about, for example, the poet Kim Ji-ha, who was such an important poet speaking about people's struggle and Korea's struggle for democracy. And to see how Korean literature and translation has expanded, not only in terms of that historical sweep of the struggles for democracy, those large questions that are at the core of Korean 20th, 21st century experience, but also moved into the everyday lives with a sense of deep urgency and intimacy. And I also want to just say, too, the power of writers who are younger, of women especially. Here I'm thinking, too, about diasporic writers also younger women translators, Sora Kim Russell, who translated Son Jung-tae, Wolves, a collection of short stories focused on Korean experience in Mongolia. I'm thinking too about a recent collection that came out by the emerging translator Archana Madhaven of Lee Jeon-hee. Mm-hmm. Anyway, all of this just to say that Korean literature has become a world literature because of the diversity of translators, the diversity of experiences that are all committed to this incredible interiority and imagination that I think is a signature of Korean literature. And I'm just so excited to see how dynamic Korean literature is in the world.
0: Right. Thank you for that response, Professor Dobbs. It really, I felt the sincerity of your words hearing it from here. Now, of course, let me go back to one of the writers who has played a major role. We've touched upon her a while ago in this global expansion is, of course, novelist Han Gang. Her novel, The Vegetarian, was recently selected as one of the Reader's Favorite International Booker Prize winners and also entered the Guardian's list of 100 Greatest Novelists. Ms. Zitwer, why do you think her work really resonates so strongly with Western readers?
1: I think that she won the Booker, when she won the Booker Prize, she got a lot of acclaim and a lot of people noticed her. And I think when she won the Nobel Prize, more people noticed her. So I think that the fact that she won the Booker Prize and the Nobel Prize is directly related to her global fame and her global sales. And when I started working with her, I remember in Korea, she had sold like maybe not even 6,000 copies of The Vegetarian or her book. And in the world, slowly, slowly, people would read it and whatever. But I remember, I think I was in the Frankfurt, I was in the London Book Fair maybe when she won the Booker Prize. And there was a huge boom. As soon as a book or an author wins a Booker Prize or the Nobel Prize, certainly, the publishers get behind them. They publish hundreds of thousands of copies. Everyone wants to read the book. I think so. The fact that she won those prizes directly affected and brought millions of readers to her. Then, of course, they read her work, and her work of The Vegetarian, it's a very, to me, I think it's a feminist, it's a book about feminism, about a woman and the marginalization of women. That's why I was always very attracted to it. And it's very simple. It's a metaphor of a woman turning into a tree. It's very unique. So I think that the professor, I agree with her about women writers dominating a lot of Korean literature, and a lot of the women writers that I represent, Kyung Suk Shin, Ha Young Pyeon, Zhang Yu Zhang, Kim A Ran, I can't even, all of them, but all the women writers, I began to understand, I looked at my list, and they were all dealing with the same struggle and the marginalization of women. And I think it was 20, maybe 30 years ago now, but women never dominated the publishing world in Korea. That totally changed with Please Look After Mom, which sold more copies. When it was published, the year it was published, it sold 60% of all the copies in Korea of all books published. And of course, Hong Kong has surpassed that. But, you know, I think that women writers really have given the world a new voice and a voice in Korea and the world. And so that's extremely exciting. Mm-hmm. I have... So I think Hong Kong was fortunate and talented, but you have to be lucky too. Right. You know, there's a lot of great writers who could win the Booker Prize or the Nobel Prize. Mm-hmm. The fact that she did, of course she deserves it and her work is brilliant. I actually always thought Human Acts would be the book that, and I was talking with her, her former English publisher, and when she won the Booker Prize, I think it was for The Vegetarian, we were like thrilled, but we thought Human Acts was that was the big breakout book. Now I see that Human Acts, people are reading it. I think it's a bestseller in America. It's selling a lot. I mean, all over, people are discovering that book. So,
0: It kind of paved the way.
1: What?
0: It kind of paved the way for to shed light on more of her works and also Korean literature, right?
1: Absolutely. I mean, that is without a doubt. I know because I'm in the business of selling books and I'm in the publishing business. When an author wins the Nobel, the And Pulitzer Prize, the Booker Prize, the National Book Award, they go from maybe selling 5,000 copies to 800,000 copies. I have other names of other authors. So also, I think that the Korean wave and the thirst.

0: and the desire and the popularity of Korean books has grown due to the global interest in Korean culture, in, I think, pop, K-pop. I think during COVID, people were sitting at home and watching K-dramas, which they had never watched before. And I spoke to a lot of young editors who told me that, oh my God, we're learning Korean, we're taking Korean lessons, we're coming to Korea, and they are discovering Korean literature in the past few years because they were watching K-pop and listening to BTS, Blackpink, the films Parasite, an Oscar-winning film with subtitles. I think all the arts and helped one another and another, and it's finally affected Korean literature in the most fantastic way,
1: Right.
0: I
1: But
0: think.
1: of course, vegetarian. I believe it wasn't really driven only by Hangang's writing itself. Of course, it was incredible, but also by the strength of its English translation as well. So, Mr. Wu, how important do you think is translation in helping this work truly connect with global readers?
0: Well, I think that it's very well translated, but there are a lot of brilliant translators. And I think the book is what people were driven by. And yes, it was very well translated, but let's not forget Hong Kong is the author and it's her story. And I think that's what drove the book. I mean, Deborah Smith is a good translator. There are brilliant Chi Young Kim, Sora Kim Russell, Brother Anthony, Sean Lynn Halbert. I mean, I could go on and name many books that many translators. As a matter of fact, just to give you another perspective, I read another translator's book, another translation of The Vegetarian by another translator who I won't name, but she has become a famous translator. And I thought it was fantastic then, but Granta wanted Deborah Smith's translation. So I think Deborah Smith, she has a camaraderie, an understanding, a friendship with Hong Kong. And translator, without translators, you wouldn't have any translated foreign books. Oh, there's Max Porter. But I think it's the author's work and her voice that made that book extraordinary.
1: Right,
0: And Deborah was
1: definitely.
0: lucky to have translated it.
1: And also, but speaking of this translation, of course, we're in the age of AI and technology is, of course, developing. So even as AI translation technology continues to develop, when it comes to literature, do you think AI can ever truly replace human translators as well?
0: Never. I've thought about this. I've read AI translations. I think the issue is emotion, soul, feeling, and AI is a tool and it's generic. It can never replace the soul and the emotion and a human expression because it's not. It's a tool and it's not a person. So I've read a lot of AI translations of synopses of books that people send me of Korean manuscripts. And I could read just to get a feeling of what the plot is or whatever. After reading like five pages, I just say, I can't take it anymore. I need a great translator.
1: Right, so it's
0: And
1: still
0: so
1: quite
0: for real
1: limited.
0: literature and to get a voice of so, I mean, it will never replace. There will be AI translated books, maybe very commercial or genre or readers who don't care, but no.
1: A straight flat no. Right.
0: No, I think it's a tool. It's a tool for,
1: Right.
0: editors who are reading, who have like 500 manuscripts they have to get through.

0: and read or whatever, but what do you think, Professor?
1: I completely agree with you, Barbara. I think that AI is a work tool, and folks are using it really well to summarize their email, for example. But translation is an art form, and as much as literature is an art form. And I loved how you described the importance of friendship, the importance of that human connection. The translators who you named, also translators who I've named here in our conversation, are all part of an incredible community. And it's that community that has grown over the past 10, 20 years. And I've been really honored to witness and be a part of that community. It sounds like you also, you know, as you mentioned with your dream, which is a dream I share, of readers learning more and more about the largesse and beauty of Korean literature, that is a world literature, that, you know, it's been this art of translation that has been able to transmit that soul. And again, I just want to really acknowledge the importance of organizations like the Literature Translation Institute of Korea in organizing opportunities to nurture these kinds of friendships and to help grow this community, which has really blossomed and borne fruit in these really exciting ways that we're talking about today.
2: Well, Professor Dobbs, then do you think
0: I just want to say, my feeling is that translation is an art. The best translate, I call them magicians.
1: Absolutely.
0: I don't know how they do what they do, because I don't read Korean. I don't speak Korean. A lot of books I take on, I just have a feeling for. I don't know why. I just have this feeling. I love this book. Whatever. I read a beautiful translation, and I feel like it's an alchemy. It's like they're magicians.
1: Absolutely.
0: I don't know how they do what they do, and it's magic. I don't understand it, but I think that great translators are as equal in their art as the authors are in their storytelling and their art. It's different,
2: right.
0: You know? And also, I've learned that matching the right translator with the right author is key. Because, like, certain translate, like Sora Kim Russell translates Ha Young Pyeon. That's, you know, she's her translator. And a lot of authors work with the same translator and want that translator only. Kyung Suk Shin works with Anton Har.
2: Right.
0: You know?
2: So it really does say a lot about the limitations of AI translation, of course. And like you've said, it's a very important message to end our discussion tonight. Translating is, in fact, an art. It can't be really replaced by this technology as of now, right? But as for now, I'm afraid we'll have to conclude our discussion right here. Thank you so much for your insights, Professor Dobbs.
1: Thank you so much. It's been a joy to be in conversation with you and with Barbara in New York.
2: Me too. And of course,
0: Ms.
2: Zuor, we really appreciate your insights.
0: Thank you so much.
2: And that'll be all from us on Within the Frame tonight. Be sure to tune in again next time as we continue to explore the stories that matter. Until then, stay informed and engaged.

0: Party held its first debate over the weekend.
1: The economy is expected to expand 2.5% this year.
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0: Hello again. Today we're going to learn Korean expressions to describe your feelings and impressions. It'll be useful when trying to express your feelings after experiencing a work of art, for example. Hyojin asked Wyatt what he thought by saying, 영화 어땠어요? Now, how would you answer that? Right. Since he liked the movie, Wyatt told Hyojin, 정말 재미있었어요. If a scene looks incredibly realistic, you can say, 진짜 실감 났어요. 정말 and 진짜 are really useful words too. They mean the same thing as really, and can help you emphasize the specific feeling you are trying to express. Hyojin, on the other hand, felt disappointed after missing out on watching the movie. That's why he said, 아쉽네요. There are many words you can use to express your feelings about something. So try to learn and practice as many as you can. Another expression our main characters used was 더라고요. 더라고요 is used to convey something new that you learned from a past experience. For example, if you wanted to say you went somewhere in the past and had a good time, it would be 지난번에 갔는데 좋더라고요. How about another example? If you're deciding whether to buy something and you want to express that you'll regret not buying it, you would say 안 사면 나중에 후회하더라고요. In Korean, the word 굿즈 refers to products created to promote or celebrate specific brands, celebrities, characters, or events. In Korea, 굿즈 related to the entertainment industry, such as K-pop, dramas, and movies, are especially popular. The shops that sell 굿즈 are must-visit destinations for visitors to Korea. When you come to Korea, experiencing this 굿즈 culture will offer you a deeper understanding and enjoyment of Korea. Now let's practice what we learned.
1: "영화 어땠어요?"
2: "정말 재미있었어요." 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

The moment we wear it, our spirits lift. It helps us grow strong in body and in mind. As we wear it, we learn patience and respect. The belt system motivates students to strive harder and continue growing. This uniform shapes movement into grace and turns performance into something thrilling. Now, embraced around the world, Taekwondo shares our culture, philosophy, and values with pride and spirit. Though it may seem simple, this uniform holds your passion and your journey. It belongs to Taekwondo. Wear the extraordinary. Be with Taekwondo.

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2: Your gateway to Korea, Simply K-pop. 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
3: And I'm your Simply Special MC of Eunice, Jelly Danka.
2: Okay, Jelly. Hi. It was Parents' Day in Korea yesterday. Did you contact your parents?
3: I forgot.
2: Aw, it's okay. It was just yesterday. So I'll give you a chance to send them a message right now.
3: Thank you. Hi, Mom and Dad. I hope you're all doing well. I love you so much. Always know that you're in my thoughts. Thank you so much for everything. And stay healthy, stay happy. I know you're watching. Happy Parents' Day.
2: Aw.
3: But I can't be the only one to send please, a message like this. So how about you as well?
2: Oh my god, I'm getting a little shy, so let's quickly move on. What stages await us on this week's Simply K-pop?
3: The rising rookies with the dream of becoming an all-rounder girl group. We have E-Fi coming up.
2: As well as Gugak vocalist Kim Juri, who holds a Guinness World Record for pansori, and a singer-songwriter Bo Min. Let's go see them now. Music, stop!

0: You know, as singers, we travel abroad quite often to meet our fans around the world. So when you fill out your immigration form, what do you write under occupation?
1: I think I write student because I'm a grad student.
0: Oh, really? No, you're not. You're PRO idol.
1: 아이고야. 그렇긴 해요.
0: Yeah, so please, next time you should confidently write

0: I don't know if I have guts to, but I'll try because I am a pro idol. 그쵸, 저 프로 아이돌이죠.
1: Pro idol, pro idol. Awesome. You know, the reason why I bring that up is because our next act are walking the path to becoming pro idols.
0: That's right. Let's welcome Anyul, Park Tae-hoon, and Love One to the stage. Music, stop!

0: tourist spots indeed. I need to go to Jeju like right now.
1: Whoa, whoa, whoa, Jelly, calm down. You can head over to Jeju after I share a little bit more about this beautiful island, okay?
0: Okay, then I'll listen to you while I imagine myself there. Jelly in Jeju.
1: Our beautiful island of Jeju has so many charms, like how it transforms into completely different places with each season. In the spring, the yellow canola flowers bloom. In the summer, the emerald blue beaches sparkle like no other. In the autumn, the breeze dances through the silver grass trail. And in the winter, Hallasan is breathtakingly blanketed in snow.
0: Oh my goodness, that all sounds so amazing. Tell me more.
1: After enjoying the scenery, you gotta go for the activities. Go horseback riding or dive deep as a haenyeo. Then afterwards, get some delicious food. Hallabong, black pork, fresh seafood, the list goes on and on and on.
0: Ooh, okay, now after your introduction of Jeju, I really seriously need to go to Jeju for my next vacation. So everyone, we should all go visit Jeju. Gateway to
1: Jeju! And also to our next performance, Music Star!

0: Jelly, like you said, since we're pro idols, we have to keep up with the latest trends, right?
1: Right. What's trending lately?
0: The trend these days is slow aging. And to keep our bodies and minds healthy, we have to avoid overly spicy food and eat well-balanced meals.
1: But tteokbokki is the tastiest at night, and swishy food is the yummiest.
0: I mean, yeah, I'm really good at making ramyeon too, but as much as we love swishy food, we have to follow the trend.
1: All right, well, at least our next stages are full of charms, including sweet and spicy.
0: That's right. As colorful as a chameleon, we have Trendy returning after a year, as well as Dogyun, who's here not as a group, but as a soloist for the first time. Shall we go see them now? Music, stop!

0: is just no way that we only have our final stages left.
1: 진짜 연기 잘한다. Unfortunately, it's true. We're at the end of today's episode.
0: I'm so bummed, but it's also okay because we are gonna meet Daewi's little brothers next. It's Unite!
1: 어? 좀 더 크게! There you go. Everyone, please send lots of love for Unite and their title song Rock Steady, as well as Gasoline, which I produced.
0: Wow, you're such an incredible 선배님.
1: Thank you.
0: 선배님, do you think one day you could write a song for Eunice?
1: Of course. 이미 썼어요. I already wrote it.
0: Are you serious?
1: No. But 너무 잘 만들어줄 수 있어요.
0: Thank you, thank you. Okay, 네. 기대할게요.
1: Thank you.
0: Yes, we'll be waiting for it. No pressure, though. Then let's go see Unite as well as 82 Major take over the stage next. Music, stop!

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1: It's time to wrap up today's episode of Simply K-pop. Everyone, did you have a great time? 재밌으셨나요?
2: 네! Yeah.
1: People online too, you had fun, right?
0: Yes, we did!
1: Yeah. And we have to hear from Jelly, who will be wrapping up her time as a special MC today. How was it?
0: Even though our schedule's like super hectic and I might take a really long nap after this, it's always such a fun time being here. Everybody's energy is great and the energy of the performances are great. It's just a really good time being here.
1: I had such a great time too. I'll be cheering you.

0: in your Eunice activity.
1: Thank
0: Fighting.
1: You.
0: Jelly. Oh, yeah, I meant it, 정말, from the bottom of my heart.
1: Thank you so much.
0: Jelly, will you do the honors of closing out the show?
1: I would love to. There will be more K-pop artists and their stages to enjoy next time. So join us again at Gateway to Korea. Simply K-pop!
0: K-pop. Bye-bye!
1: Bye!
2: Go, Jelly!
1: Bye!
0: 고생했어요, Jelly.
1: 어땠어요? 무대도 좋았어요? 좋아요.
0: Yeah.

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Latte.

0: The prehistoric petroglyphs of Pangudae, located along the Daegokchon stream in Uljugun, Ulsan. They reflect the lives, beliefs, and worldviews of people from the Neolithic and Bronze Ages. The rare depictions of hunting and fishing scenes, which are hard to find in other parts of the world, show that Ulsan was a center of prehistoric human life and culture. In July 2025, the petroglyphs of Pangudae were inscribed as a UNESCO World Heritage Site. It was an opportunity to share yet another cultural legacy of humanity with the world. However, this precious heritage has long faced the risk of damage. Changes in river flow, erosion caused by climate change, and flooding due to a dam built in 1965 left the site submerged for 2 to 3 months each year. With its inscription as a World Heritage Site in 2025, conservation and protection measures are expected to be improved significantly.
1: 현재 방구대 안각화의 원형을 3D 스캐닝 기술로 기록 보존하고 앞으로 기후 변화에 따른 훼손을 예측할 수 있는 딥러닝 기술의 적용이 필요합니다. 현재 방구대의 보존 상태를 실시간으로 탐지하고 관리하고 그것을 예측할 수 있는 디지털 트윈 기반의 유산 관리 시스템 또한 필요한 상황입니다.
0: 아 University in Puyo, Chungcheongnam-do Province. 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

0: Good evening and welcome to the 10 o'clock edition of Arirang News. 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

0: Yeehaw! 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
1: 네, 여러분 안녕하십니까? 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
2: Oh, it's wonderful to be here again today with another new face. 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
3: Hi, my name is Bong Kyung-koo.